before dawn till way after dusk, she's with me. Whether I'm driving, in a taxi or in a bus, she's with me. Here, there, and everywhere, she's with me. She clarifies my days and suits my nights with friendly voices and great music. I call her the numero uno in my lifestyle needs. I call her Metro FM 97.7. And the beat goes on.

Hello, good morning, and welcome to this day's broadcast on Metro 97.7 FM, Lagos. This is the voice of Uche Igwe, and I'll be working with Chinedu Ogunloja, talking about My Producer. And today happens to be the 29th day in the month of May, 2026. We're glad you woke up with the right station. And for the programs, we've lined up your listening pleasure just for you, because we know you are special. Very shortly at 10 minutes past 5, you will be listening to Turning Point, Words and Wonders. It's a sponsored religious program you can't afford to miss. You know how we do it every single day, just for you. Okay, we have yet another sponsored religious program that will be at 10 minutes past 6, titled Living by the Answer. You want to know what that program is all about? You've got to stay with us on Metro 97.7 FM, Lagos. From now till when I'll be saying my goodbyes, we'll have some programs you can't afford to miss, like 6 o'clock you'll be listening to, a few minutes past 6, you'll be listening to Newspaper Headlines. 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The major bulletin will be at noon. Metro FM News at noon. We've got a news that will be coming. I'm talking about our news program that will be coming your way at 2 o'clock. Talking about Newsreel from the Combined Service of Radio Nigeria Lagos. 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Once again, this is the voice of Uche Igwe. Thank you very much for joining us today on Metro 97.7 FM, working with Chinedu Ogunlaja. Good morning.

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0: Hello, welcome to Turning Point with Femi Emmanuel on radio. 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We are on several other radio stations within the city, the state, and the nation. Tune to them. You will be blessed. We always start by saying what the Word of God says to our lives and our situation. I have taught us here, never speak as you see or as you feel or as people are saying. If what you see, you feel, or what they are saying is not what you desire, speak according to God's word for your life. It will become. If you can be as loud as we are here, please do. But if you cannot be this loud, be loud enough for your own ear and situation to hear you. Take this confession with us. Say after me, my Father and my God. My Creator and my Maker, I come before you again today to possess my possessions, to claim things that are mine. A good life is my possession. I possess it today. A healthy life is my possession. Long life is mine. Prosperity is mine. Riches and wealth belong to me. Wisdom and knowledge, they are mine. Sweet anointing from God. Victory in all areas of life. Success in all I do. Progress and profit in my work. They are my possession. I rise to possess them today. Favor with God and man. You are my possession. Enlargement and expansion. You belong to me. Promotion and profit. Dominion and power. Daily achievement and attainment. I stand before God today to possess all my possession. I will reach my goal. I will fulfill my calling. I believe it, I declare it, I receive it. I believe it, I declare it, I receive it. In Jesus' name. Let your amen pull a miracle. Wow. You will not just be making confession, you'll be seeing the manifestation of what we daily confess. We move from faith confession to the ministration of the word. Love the word segment of these ministrations every day. Do your jottings. Have a notebook and your writing material handy in case you are at home, in the office, or where you can do the jotting. The theme we are still following up is the covenant-keeping God. Yes, that is one of the covenant names of God. The covenant-keeping God. The promise-keeping God. The ever-faithful God. The unchanging God. The oath-honoring God, the word-performing God, the prayer-answering God, the miracle-working God, the burden-lifting God, the battle-fighting God, the mercy-showing God, our God, the way-maker, our God, the chain-breaker, our God, the yoke-destroyer, our God, the destiny-lifter, our God, the door-opener, our door, the mountain moving, our God, the tear wiping, our God, the need supplying God, our God, the captivity delivering God, our God, the ever dependable God. I can go on and on and on. It's good to eulogize God. It's good to remember who God is. He will do more. Covenant keeping God. Yesterday, we looked at that dimension of Him that is peace. The Prince of Peace, the God of Peace. Part of our covenant with God covers peace. He said, my peace give I unto you, not as the world gives. Today, let's go further. Let's look at the mercy angle, the mercy dimension of God. Our God is a merciful God. He is deeply rooted in mercy. Mercy is one of the strongest expressions of God's covenant relationship with us. Even when we fail as human beings, we stumble, we fall short, His mercy keeps speaking for us. God of mercy. Mercy. Mercy does not deal with us according to our sins. He says, if God will mark iniquity, who will stand? He remembers compassion in judgment. Said in judgment, remember compassion. Remember mercy. He gives us another chance when we don't deserve it. When we deserve punishment, God gives us another chance. Loving God. Kind God. His love remains even when we give up on us. You know, most of the time we give up on ourselves. I don't know who's listening to me now. You're almost giving up on your health because you are treated and treated. It's a terminal disease. Instead of it coming down, it's just aggravating. Even when you give up on yourself, God will not give up on you. God is covenant bound. That is why His mercy is not temporary or emotional. God's mercy endures and is faithful. Psalm 89 verse 34. He said, my covenant will I not break, nor utter anything that has come out of my mouth. It is of the Lord's mercy that we are not consumed. So says Lamentations chapter 3, verses 22 and 23. For the mountains shall depart, but my kindness shall not depart from you, neither shall the covenant of my peace be removed. He had not dealt with us after our sins. No, no, no. Mercy preserves. Mercy is what that is, has been preserving me and you. Many times we are standing today, not because we are perfect, not because we are holy, but because mercy preserved us. Mercy says, I will not let you be destroyed. Lift up your right hand and say, Lord, thank you for your mercy. Say it again, thank you for your mercy. It is for God's mercy that we are not destroyed. If God will mark sin, none of us will stand. Sin separates, but mercy restores. Ah, mercy is a restorer. I don't know who this person is. God, in His mercy, will restore back to you what you have lost. You lost some money, you lost opportunity, you lost something very precious. God says, tell them, I will bring restoration. I will even bring compensation. Through mercy, we can call boldly before God and obtain help. If not for God's mercy, none of us can stand behind before Him. Mercy speaks when judgment is due, when justice says guilty. Mercy says forgiving. God's covenant mercy cancels destruction. It releases pardon. Mercy guarantees restoration. Even after failure, God restores His people back because of His mercy. Peter failed Jesus. Mercy restored him back. Lift up your right hand. Mercy will restore you back today. Mercy will restore you back today. Mercy follows us in generation. God's covenant of mercy is not only for one person, but for generations that fear Him. His mercy is on them that fear Him from generation to generation. I pray for my listeners, your generation is blessed. Your children will not suffer what you suffer. You will not suffer what your parents suffer. Our God is rich in mercy. Mercy is the language of God's covenant. The covenant-keeping God is also the mercy-showing God. Where merit fails us, mercy prevails. Mercy will prevail for you. Mercy keeps us when strength fails us. God's mercy never expires. Mercy rewrites negative verdicts. The throne of God is also the throne of mercy. Ah, thank God for mercy. If not for God's mercy, the enemy would have messed us up. Please stand on God's mercy. And that is not a license for sinning. That is not a license for anyhow God, anyhow life. No, But we remain thankful every day. If not for his mercy, we would have been consumed, would have been condemned. None of us qualified to stand before God because we were rebels. We rebel against his will, but mercy draw us closer. We owe the debt we cannot pay. Jesus paid the debt he cannot owe. Thank God for mercy. Somebody just be saying, thank God for your mercy. God, thank you for your mercy. God, thank you for your mercy. God, thank you for your mercy. Are you saying it? God, thank you for your mercy. God, thank you for your mercy. Mercy over your children. Mercy over your home. Mercy over your career. Mercy over your activities. Over your ministry. Over your assignment. Lord, I hold on to mercy. Cry out for mercy. I cry out for mercy. I cry out for mercy. Mercy speak for me. Mercy stand for me. Mercy advocate for me. So shall it be. Mercy will speak for you. Mercy will advocate for you. Mercy will restore you. Mercy will replenish you. You will not run out of God's mercy. Say amen, amen, and amen. Please join me on YouTube, on Facebook, or Instagram. 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Load your data. 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Sing the song we sang over the day. Pray the prayer we pray. Prophesy the way we prophesy over the day. 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I send a 10-minute, 11-minute message to people's Telegrams and WhatsApp every day. 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So please send me details of connection to 0805-8022-194. 0805-8022-194. I call it one more time. 0805-8022-194. Any question you want to ask, ask him. If you are not able to get it right to our YouTube and Facebook and then register for Turning Point, call that number back. It will put you through. And you'll be enjoying this ministration on your phone, on the radio, on YouTube and Facebook. Your life will radically turn around. After the message, we listen to testimonies. 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
1: My daughter got married for 3 years ago. He have 2 miscarriages. So since then, it has been so hard for her to conceive. But since we have come to this mantle to cry to God Almighty, and I always paid my battle seed. So one day that I decided to buy mantles and anointing oil to send for her at Abuja. So I've been telling her to be using it and use the mantle oil to rub her stomach. To God be the glory, God answer my prayer. My daughter conceived. So I traveled last month. Before he gave birth, I was here on 16th. So I immediately I read there, I used my mantle and my anointing oil that I rub her tummy. I say, my baby. I use that mantle. I say, my baby, grandma has come. Don't delay. Don't give mommy stress. Don't do this. To God be the glory. My daughter give birth to the bouncing baby boy. I'm here to give God all the glory for the journey mercy. Praise the Lord.
2: Mrs. Ogbolu,
1: I just bless the name of the Lord because God has not disappointed me. Even upon all what the enemies are doing, the Lord has been faithful. He's fighting my battle. So there is a prayer point. I've prayed to God. The way he marveled me yesterday was fantastic. So I've been praying for connections. See, I've been hearing, Lord, that people used to demand products from overseas. And yesterday, I was listening to Daddy's program that early morning. So that thing did not make me to hear somebody knock at my window. He said, Grandma, somebody is at your door. I said, hey. So as I opened, I saw this lady. He said, Grandma, I've been looking for your number. I could not find it for many days now. So I located your place by all means. They sent from abroad that they need that your product that I used to buy from you that is good. And to my surprise, the demand was so much. God surprises me. That connection I've been praying for, God did it. He said, after that, the girl called me again that somebody there said they need again. And it's the same. He said, if it should, they will still demand. So I just bless the name of the Lord.
2: Let somebody shout hallelujah. My name is Edda Ojo Omogbae. Since I've been coming to this place, it'll be so wonderful for me. Salvation of my family. I travel a lot because of nature of the job I do. And each time I go in, I use the anointing oil. It'll be so good. It'll be so wonderful. I want to also say that recently something happened. What happened was that I never knew that people were planning evil against me. To God be the glory. The manifestation of God's glory has begun to manifest in my life. Praise the Lord.
3: Praise the Lord. My name is Ms. Apoisi Hope. I want to thank God for his goodness and his mercy over my life and my family. And also today for adding a year to my years. May his name alone be praised in Jesus' name. My name is Mrs. Lawrence Janet. I'm here to glorify the name of God because I travel, and then before I travel, I told God, I came to the altar, and that day I dropped a battle seed that if God should take me to the village and then come back safely, I will return all glory to him. And secondly, this morning, I want to thank God because throughout the week, I was like nothing with me, and I was inside me. I said I must be in church today, whether the devil like it or not. And to the glory of God, I woke up this morning, I was having nothing. To the glory of God, somebody called I heard my phone ringing, I picked the call, he said he has deposited money to my account. So I just want to return all glory to God.
0: Wow, you will not just be listening to people's testimonies, your own testimonies too will come. Is today your bad day? I pray for celebrant daily. Lay your hand on your bosom. And let me pray for you. May the Lord bless your bad day and bless your new age and raise great people that will support you. God will add days to your years and years to your days. Happy bad day. Now, listen to this. I want from today to start giving my listeners the direct account number of Turning Point. For a long time, I have asked you to send a WhatsApp and SMS to request for Turning Point account number. But I'm fan-led. I have the freedom in the spirit. And many people have been calling for it. Let's know the account number so that whatever we have in our mind to give, we can give it immediately. Do so. Nothing is too big. Nothing is too small. But do it according to God's release. Don't put yourself under tension. We don't coerce people. We don't force people. He said God loves a cheerful giver. Every listener knows that it costs money to be on radio every day, several radio stations. Donate, give a seed so that we can do that of tomorrow. You are extending the kingdom of God that way. Whatever God lays in your heart. Now, those of us that are tithing, let's keep on doing our tithing. But for seed sowing, we will be calling it out daily. Whatever God lays in your heart, maybe you want to do it daily or weekly or monthly. Now, there are two Turning Point with Femi Emmanuel's account, GTB and Zenith. And give in these three categories. You could give 5,000 Naira or 2,000 Naira or 1,000 Naira. Tie some specific need to this seed that you give. This is different from your tithe. Personal tithe and corporate tithe, as we have taught it, as God lays in your heart. Now, this is the number. Write it down. From today, Send whatever God lays in your heart. Transfer it from your phone. The first is GTB account. Turning Point with Femi Emmanuel. That is the name of the account. Turning Point with Femi Emmanuel. GTB 057039-3620. 057039-3620. I will call it again. 057039-3620. Second account number is still the same. Turning Point with Femi Emmanuel on Zenith. Zenith Bank. 101-709-1117. 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I call it again. 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I pray for everyone sending any of the three, 5,000, 2,000, or 1,000. 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And of course, your tithe is monthly. 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You are invited and you are welcome. 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You can't miss it. 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In May, your life will witness a dramatic turnaround. Come, Nowhere is Far in Lagos on Sunday. People come from all the nook and crannies of Lagos State, up to Badagry, Ikorodu, VI, Lekki, Aja, Awoyaya, Epe, First Up, Shagamu, Muwe, Ibafo, everywhere. Don't miss any of the Sundays in May. Call any of these numbers for direction and further inquiries. Please don't flash. SMS, chat, or call 0806-478-8392. 0806-478-8392. I call it one more time. 0806-478-8392. Second number, 0803-909-2578. We shall all be waiting to receive you every Sunday. This Sunday, in any of the two services, 7:30 to 9:30 a.m., 9:30 to 11:30 a.m., you are welcome. We love you. It's a prophetic impartation and blessing for the day. Receive it. As we have prayed today, you will see manifestation. Your progress shall now be rapid. What was denied you before will now be delivered. Where they turn you back before, they will let you in. You will not beg anybody. They will invite you. There will be alert upon alert. You will not serve God for nothing. From your head to toe, receive divine rejuvenation. Your doors will keep opening. Every enemy at the door will be beaten down for you. Anyone that will oppose your progress will not be present. God Almighty will send them away. You will return with testimony. Everything it requires to serve God, you will have it. You are blessed forever. In Jesus' name. Wow. You will not just be receiving these things. They will become the manifestations of your life. Femi Emmanuel is my name. I love you. Have a great day.
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Streaming live on YouTube. Art Worship His Majesty King Jesus. Come, let us worship His Majesty together.

We welcome you in the name of our Lord Jesus Christ to another presentation of Worship, Word and Wonders, brought to you by Lily's International Christian Outreach. We pray in the name of Jesus that this program will be a blessing to you, and that the Word of God will grant you the joy you need for this day, the breakthrough and the miracles. I pray that you operate in the realm of the miraculous. May the gift and spirit of miracles become your reality in this season. In Jesus' name, amen. My child.

0: So, brethren, we've been talking about
1: the principles that prosper. The Lord was speaking to us about the many gates of ministry in our lives. Nehemiah chapter 3, these gates, the many gates. And each one of us, if we examine ourselves and talk with the Lord, we will know which gate we are meant to be repairing. There are at least 7 gates waiting for gate repairers. And in each life, there is a purpose that will repair a gate. But it's principle and discipline that will give us the focus. Otherwise, you'll find yourself fixing.
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0: God, worship His Majesty, King.
1: We pray in the name of Jesus that this program will be a blessing to you, and that the Word of God will grant you the joy you need for this day, the breakthrough and the miracles. I pray that you operate in the realm of the miraculous. May the gift and spirit of miracles become your reality in this season. In Jesus' name, amen.
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1: The Lord was speaking to us about the many gates of ministry in our lives. Nehemiah chapter 3, these gates, the many gates. And each one of us, if we examine ourselves and talk with the Lord, we will know which gate we are meant to be repairing. There are at least 7 gates waiting for gate repairers. And in each life, there is a purpose that will repair a gate. But it's principle and discipline that will give us the focus. Otherwise, you'll find yourself fixing that gate and fixing the other gate and judging the other gate and face your front with discipline and principle. Hallelujah. Paul understood that his ministry was preaching the word. And he said, woe is me if I preach not. Every significant person in the Bible had a principle they practice. We are significant people saved by grace, washed in the blood of Jesus. We need to add to what we have the principles that prosper. And I will share a few. I want to say, may I be principled, may you be principled in prayer. And please get me right. I'm not saying you don't pray, but there must be some prayer practice that you undertake intentionally every day. Because that principle will put into your inner man a strengthening in your spine that you need. May God give me the grace to practice principles and discipline in prayer. Add to what you have a deliberate standard that you will consistently implement. It will bring into your life increase, nobility, and excellence. The Bible is a book of principles. The scriptures that say, if you seek me early, you will find me. There is the power of the dawn. It is a principle. Taking advantage of the power of the dawn is a principle I want to encourage us to practice. It has prospered many. It is still prospering many and will still prosper those who will practice it. God knows why he started the day with a dawn. That early hour of each day, the early hour of each day should not find you sleeping if you are going to prosper in this life. When we sleep, when we should be awake, we are missing our prosperity. There has to be a discipline that will say, God said, if I seek him early, I will find him. So let me wake up early. We used to sing choruses those days. In the morning, early in the morning, I will rise and praise the Lord. In the morning, early in the morning, I will rise and praise the Lord. Brethren, I want to say to you, these principles that are in the Bible are picked up by people all over the world. There are very few great men in the world today who do not practice the principle of the power of the dawn. But there is power in the dawn. There is the power you get when you wake up before the sun does. So you can run your daily stage. A hymn writer wrote the song. He said, awake my soul, and with the sun, thy daily stage of duty run. Shake off doth sloth, meaning shake off dull sloth, that laziness, that thing that holds you down in the morning, that makes you think you should sleep in the morning. Oh great man of God, oh great woman of God, shake it off. Joyfully rise to pay your morning sacrifice. Shake off dull sloth. Many have missed many blessings in life because of sleep that you will do forever. When you sleep forever, I pray that the grace to use the power of the dawn will come upon us in a new way. Meaning you set a time that the sun must not wake up before you. That you wake up early and use that early morning hour to do what you've got to do. Some are engaged in unprofitable pleasure. Some are engaged with unprofitable sleep. But some are engaged with profitable principles, engaging the power of the dawn. There's a reason why the Lord said, if you overcome, I will give you the morning star. There is a power of the dawn that is waiting for me and waiting for you to use it. When you wake up early and dress up early, the day will take you serious. Even the English say the early bird gets the worm. The late bird does not see any worm. The sun has come, the worm has gone, but the early bird catches the worm. I want you to examine your pattern, your personal patterns, and say, Lord, you said those who seek me early shall find me. Give me the grace to seek you early. Give me the grace to do what? To seek you early. Because when we wake up early, you can finish your morning routine and go back to bed and sleep. There are countries where in the middle of the day, they just say it's siesta, everybody go to bed. The sun is shining and you're looking at them like, why? And there's nothing you will tell them. They close their shops. They're going to rest. But to be able to rest in the middle of the day, you must have gotten up early, made your sales very early. Then you say, I take time for lunch and rest and I come back in the evening. It used to happen before we started doing 24 hours. But in our personal lives, may God in his mercy give us the grace to do what? To practice the principle of using the power of the dawn. The power of the dawn. The power of the dawn. There is no biography of great men that I have read yet that they have not emphasized that. That they use the power of the dawn, the early morning, to reflect. They use that to refresh. They use that to plan their day. And then they implement and send other people to implement. I pray that we not be in the number of those who sleep in the morning. Blessed be God.
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3: 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Art Worship His Majesty King Jesus. 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
3: 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Come and enjoy the anointed teaching ministry of Pastor Joshua Areogu. We believe God with you that God's dream for your life will certainly come to pass as you hear God's word and apply the truth in Jesus' name.

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1: Hello and welcome to another edition of From the Father's Heart. Let us share a quick word of prayer.
2: The Heavenly Father, thank you for this privilege we have to look into your word. We ask that as we look into your word, you take us beyond mere statements into the spirit of your truth. You inscribe these truths upon our hearts and embed them to our minds. You give us the strength we need, the grace, the discipline and willpower to put them to practice in our daily lives. For in Jesus' mighty name we've prayed. Amen. We're going to be looking at
1: developing a positive attitude to the word of God. Developing a positive attitude to the word of God. Now, the second point, did we get that first point? Jesus must be real to you. And we saw that when Jesus isn't real to you, when you see him as a man, not as God, you cut off yourself from his power. He can't do anything. And you know, the scripture tells us that he could dare do no mighty works, save a few sick folk that healed. So there were some people there who, you know, they weren't part of the general, they still believe that, I know, even though that was the carpenter that made my table, he can heal my leg. So I'm going to ask, and he healed them. So it's very important to understand this. There's a very strong type of unbelief that comes from a low estimation of the word of God. And you must be careful that that's never you. And as Christians, the way to stay safe is to keep yourself enwrapped and roped in God's word. And if you notice that you as a person, you are particularly prone to unbelief, you must increase the dose of God's word. Yes. Just like when you have a vitamin D deficiency, what does the doctor recommend? So he recommends an additional dose, yes or no? A specific focused dose of that thing you're deficient in. So if you're deficient in faith, if you find yourself in a place where you are prone to unbelief, anytime things get tough, when things are okay, when they are neutral, you believe. But when they get tough, you notice that you're shaky. What does that mean? You need to get in God's word as much as you can. You need that additional dose to address that deficiency. No matter who brings the word to you, whose word is it? Because sometimes the point where we fail our test is we look at the carrier of the word and not the owner of the word. If your manager sends the receptionist to come to call you to his office for a meeting, are you going to say, no, he should come and call me himself? Why? You're not listening to the carrier. You're listening to the owner of the word. Yes or no? In the same vein, when God brings a word your way, you must be tuned to his voice to be able to pick it no matter the carrier. There's some people that have lost out on the anointing because they couldn't listen to a black man carrying God's word. Some people, they couldn't listen to a woman carrying God's word. And they missed out the anointing. For some people, they couldn't listen to a person from a different tribe, a different country. For some people, it's age. The person needs to be older than them and with snow white hair. And then they'll say, ah, yes, that is God's word. If you do that, you put yourself in a position where you limit the roots and the avenues through which God can reach you. Because God is always trying to reach his people. And those who are the most open-minded are going to be at an advantage. When the Bible says you must have childlike faith, a lot of people misunderstand and they overlook what that means. When you're dealing with a child can listen to anybody. If you watch children, they can interact with anybody. They have no biases, they have no prejudices. So that's what we must have as well, where God can bless you through any. Because if God has 12 ways of blessing you, and you're only receptive to two, what does that mean? How long would you have to wait to tap into everything God has for you? And then you see some Christians complaining, God, when will you do my own? This person is so successful, that person is so successful, because maybe they are more receptive to more avenues, and you're only open to one. Now, I'm going to take us through a case study, because we're going to look at a number of characteristics you must have, you must develop to bring you to a place where you have the positive attitude to God's word. But before we do that, following up on understanding that Jesus is real, you must remember that God's word is living. It's not dead. Other religions, their texts, the words, they are dead. They mean nothing. They're concocted by men with the help of the enemy. But when you're talking about the Bible, the written word, it's given to us to introduce us to the living word of God. And who's the living word of God? Boldness.
3: Jesus.
1: Okay. If you believe the living word of God is Jesus, hands raised. If you believe the written word of God is the Holy Spirit, hands raised. If you are taking your legal rights to remain neutral, hands raised. Amen. So the written word of God is to introduce us to the living word of God, which is Jesus. And we must have a very detailed, organized way of going through the Bible. Don't leave it as an afterthought. Enjoy, put yourself in a place where you enjoy the Bible. And of course, it's not going to be easy at first because the enemy is invested in making sure that you never enjoy the Bible. He wants it to be as boring as possible. He wants it to be as inconvenient as possible because that's the only way you're going to know Jesus. So the devil would prefer that you don't read your Bible, but you come to church all the time so that he can win so many small battles in your life. And then it's only the major battles that you tell your pastor. And then your pastor will pray for you and the anointing will move. Then you go back to so many struggles and uncertainties and your child is struggling, your wife is struggling, you are struggling, your business is struggling, this and that. And then when things are rock bottom, you call the pastor prays for you, you come out, and then you're back to struggle. The devil wants that. But when you invest in knowing Jesus for yourself, you create a zone where the enemy can't find those minor little things to latch onto in your life. So you must have a system in place of going through the Bible over and over and over and over again.
0: Join Reverend Olushola Areogun, Reverend Oyenike Areogun, and the entire Dream Center at the annual God of Breakthroughs Convention and Homecoming, GOBCNH 2026, with the theme Greater Works. 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Venue is the Dream Center of the Life Voices International Church Headquarters, Dream Center Bus Stop, along Osun State Secretariat, Abere, shortly before the November 27 interchange, Oshogbo, Osun State, Nigeria. Ministering in the power of the Holy Ghost are Reverend Olushola Areogun, the General Overseer, and Reverend Oyenike Areogun, the Senior Pastor of the Dream Center of the Life Voices International Church. Reverend Dr. Lekan Babatunde, the President of Jesus' King Ministries, Ibadan. Reverend Dr. John Idowu, the General Overseer of the Name of Jesus Ministries, Adoekiti. Reverend Dr. Francis Olonode, President, Jesus' Lord Foundation, Modakeke Ife. Reverend Akinlolu Raphael, President, World Harvest Global Ministries, Ibadan. 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You can also join us live at www.dreamcenterofthelic.org/streaming, www.dciradio.org, or our social media handles. 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

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This is the voice of Uche Igwe working with Chinedu Ogunlaja, talking about My Producer. 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For SMS, 0901-133-9791. 0901-133-9791. It's now 13 minutes past 6. Once again, this is Uche Igwe working with Chinedu Ogunlaja, talking about My Producer. If you're ready, let's go. Well, we go with the punching super, and it has these headlines. 105 Nigerians killed in South Africa since 2019. Community. Wow. That is a lot. 105 Nigerians killed in South Africa since 2019. Community. Okay, I saw a video of a Ghanaian coming down, you know, from the plane, and she broke down in tears because, you know, she lost a lot. I mean, she was in that country for years, building, making money, had houses, you know. God. Coming back home, where is she going to start from? She couldn't just bear it anymore. She was crying. Oh, my God. No, it's quite painful when nobody's talking about it. African leaders should come together and talk about what is going on in Africa. We're talking about blacks being so unfair to blacks. If it were, you know, white people would have talked about racism. But what do we say about a black man, you know, being so unfair to his fellow black man? It makes no sense, you know. Okay, moving forward. Student upkeep payment continue, says Nell Fund. Student upkeep payments continue, says Nell Fund. Lagos organizes pre-retirement workshop for exiting auditors. Lagos organizes pre-retirement workshop for exiting auditors. You may also want to go check out this one. NUT threatens school shutdown over attacks, abductions. It is getting too much, especially what we saw that took place in Oyo State. Those students are still there. According to Governor Seyi Makinde, they said they're doing everything possible to release those kids from the den of the kidnappers. We just hope they come out safe, you know, and sound. NDLEA uncovers 498 kg cannabis hidden in Edo Shrine. Wow. NDLEA uncovers 498 kilogram of cannabis hidden in Edo Shrine. Okay. Atiku visits Amaechi after ADC presidential primary. 2027. Presidency waves off Atiku threats as ex-VP woos Amaechi. Ebola emergency watch begins in Lagos, FCT, 8 states. FG, World Bank, restructure $500 million education funding program. Police arrest passenger with ammunition in Edo. NDC ratifies Obi as presidential candidate today. Okay, as I talked about that earlier, 105 Nigerians killed in South Africa since 2019. Community. NDLEA uncovers, okay, these are, I don't know, the stories I took earlier. CSOs slam FG over rising killings, abductions. Abandoned market dump sites sparks disease fears in Ogun communities. How tire burst claimed 3 lives in Lagos Abeokuta Expressway. Trace. Police arrest 5 for abducting Ondo school children. Another Nigerian killed fighting for Russian forces. Report. I saw the video and of course the pictures yesterday of a Nigerian who went to fight for Russia. He has been killed. Mob attacks suspected
burglar terrorizing Ogun community. Mob attack suspected burglar terrorizing Ogun community. That is a good one if you ask me. NDC ratifies Obi as presidential candidate today. NDC dismisses fake primary results, says exercise holds May 29. 2027, Omar Gege joins NDC after dumping APC. What I discussed with Amechi, Atiku is telling the world, Atiku is telling whoever cares to listen that, hey, I had a very fruitful discussion with Atiku. If you want to find out, you get a copy of the Punch newspaper. And of course, PDP faction to ratify Jonathan as presidential candidate Saturday. So for real, the former president is running under the PDP. Oh, this is quite unbelievable. I think if you ask me, I just felt president, former president, Goodluck Jonathan, should have, you know, taken, I don't even know how to explain this right now. Do you know the way the world, you know, sees Goodluck Jonathan coming back to contest for the presidential position? If at the end of the day you don't win, what happens to your, you know, the respect and everything? If I were close to the former president, I would just tell him, sir, please don't even try it. Don't contest. Just chill. The way you are right now, you know, everybody looks at you up there. So don't bring yourself, don't stoop so low, because definitely I'm not sure, but judging from data, it will be difficult for you to win the presidential election. So why coming out to, I don't know if I should use the word that is coming to my head right now, I can't use it. Let me just let it go. Okay, moving forward. By the way, if you've just joined us, you're listening to Metro 97.7 FM Lagos. 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This is Uche working with Chinedu. And if you want to be part of the show, you know you can send your WhatsApp message to 0916-257-1214. 0916-257-1214. Keep all the messages coming in. I'll be reading them very shortly. Or you can also send your SMS to 0901-133-9791. 0901-133-9791. 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Atiku visits Amechi after ADC presidential primary. Don't forget, I'm still taking some headlines from the Punch newspaper. Fubara's brother declares Rivers governorship ambition, vows to serve one term. I saw the video yesterday and, you know, primary. Don't forget, I'm still taking some headlines from the Punch newspaper. Fubara's brother declares Rivers governorship ambition, vows to serve one term. I saw the video yesterday and, you know, it has generated a lot of comments online. NDC adopts direct primaries for state assembly elections. Omar Gege resigns from APC after Delta primary defeat. NTF boss confidence for African Taekwondo Championships. Talking about some sports stories right now. Four Nigerian women in WBC top 10 rankings. Handball.

HFN unveils 2026 Premier League 4x4 champions. Zamfara's gallant efforts against banditry. From Lagos streets to best European stadiums. Okay, you need to go check out these headlines when you get a copy of the Punch newspaper. You're going to find it quite interesting if you ask me. Okay, let's take a look at some entertainment gist. Skepta urges global support against injustice in Nigeria. I am no longer interested in marriage. Regina Daniels telling the world that, hey, I'm not going to get married anymore. What I experienced with my ex-husband, it wasn't a good one. So it's better I just remain single and enjoy my life and stay as a single mother. Tyler beats Burna Boy, Wizkid, Rema at AMA 2026. American Music Awards took place and Tyler beats our own Burna Boy, Wizkid, Rema, because they were nominated. And when I saw the nominations, I was like, hey, this is going to be a tough one. And it came out that, you know, Tyler carried the day. Tyler all the way from South Africa. Alex Ekubo to be buried June 18 in Abia. AMVCA 500 breed dress left me with severe back injury. Queen Mercy. Queen Temiti returns with the hero within. Don Julio celebrates Nollywood stars at 12th AMVCA. Many men date, marry women who don't love them. Yil Edochi, and that is a fact, you know. Sometimes women just get to marry who they feel is available when, or someone they feel is available and ready. You know, the real love, they don't really get to marry their real love. They just go for what is ready and available. Okay. We're done with the Punch newspaper. Let's take a look at the Vanguard newspaper. It has these headlines. Nigeria sliding back to Abacha era, but we will defeat them. Gbenga Ashim. Fubara's brother declares Rivers governorship bid under NDC. Ebola. NSCDC flags Lagos, FCT, Kano, Rivers, six others as high-risk states.

Okay, once again, let me let you know that you can also, you know, react to these headlines by getting on WhatsApp 0916-257-1214. 0916-257-1214. SMS 0901-133-9791. 0901-133-9791. 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The Vanguard Newspaper. Tinubu to Nigerians, your sacrifices won't be in vain. Tinubu, our president, is telling whoever cares to listen that, hey, your sacrifices will not be in vain. Just be calm. Insecurity. Lagos Khan condemns Oyo kidnap. Six prayers, unity. Ise Yamo denies cloning Vanguard newspaper. 2027, public office not a private inheritance. Ezugu is telling whoever cares to listen. Clash of Titans. Inua Yaya Dakwambo battle for Gombe North Senate. US, Iran agree deal framework. Awaits Trump's approval. US sources. And that is a good news if you ask me. US, Iran agree deal framework. Await Trump's approval. U.S. sources. Tinubu to Nigerians, your sacrifices won't be in vain. 81 Nigerian school children still in terrorist den. CSOs slam governments. That is a lot. 81 children in kidnappers den. Oh my God. Okay. Tinubu has performed excellently on economy. Security, Akpabio is telling you that our president has performed so well in the area of economy, security. That is what Akpabio is telling you and I today. Get a copy of the Vanguard newspaper to get details. Monsignor Osu spoke truth to power, fought injustice, Archbishop Martins. NDC grants Omoagege Ochei waivers for Delta Senatorial Contest.

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You've just joined us. 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

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When you get there, you like a post, you make a comment, you share, and of course, you follow. We're so active on Facebook. Yeah. Okay. The Nation newspaper has these headlines. NDC grants Omoagege Ochei waivers for Senate races. Kogi APC suspends Senator Ochocho. Ex-IG Adamu's loyalists dump APC for SDP in Nasarawa. NDC postpones primaries in Abia. Adeoye is Lagos APM governorship candidate. National Assembly fine-tuning legislation on state police, says Akpabio. Tinubu took tough decisions past leaders avoided, Sunday Diary is telling the world. Asake unveils dates for In God We Trust Tour. Talking about some entertainment just right now, I have checked out of marriage, says Regina Donnells. I am scared of marriage. May consider at 40, Ice Prince. Bad Boy OML exits DAPA Music, goes independent. Nas Boy defends celebrities' right to stay silent on politics. Because, you know, online they were calling out a lot of celebrities. Speak out. Apart from politics, speak against, you know, the killings going around in Nigeria. You guys are just silent. It's not cool. In fact, someone called out Tiwa Savage yesterday. Like, Tiwa, speak against what is going on in Nigeria. Why are you guys so silent? My loyalty to APC remains unshakable, says Kubana Chief Priest. 27 years on, has Nigeria's democracy delivered? That is a question, the Nation is surprised asking you right now. Tinubu, APC, and the power of numbers. Tinubu, APC, and the power of numbers. 2027, Abgar affirms Danjuma Shidi as Taraba governorship candidate. Ex-Delta advisor Professor Ogumba resigns from APC. Abia NDC postpones party primaries across 17 local government areas. ADC group hails Atiku's emergence as party's 2027 presidential candidate. Oberuru Gua hail Arankeya's leadership as APC chair turns 69. Okay, we're moving forward to the next. Let's go take a look at the Sun newspaper. The Sun has these headlines. By the way, let me also let you know that you can react to these headlines by sending your, reactions via WhatsApp 0916-257-1214. 0916-257-1214. WhatsApp, SMS 0901-133-9791. 0901-133-9791. 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Okay, from the Sun newspaper comes these headlines. Ebola, FG weighs flight restrictions, passenger isolation over health scare. Insecurity, Nigerians now budget for ransom. Atiku. 2027, Omoagege joins NDC, declares for Delta Central. Q3, 2025. Nigeria missed oil revenue target by 629%. Okay, 62%. Recorded 41.57% spending shortfall. World Cup. US bans drones over match venues. Major events. Ebola, FG weighs flight restrictions, passenger isolations over health scare. May 29, hardship, poverty, insecurity persists. May 29, hardship, poverty, insecurity persists.
Oti names bus terminal after Professor Oti, INEC returning officer who declared him winner in 2023. FUAHSE partners medical institutions to strengthen Nigeria's health sector. Ebonyi. NUJ applauds Umahi Nwafuru over sustained support for journalists. Oti commissions major roads in Abia. APC senatorial candidates upbeat party will take over Abia in 2027. Enugu PDP factions unveils Umogbe as gubernatorial candidate. APC debunks reports of nullified primaries nationwide. APC chieftain hails endorsement of Uzowani, council boss, for second term. 2027, Omar Agege joins NDC, declares for Delta Central. NDC holds primaries nationwide today. Opens doors to defecting APC members in Bayelsa. NDC opens doors to defecting APC members in Bayelsa. Politicians are the Goliath in our polity. Nigeria must find its David. Obi. Politicians are the Goliath in our polity. Nigeria must find its David. Obi. Go after kidnappers, terrorist, army chief charges troops. EFCC gets 5-day ultimatum to make public probe of Edu cases. Navy begins construction of reference hospital in Abuja, commissions new naval base. Group raises concern over worsening oil pollution in Bayelsa. Archbishop demands urgent rescue of kidnapped school children. Kam returns to Kano as Bayero Sanusi suspend Eid al-Kabir activities. Lagos moves to curb arbitrary rent hikes. FG borrows 11.9 trillion in 9 months, spends only 3.1 trillion on projects. FG borrows 11.9 trillion naira in 9 months, spends only 3.1 trillion on projects. Exports backs local carriers as AONNCAA dispute rages. How FG renewed hope agenda is driving funds transformation. Agbebure, Director of Public Affairs. Customs impound vessel over illegal PMS discharge at MR. Okay, let me not take that. It just has some commercial undertones. These stories have commercial undertones, so I will not be able to take it. Now some sports story. Fenerbahce plots big money move for Calvin Bassey. Unity Cup. Nigeria targets another Unity Cup triumph against Jamaica. Okpekpe 2026, we are ready for a bigger, safe race, Yusuf Ali. Nigeria's 27 years of unbroken democracy. Curbing the abuse of honorary degrees. Okay, these are auditory comments. If you want to know more, you go check it out. Shafi Bello, I never condemn women who do runs. I saw the headlines where she was saying, hey, ladies, go and do runs, but please don't stay there. When you make money, stop doing runs. So she's telling you, via a young lady out there, that you can go ahead and do runs. Make your money and stop. I couldn't believe it. Miserable Children's Day. False tackle FG over abducted or your children. Okay. Now, let me also remind you that you can react to these headlines by getting on WhatsApp 0916-257-1214. 0916-257-1214. That is 0916-257-1214. Don't forget, I'll be taking your messages shortly. All you've got to do is to send them via
WhatsApp, Facebook, and I'll be here to do justice to your messages. Very shortly, we'll be taking some commercial messages. In the meantime, we'll go take a look at the New Telegraph newspaper. By the way, get us on Facebook, facebook.com/metro977live. facebook.com/metro977live. That is how you can find us on Facebook. Leave your comments, like our posts, share our posts, and follow. WhatsApp 0916-257-1214. 0916-257-1214. SMS 0901-133-9791. 0901-133-9791. This is the voice of Uche Igwe working with Chinedu Ogunlaja. Now, News Telegraph newspaper has these headlines. Nigeria needs to digitalize security operations. Nigeria needs to digitalize security operations. Residents excited at Bayelsa moves to ignite 600 megawatts gas turbine. Safe motherhood, not only a health issue, it's human rights. How bandits use women as couriers for intelligence gathering, weapons, food. How bandits use women as couriers for intelligence gathering, weapons, food. Onion farmers seek improved access to global markets. 2027, Anambra NDC once again misconduct ahead of Friday primaries. Plateau, I will complete Muftwang's second term, PDP governorship candidates. I will complete Muftwang's second tenure, PDP governorship candidates. Election timetable judgments declaratory cannot be stayed. MCE tells INEC. Insecurity, we are deploying combat enablers, other operational resources, COAS. Tinubu recounts Dare's contributions to formation of APC at 60. NDC grants waivers to Omar Gege Ochei. Plateau, I will complete Muftwang's second tenure, PDP governorship candidate. Adamawa APC women kicks against exclusion from Anambra candidacy. Regina Donald says she's done with marriage. Nimiola heartbroken as she mourns husband Michael Ndika. Ruben Diaz, Maya Jama and relationship. 2027 elections already won and lost. Here is why. There is an editorial comment. Very shortly, I'll be taking your comments that I've dropped. Let me quickly go take your comments that I've dropped.

Denga Ashim is right to raise the alarm. Nigeria's democracy is gradually showing dangerous signs of intolerance to opposition voices. From the intimidation of critics, selective use of security agencies, pressure on opposition figures, growing hardship used to weaken public resistance, and increasing control of political structures, many Nigerians now fear a return to an era where dissent was treated like rebellion. Under Bola Tinubu, the shrinking political space and growing fear among opposition parties are becoming serious threats to democratic freedom. Ugbebo from Ikorodu sent in that one. Thank you for your message. Beautiful morning and cool weather to you all in the studio. Thank God that Tinubu has no power to tax us for the cool weather. Schools to be shut down because the bandits are in control now in a country that we have a sitting president called Master Strategies. Please, Amechi and others, stop crying because you people lost the ticket of your parties after promising you people automatic tickets that is nowhere to be found. That is what is called Master Strategies by Maradona Tinubu. The wicked law that you people hurried passed against Peter Obi is now haunting you people now. Oh God, arise and trouble those that are troubling Nigeria. Mayor from Ikotun sent in that one. Okay. Good morning, Metro FM, Uche and Chinedu. 105 Nigerians killed in South Africa since 2019. One wonders whether South Africans and its xenophobia is the best. Thank you for core African countries that helped them during their heydays of apartheid regime. Hope Nigerian federal governments may show human milk of kindness by bringing its embattled citizens in South Africa back home, as did by Ghanaian government. NDC party ratifies Peter Obi as its presidential candidate 2027. As former president Goodluck Jonathan jumps into the fray 2027. Where is the place of section 137 subsection 3 of the constitution 1999 as altered that forbids a president that might have taken oath of office twice not to contest again? Is our constitution 1999 forgiver of sins as did during the presidential petition election tribunal 2023 with regards to presentation of forged certificate, when section 137 subsection 1 paragraph J was brought to the fore? High time Nigerian voting public be in battle array in 2027 electoral year, so that geriatric replacement mascots angling for power and not with battle array in 2027 electoral year, so that geriatric replacement mascots angling for power and not returned to Aso Rock. I humbly submit from the desk of Dr. Ugo Usuji Festak. Good morning, Metro FM crew. Today is May 29th, 2026. 3 years of this government. To me, have not seen any improvement in the welfare of the masses. Rather, hardship getting worse by the day. I expect former President Goodluck Jonathan to come out today to tell Nigerians he is not

0: interested in contesting 2027 presidential election. Jonathan should be wise, not allowed to be deceived. The people praising him today, calling him to contest 2027 presidential election, are the same people that said crucify him in 2015 by voting him out of power. What has changed? They want to rob him of the respect he's enjoying worldwide. They know Jonathan can't win 2027 election. Once again, Jonathan should be wiser than those granting him automatic ticket to run 2027 presidential election. Benjamin from Shogunle sent in that one. Good morning to you in the studio. Nigerian Security can rescue this or your state kidnapped children and their teacher by using drone to spray them with sleeping spray. And immediately the ground troops will move in and rescue the children and arrest the terrorists instantly. And for Atiku to win presidential ticket of ADC is expected. And for Omar Gigi exits, APC itself centered and lack of ideology. I think FG needs to fast track the state police in order to limit this massive insecurity and kidnapping, which has come a lucrative business in Nigeria. From Adesina Wasu Ikorodu sent in that one. Let's quickly go take a message and I'll be right back, you know, taking more of your messages. If you've just joined us, you're listening to Newspaper Headlines reaching you from Metro 97.7 FM, Lagos. This is the voice of Uche Igwe working with Chinedu Ogunlaja talking about My Producer.
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0: glory, glory to Jesus. Honor, honor, honor to our Mother Mary. It's another time of the year of grace. 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
1: I just want to play Smart
0: 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Of angels.
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0: 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Queen of our families. Queen of peace. Through her intercession, we succeed. Ave Maria. Queen of the
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1: Onya from Lagos. Well done, NDC, for picking Peter Obi as presidential candidate. But please, tread carefully, for Moses already in your party to destabilize things for NDC. I know Jonathan will not run. The Turaki-led faction just wants to trend with Jonathan's name. Sadly, the former president has refused to rein on this minority and relevant seeking group. African leaders should team up now to return South Africans to their colonial era for being ungrateful and wicked to fellow Africans. Nigerians are leaving their country looking for a greener pasture. The question is, if things are working well in Nigeria, would they be leaving? 105 Nigerians died in South Africa's xenophobic attacks since 2019. It's really embarrassing. Uche, common sense should tell Jonathan not to contest for presidency under PDP, because with the way Wike had destroyed PDP on behalf of Tinubu, there is nothing left to contest for in 2027. Jonathan would only ridicule himself. APC's government has woefully failed in securing the country and should be voted out. Their promises to Nigerians are just empty. Nigerians are hungry and being killed or abducted on daily basis by terrorists. We need to take our destiny in our hands and do the needful. Iduma Puzu from Surulere sent in that one. Good morning, Metro FM. Steve Ikelu from Maryland. It's good to know that Iran-US truce is on the way. We can't wait. There is freedom of speech, so Akpabio is entitled to his opinion about his government. Besides, table manners says don't talk while you are eating. Regina is a lucky woman. What else would she want in marriage again? She has got lovely kids at a very tender age. By his grace, those kids would soon grow up. All hail Governor Oti for honoring that INEC exemplary woman. Good name is better than riches. Steve Ikelu from Maryland sent in that one. Good morning, Uche. Akpabio said President Tinubu has performed well in the area of economy. Cooking gas is out of reach of Nigerians. Petroleum product prices are on the daily increase. Standard of living nosediving. One cannot but wonder what barometer is being used by number three man in political hierarchy to substantiate his appraisal on economic performance. Akpabio seems not to be tired of empty praise worship. of a failed APC administration. Nigerians are waiting for the likes of Akpabio, Funchor, Adeyelu, Barua, Ipaja, sent in that one from Barua and Ipaja. Good morning, Uche and Chinedu. On the state of the nation, how can Nigeria be said to have 81 of its children in terrorist den and still be so comfortable gallivanting and politicking, normal life and businesses going on, just as over 100 have been killed as far in South Africa since 2019, which were Nigeria. Against this backdrop, I maintain, as always, that until Nigeria is totally and sincerely restructured for true federalism to be operational, or let every federating nationality find its bearing, nothing will ever work for good, because a country where life doesn't matter is not more than an evil land. As teaching time saves nine, take it or leave it. Thank you. Oh my God, will I be able to take all these messages? Maybe I'll take more of your messages after the network news, because time is not our friend. Good morning, Uche and Chinedu. On Jonathan presidential, rapacious ambition to contest for presidential seat, to me, let it not be a problem to anybody, because when God wants to disgrace a sinner, he will either be in the church or in the public place. By the way, ask me what really this man is looking for, though I don't blame him, because African spirit of rapaciousness is in the blood of every African leader. Anderson from Itoki. Good morning. Thanks for the newspaper headlines being enlightened to us concerning things happening variously. Okay, Sixters from Ayanwale Street in Ijayi Ojukuru sent in that one. Thank you. Good morning. It's unfortunate we have leaders who don't care about the pains Nigerians are going through. Look at the killings and worsening economy and hardship Nigerians are going through under APC governments led by President Bola Tinubu. Imagine about cooking gas at the rate of 2,000 for 1 kg. Not to talk of diesel and petrol high price. So unfortunate. Sunday from Ikeja sent in that one. Okay, I agree with Akpabio that Tinubu has performed excellently well in the area of economy. The only thing he forgot to add is that the economy he was referring to is in his own personal economy and that of his colleagues in government power. Hunger can kill all Nigerians. They simply don't care. What a shame. Okangbelina from Mafuluku. Good morning once more. Again, look, I think I took one of your messages. Please let me take the other ones. Akpabio saying that Tinubu has performed well. We expect more of that from him. If we had a real INEC people like him, and Tinubu wouldn't have any business in the corridor of powers. Even as he did not win at a senatorial seat, yet he is now the Senate president. What a shame. Martin from Ojo Alaba sent in that one. Gentle Sticks, the voice audio that is going around that was said is Mr. President, is it true? No, the very dark one has come out to tell everybody who cares to listen that, hey, it was, you know, done by AI. So it's not real, it's fake. I think this is where I will say thank you for joining me today on Newspaper Headlines, reaching you from Metro 97.7 FM, Lagos. When we return after the network news, I will check out if I have, check if I have more messages, so I'll take in your messages. Thank you so much. It's been Uche Igwe working with Chinedu Ogunlaja, talking about my producer. Thank you once again.
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10: Led People's Democratic Party to ratify former President Goodluck Jonathan as presidential candidate tomorrow. Stakeholders call for cooperation between global leaders and United Nations to preserve peace deals. Our commentary today is on reflecting on 27 years of unbroken democracy in Nigeria.
11: 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Now the news in detail. President Bola Tinubu declared that the foundation of Nigeria's economic recovery has been firmly laid after 3 years of difficulty but necessary structural reforms. On the third anniversary of the administration, the president acknowledged the severe economic hardships and rising cost of living triggered by his administration's early policies, most notably the removal of petrol subsidies and forex market unification. However, he maintained that these decisions saved the country from an impending fiscal breakdown. President Tinubu said with confidence that Nigeria had stabilized and was moving forward again. Providing a status report on the economy, the president highlighted unprecedented growth in the Nigerian capital market as a key indicator of returning investor confidence. The president noted that state and local governments now command significantly greater resources to invest in grassroots development due to the elimination of the petrol subsidy, which previously drained 18.4 billion naira daily, and the eradication of currency arbitrage that cost the nation over 8 trillion naira. Over 2,700 kilometers of highways and major roads are currently under construction, reconstruction, or rehabilitation. Key arterial projects highlighted include the Lagos-Calabar Coastal Highway, the Sokoto-Badagry Superhighway, the Abuja-Kano Road, and the East-West Road, alongside ongoing rail modernization links to boost regional trade. In the oil and gas sector, the administration's policy overhauls have successfully unlocked billions of dollars in fresh international investment.
10: The Director General of the National Automotive Design and Development Council, NADDC, Mr. Oluwemimo Oshanigbe, has congratulated President Bola Tinubu on his third year in office, describing his renewed hope agenda as a positive game changer in Nigeria's economic and infrastructural development. In the congratulatory message on the third anniversary of President Bola Tinubu's administration, the DG of NADDC also congratulated the president on his emergence as a flag bearer of the All Progressives Congress APC in the next year's presidential election. He described the over 10 million votes secured by President Bola Tinubu in the APC primary election conducted recently in the 36 states of the Federation and the FCT as a declaration of support for his performance in the last 3 years. According to Mr. Oshanigbe, the support and enabling environment provided by the president for local assemblers and other stakeholders in Nigeria's automotive sector in the last 3 years has boosted job creation, empowered the youths, and enhanced the development of the sector.
11: Also, the Director General of the Industrial Training Fund, ITF, Dr. Hafiz Ogun, has applauded President Bola Tinubu's transformative interventions aimed at making Nigerian youth and artisans more innovative, skillful, and self-reliant. He spoke in an interview with Radio Nigeria in Ikare, Ondo State. According to Dr. Ogun, the foresights and policies of President Tinubu are gradually reducing the influx of skilled artisans from neighboring countries such as Togo, Cameroon, and Benin Republic, as Nigerian youths are now becoming better trained and more competitive in various vocational skills. He disclosed that the ITF had trained and empowered many Nigerians with modern entrepreneurial and technical knowledge to enable them to become self-employed and contribute meaningfully to national development. Dr. Ogun also noted that under the administration of President Bola Tinubu, the ITF had been repositioned and redefined to deliver more impactful programs targeted at empowering artisans and youths across the country. The DG ITF appealed to Nigerians, especially artisans and youths, to embrace all ITF programs and interventions designed to upgrade their skills and improve their economic value to the nation.
10: President Bola Tinubu has poured glowing tributes on his special advisor on media and public communications, Chief Sunday Akidare, describing him as a tenacious ally and a consummate professional who has contributed immensely to Nigeria's democratic governance. In a congratulatory statement personally signed by the President on Mr. Dare's 60th birthday, President Tinubu remembered Dare's pivotal role between 2013 and 2014 during the intense political consultations that led to the formation of the governing All Progressives Congress, APC. President Tinubu commended Dare's performance as the Chief of Staff and Media Advisor during those formative years, noting that his dexterity and innovative thinking caught the attention of former President, the late Muhammadu Buhari. The President highlighted Dare's current impact on the administration's communication strategy, particularly his deep understanding of digital and new media. While acknowledging Mr. Dare's national and community footprints, including his national honor as a Commander of the Order of the Niger, CON, and his traditional title as the Agba King of Ogbomoso Land, President Tinubu thanked him for his continuous services to the Renewed Hope administration.
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14: 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Our guests shall be the Special Advisor to the President on Media and Public Communication, Mr. Sunday Dare, the former Executive Secretary and Chief Executive of the National Agricultural Land Development Authority, NALDA, and APC Chieftain of Abia State, Prince Paul Ikonne. Professor Garuba Shaributu, MNI of Usman Damfolio University, Sokoto, will join us via phone, and Senator Dickett Plank, the Senator representing Plateau Central. You can be part of the program by dialing 0915-091-0483 and 0808-281-4453. You could also send us emails on frcncurrentaffairs@yahoo.com. 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
9: Radio Nigeria, uplifting the people and uniting the nation.
11: 3 years after ascending Nigeria's highest office, President Bola Tinubu's administration continues to stand at the center of one of the most ambitious and consequential reform periods in the nation's contemporary history. From sweeping economic liberations to expansive infrastructure renewal, bold educational interventions, strategic healthcare investments, and critical aviation and agricultural reforms, the administration has pursued an aggressive governance agenda aimed at repositioning Nigeria for stability, growth, and global competitiveness. Though the road has been marked by difficult economic choices and painful adjustments, President Tinubu has repeatedly insisted that enduring national greatness is never forged in comfort, but through resilience, sacrifice, discipline, and unwavering resolve. Against the backdrop of rising expectations and intense public scrutiny, the administration says its policies are laying the foundation for a stronger, more productive, and economically resilient Nigeria. In this special report on President Bola Tinubu's 3 years in office, sit-out correspondent Zakios Balola examines the administration's defining policies, landmark interventions, and the unfolding impact of its drive to reshape the nation's future.
15: When President Bola Ahmed Tinubu took the oath of office on May 29, 2023, Nigeria stood at a defining crossroad in its national journey, burdened by economic fragility, shrinking fiscal space, mounting debt obligations, and unsustainable subsidy regime that had for decades drained the nation's treasury. Yet, amid the weight of uncertainty and enormous public expectation, the newly sworn in president mounted the podium at Eagle Square and delivered a declaration that will instantly alter the direction of Nigeria's economic history.
16: A fuel subsidy. Unfortunately, the budget that I've glimpsed before I assume office and what I've heard is that no provision is there for fuel subsidy. The fuel subsidy is gone. Subsidy can no longer justify its ever increasing cost and the weight of drying resources.
15: That statement landed with the force of a political earthquake, bold, audacious, and unmistakably symbolic of an administration prepared to confront difficult realities head-on.
17: It was difficult for a leader to look the other way in any corrupt environment for an opportunity that can give him quantum of money in subsidy regime. Now, in multiple exchange, give it up. Let the world and the country benefit from a stable currency. And yes, the first reaction was the high inflation.
15: 3 years later, the socio-economic landscape of Africa's largest democracy bears the unmistakable imprint of sweeping reforms under President Tinubu's Renew Hope agenda, an ambitious policy framework crafted to stabilize public finances, stimulate investment, modernize infrastructure, strengthen national security, and restore confidence in the Nigerian economy. That defining signature of the administration's early economic direction emerged through two flourishing policy directions, the removal of the long-standing petrol subsidy and the harmonization of Nigeria's multiple foreign exchange windows. Though both reforms initially triggered inflationary pressures and sharp increases in the cost of living, they also marked the beginning of a profound fiscal reset.
17: The Naira is stable. Today, we can help various investors make it ease of doing business in and out of the country.
15: By the administration's midterm milestone and into the 2020 fiscal outlook, the nation's economic indicators reflecting significant structural improvement from rising government revenues to improved liquidity and renewed investors' confidence. The former Minister of Finance and Quality Minister of Economy, Mr. Wale Edun, described reforms as difficult but inevitable. Another major pillar of the administration's reform architecture was the introduction of a comprehensive tax modernization program. The new tax regime sought to simplify compliance within the revenue base, encourage productivity, and create a more transparent and investment-friendly economy.
18: And to the Nigerian Revenue Service, it must embody, it must not only collect revenue, it must build trust, it must ensure fairness. It demonstrates that government can be accountable, efficient, responsive. It must become a model institution that earns confidence at home and respect abroad.
15: Nigeria's external reserves also witnessed a remarkable resurgence, rising to over $23 billion by the close of 2024 and advancing towards $47 billion heading into 2026, a development widely viewed as a strong indicator of improving microeconomic stability and growing confidence in the $47 billion heading into 2026, a development widely viewed as a strong indicator of improving microeconomic stability and growing confidence in the nation's reform trajectory. Meanwhile, with the Nigerian National Petroleum Company no longer weighed down by massive subsidy deductions, remittance into the Federation account strengthened considerably. Monthly disbursement by the Federal Account Allocation Committee rose by more than 60%, providing state government with increased fiscal capacity to execute critical infrastructure and developmental projects. The Ogun State Governor, Mr. Dapo Abiodun, described development as a significant boost for the sub-national's growth and economic sustainability. More than 400 road projects moved simultaneously across different regions of the country, including the rapid expansion of strategic superhighways and economic corridors designed to unlock trade and national development. The Minister of Works, Mr. David Umahi, described the project as a transformational investment capable to stimulate commerce, mobility and regional integration.
19: For the first time under President Bola Ahmed Tinubu, a vehicle will take off and then from the mainland and go to the island. So president is president of first in so many things. And so the Bodo Boni people are very happy.
15: On the security front, the Tinubu administration intensified efforts to confront persistent threats ranging from banditry in the northwest to the insurgency in the northeast.
20: To further find means to strengthen our security forces. That, I promise you, is what has kept all of us sleeping.

0: at night. But I assure you that we will win with determination.
1: Meanwhile, several prominent Nigerians have continued to assess the achievements of the Tinubu administration and express expectations for deeper reforms and broader socio-economic impact in the year ahead. One of them is the Senator representing Plateau Central, Senator Dike Plang.
2: What Mr. President has done within the first 3 years is to create more trust in the minds of Nigerians that he's a leader for all. I want to be sure that the remaining 1 year for him to finish his first tenure before we get into the second tenure, I believe that most of his infrastructural development will continue to advance.
1: The call on President Bola Ahmed Tinubu to sustain the momentum of national renewal, deepen people's oriented policies, and further consolidate reforms capable of repositioning Nigeria as a nation of stability, prosperity, and enduring global relevance. In Abuja, Zakios Babalola, Radio Nigeria.
3: Many thanks, Zakios. You heard him talk about the president's promise to improve road infrastructure. And so as we bring you some special reports, we beam our satellite more on that sector. Remember that President Bola Tinubu came into office in 2023 with promises to improve infrastructure, especially public transportation. 3 years later, attention is now on how far the administration has gone in transforming Nigeria's road and rail transport systems. Our guide this time is Victor Okiche.
4: Transportation remains a key driver of economic and social development, and the Tinubu administration says major investments are being made to modernize the sector and align it with global standards. On road transportation, work is ongoing on four major legacy projects, including the Lagos-Calabar Coastal Highway, the Trans-Saharan Highway linking Calabar to the FCT through several states, the Akwanga-Jos-Bauchi-Gombe Expressway, and the Sokoto-Badagry Superhighway.
5: The Minister of Works,
4: David Umahi, emphasized the government's commitment to the development of these road projects.
6: Those two, the linking out to Tagout to Calabar, the ongoing Badagry Sokoto Road among the local judges, the Trans-Saharan Trade Route, standard carriageways, both sides, the space for the construction of rail lines, places for critical infrastructure like hotels, tourism facilities, factories, is going to be a major breakthrough.
4: The government is also pursuing its compressed natural gas CNG initiative with more conversion centers established nationwide to encourage motorists to switch from petrol-powered vehicles. A tricycle operator who uses the CNG, Mrs. Chinoye Umoha, speaks on its benefits.
7: It's more economical. It's a new model. It's like a 21st century vehicle. And again, it's no cash. And we hope that more will come on.
4: The National President, Road Transport Employers Association of Nigeria, Musa Mohammed, says the reform has improved mobility and supports economic stability.
8: When transport works, the economy moves.
9: We stand on side of development. Nigeria must build on reform.
4: In the rail sector, work has resumed on the Kano-Maradi rail line, expected to be completed before the end of 2026, while rehabilitation efforts have also restarted on the Eastern Rail Corridor. Minister of Transportation, Senator Seydou Alkali, says the projects will strengthen trade, connect industries to markets, and improve exports.
10: We are going to ride on the train from Port Harcourt to Aba. From Aba, we are going to proceed to Enugu, and from Port Harcourt to Oneport and Port Harcourt Port, so that we'll be able to put freight service in the corridor.
4: Managing Director of the Nigerian Railway Corporation, Dr. Kayode Okpefa, adds that states and private investors can now independently develop rail projects.
11: What you have seen is the movement from exclusive to concurrent. Now we are seeing states coming up, and the private sector have also developed more confidence based on the current reform going on within this administration. The major issue that we're focusing on now is to make sure that a new roadmap is established to ensure that rail transport system plays the role it ought to play within the economy.
4: Despite the investments, many Nigerians are calling for affordable mass transit system that will directly ease transportation challenges for ordinary citizens. Analysts say closing the country's transport infrastructure gap remains vital to economic growth and improved living conditions. From Lagos, Victor Okiche, Radio Nigeria.
5: We now move to the education sector, where reform is one of the core pillars of President Bola Tinubu's Renewed Hope agenda. This explains why a lot of steps have been taken by the federal government to reposition the education sector for better performance. In this report, correspondent Kike Lomoifekoya highlights some laudable achievements recorded by the federal government in that sector.
12: One of the major achievements of the federal government is the provision of the student loan scheme, which is aimed at providing funds for those seeking tertiary education in public institutions but could not afford the fees. Going by a recent report released by the Nigerian Education Loan Fund, which is in charge of disbursing the soft loan, a total of 1,388,592 students have benefited from the scheme as at 15th of April 2026, while a cumulative sum that had been disbursed under the scheme now stands at 242.4 billion naira. The report also revealed that more than 1.7 million students have applied for the loan since its inception on 24th of May 2024. Some beneficiaries of the student loan spoke with Radio Nigeria.
13: I got stipend too, and stipend has been really consistent. So far, it's very, very few, and I'm a beneficiary, honestly.
14: I started receiving the stipend January of this year, and the students' school fees came into my personal account because I've already paid the school fees, so that's refunded me my student, so I got a refund by March.
15: The school fees was around 135,000 that I applied for, and the upkeep was 20,000 per month. I've received for 2 months, I'm yet to receive for this month.
12: Another laudable step taken by the federal government was the provision of a zero-interest loan scheme for academic and non-academic staff of federal and state tertiary institutions, known as the Tertiary Institution Staff Support Fund, TISSF. The program provides loans of up to 10 million naira to help the beneficiaries to fund housing, healthcare, transport, and small-scale businesses. The president, Academic Staff Union of Polytechnics, ASUP, Mr. Shama Panja, said the initiative was a laudable one.
16: There is an initiative of government that has to do with giving loans to staff of tertiary institutions, and at a zero interest rate to be payable within 5 years. Members have applied, and some members have been given. It has never happened before, and it is a commendable one.
12: Unlike some years in the past, tertiary institutions in the country had experienced a level of stability in the academic calendar because there had not been incidents of prolonged strikes in universities, polytechnic, and colleges of education in the last 1 year. The president, Academic Staff Union of Universities, Professor Chris Piwuna, said that the federal government had not done badly in the last 1 year, although there was still room for improvement.
17: There is progress, no doubt, but we still have problems in the educational sector.
12: Still on the pass mark of the federal government in the education sector in the last 1 year, the federal government commenced the disbursement of the Tertiary Education Trust Fund, TET Fund, for the 2026 intervention cycle to beneficiary tertiary institutions nationwide in January this year, unlike previous years when such disbursement could be delayed till the middle of the year. In the same vein, the National Universities Commission approved 33 new universities in the country to provide more admission spaces for the ever-increasing number of students seeking admission into public tertiary institutions. Despite some of the federal government's achievements in the education sector as highlighted, the issue of insecurity in schools has continued to be of great concern to education stakeholders. Some parents and students aired their views on this.
18: In the area of security, that is the biggest problem that needs to be solved now. And I think that they need to focus on it.
19: No security, they are scared. They don't want to go to school because they are hearing so many things that will endanger their life.
20: We have students going to school and they are not assured of their protection. For example, we just heard of the fact that some students were kidnapped and the teacher was killed.
12: Some stakeholders also want government to invest more in infrastructure in public schools.
18: Some public schools, I know they complain that chairs are not enough, tables are not enough.
21: They don't have infrastructure. No chair, they sit on the floor, and there are so many of them in the class.
0: that people that sat behind, they don't even know what is going on.
19: They need more space. Maybe they need more buildings.
12: It is the wish of education stakeholders that government at all levels will give better attention to the security of lives and property in schools under their domain. From Lagos, I am Kike Lomoifekoya, Radio Nigeria.
3: That brings us to the commentary. It is on reflecting on 27 years of unbroken democracy in Nigeria, written by Tesu Zambi of our Current Affairs Unit.
21: Today marks 27 years since Nigeria returned to civilian rule. 27 years of unbroken democracy, the longest stretch of constitutional governance in the nation's history since independence. It is a milestone worth commemorating with deep reflection. In 1999, Nigerians emerged from years of military rule with high hope. The handover from General Abdusalami Abubakar to President Olusegun Obasanjo was a pointer to the fact that the ballot, not the barracks, will decide who governs. Since then, the country has had 6 presidential elections, peaceful transitions between parties in 2015, and countless state and local elections. For a country that once knew only coups and annulments, that is progress. But democracy is more than the act of voting every 4 years. It is about what happens between elections. It is about whether power is used to improve lives, whether institutions are strong enough to check excesses, and whether citizens feel that their voice matters. On the positive side, democracy has opened the political space. More Nigerians, including women and young people, are studying for elections and engaging in public debate. Civil society is active. Courts, though not perfect, have intervened in key disputes, from local government autonomy to electoral matters. And the private sector has grown, driven by reforms that democratic governments introduced. Nigeria's economy, though volatile, has grown and diversified beyond oil. The federal structure, however imperfect, allows states to experiment with policies that fit their local realities. Yet, 27 years on, many Nigerians still clamor for more dividends of democracy. Much has been achieved. A lot still needs to be done. A lot still needs to be fixed. However, the truth is, democracy does not fix itself. It is built by the choices citizens, leaders, and institutions make every day. The ballot is powerful, but it is not magic. It only works when voters hold leaders accountable, when civil servants resist corruption, when judges uphold the law without fear, and when the media and civil society keep asking tough questions. As the nation marks 27 years of unbroken democracy, the focus should be on consolidation, not complacency. Political parties must be strengthened to conduct credible primaries and produce candidates who can govern. Local government autonomy must be deepened for development to reach the grassroots. The country must invest in youth and technology to drive the next phase of economic growth. Above all, Nigeria must make security the non-negotiable priority it should be. There is also a generational task ahead. Many Nigerians who voted in 1999 are now grandparents. A new generation born after 1999 has known no other system of government. For them, democracy must deliver more than stability. It must deliver jobs, justice, and dignity. If it does as expected, this generation will become democracy's strongest defenders. As the nation celebrates Democracy Day, the citizens must honor the millions of Nigerians who stood in line to vote, the election officials who worked through the night, the civil society groups that monitored the process, and leaders who accepted defeat. They must also remember those who lost their lives fighting for the right to vote and speak freely.
1: Nigeria has survived its democratic test so far. 27 years on, it is time to consolidate on its achievements and make it thrive by turning the promise of May 29, 1999 into real progress for every citizen from Sokoto to Port Harcourt, from Maiduguri to Lagos, and from Makurdi to Owerri. Democracy is not a destination, it is a journey. 27 years of uninterrupted civil rule alone is progress. Nigeria's democracy is not perfect, it is consolidating. Everyone must actively participate to make it thrive.
3: That's commentary on reflecting on 27 years of unbroken democracy in Nigeria was written by Tisu Zambe and presented by Jeremiah Jimmy.
5: Take your time check from us. 28 minutes before 8, you're listening to the news on the network service of Radio Nigeria this Friday morning. In the headlines, achievements of President Bola Tinubu were in focus as the present administration marks 3 years in office. Reactions have trailed President Bola Tinubu's third year anniversary in office. Still to come, Turaki led People's Democratic Party to ratify former President Goodluck Jonathan as presidential candidate tomorrow. Stakeholders call for cooperation between global leaders and United Nations to preserve peace deals. Plus, sports, Cyberscope, newspaper headlines, and weather report. 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
3: It's a pleasure to know you're tuned. Now, President of the Senate, Godswill Akpabio, has strongly defended economic and security reforms of President Bola Tinubu, asserting that the administration has successfully rescued Nigeria from a collapsing economy and deep-seated structural rot. Speaking to journalists in Lagos after leading a delegation of the Senate's principal offices on a traditional Salah homage to President Tinubu at his residence, Senator Akpabio rated the administration's performance high, declaring that the president had done excellently well in navigating Nigeria onto a trajectory of growth.
23: We also appreciated Mr. President for his reforms, which have done a lot to reposition Nigeria on a trajectory of growth, considering the kind of economy that we met when he came on board in 2023. It's very difficult to grow a non-oil economy.
3: Reflecting on the economic realities the current administration inherited in 2023, the Senate president pointed out that the country's financial foundations were severely compromised by controversial past practices. According to the Senate president, Akpabio, the decisive interventions of President Tinubu has put an immediate end to these practices, alongside the abolition of the corruption-laden fuel subsidy regime and the unification of the multiple exchange rate market. He further lauded the administration's ongoing tax harmonization drive, noting that some outdated tax laws dated as far back as 1939 were finally being addressed. On the nation's ongoing security challenges, Senator Akpabio argued that while a lot still needs to be done, the security situation had drastically improved compared to previous years. The president of the Senate emphasized the urgent need to ramp up domestic crude oil production to support local refining milestones and boost foreign exchange earnings. To ensure that the police are properly equipped to protect the nation's estimated 240 million citizens, Senator Akpabio disclosed that the National Assembly was mulling a statutory funding for law enforcement.
5: Let's talk politics now. The Tinubu Turaki-led People's Democratic Party, PDP, is to ratify former President Goodluck Jonathan as its presidential candidate for the 2027 general election this Saturday, that's tomorrow. A statement by the National Publicity Secretary of the group, Comrade Iniyeme Mobong, says a special national convention will hold in Abuja for the affirmation of the presidential candidate. The group, though not recognized by the Independent National Electoral Commission, INEC, has adopted Dr. Jonathan as its consensus candidate. The former president has remained silent on his involvement with the group and candidacy. The court recently cleared him as eligible to contest.
3: In the meantime, the presidential candidates of the African Democratic Congress, ADC, and Haji Atiku Abubakar has visited former governor of Rivers State, Rotimi Amaechi, in his Abuja residence. The visit followed the outcome of the party's presidential primaries, in which Alhaji Atiku Abubakar defeated the former Rivers State governor and a businessman, Mohammed Hayatu Dean. Alhaji Atiku said he visited his compatriots to identify with them on their birthday and discuss national development issues. Mr. Amaechi, who received the former vice president, jokingly said he could not prepare fisherman soup for his visitor, which both of them agreed to have on what they described as a return leg visit. The ADC presidential candidate was accompanied by party chieftains, including former governor of Sokoto State, Aminu Tambuwal, and former ADC national chairman, Ralph Wosu.
5: Today is United Nations Peacekeeping Day. In commemoration of this year's celebration, global leaders have been called upon to cooperate with United Nations Peacekeeping Force to ensure the enforcement of peace deals to prevent further destruction of lives and property. This was the session of stakeholders at the global community marks International Day for UN Peacekeepers. Emmanuel Njoku tells us more.
6: It was on December 11, 2022, that United Nations designated May 29 to mark the founding of the UN Truce Supervision Organization, which was saddled by the UN to oversee a ceasefire deal between Israel and Arab League forces. Since then, May 29 has been set aside to honor military, police, and civilian personnel for their courage, dedication, and professionalism in building and maintaining peace in territories and regions expressing violent conflicts or political instability. A peace and conflict resolution expert, Mr. Andrew Ajayi, who described the concept of UN peacekeeping as the conscious and deliberate effort by the UN to quell violent conflicts that can engulf the entire world if left untackled, regretted that some nations shunned the peace pact signed with UN, which warranted the organization to deploy resources to bring conflict under control.
7: It is taken for granted that countries in the world, as long as they have people living in them, there could be conflict of interests, either political or ethnic. Once it comes out such that lives and property destruction are involved, arms are taken, then the United Nations will now step in.
6: A veteran of UN peacekeeping, Mr. Emeka Igwese, recalled the issues he encountered while on a peacekeeping mission, which included misinformation and operating in hostile environments, urging the relevant authorities to do the needful to encourage peacekeeping process.
8: There should also be improved logistics and remuneration for troops in peacekeeping. Let there also be adequate briefing of troops on what they are to face. This will build readiness on the mind of the troops. There should also be availability of better protective equipment for peacekeepers. There should also be improved training on counter-terrorism.
6: The State Commandant, Peace Corps of Nigeria, River State Command, Michael Obiora, emphasized that the veterans should be honored at local, national, and international levels to give them a sense of belonging.
9: We can publicly recognize them, hold parades, memorial service, and award national medals to returning peacekeepers. We could also provide welfare, healthcare, aid for peacekeepers and their families, naming streets, buildings, or monuments after fallen peacekeepers.
6: According to UN Secretary General Antonio Guterres, to achieve this year's observance theme, invest in peace, there must be strong commitment of political will and steady financing to attain the objectives of the mission. In Port Harcourt, Emmanuel Njoku, Radio Nigeria.
3: The Nigerian Baptist Convention has called for an urgent and decisive action against rising insecurity following the abduction of 46 persons in communities within Orire local government area of Oyo State. President of the convention, Reverend Israel Akonji, in a statement, said Nigerians were no longer comfortable over the persistent cases of kidnapping, killings, and attacks on schools and churches across the country. According to Reverend Akonji, the victims were abducted from the community high school, Ahoro Sinele and Yawata Baptist Nazarene Primary School, by suspected terrorists, while four motorcycles were also stolen during the attack. The clergyman, who described the condition of the kidnapped children and teachers as harbinger of state police, and appealed to community leaders and Nigerians to support efforts aimed at ending banditry and

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7: Women's President Federation Cup round of 16 fixtures released. 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
8: Good morning and welcome. Defending champions Rivers Angels will face Abia Angels in one of the round of 16 games of this year's Women's President Federation Cup, which was released by the Nigeria Football Federation, NFF, yesterday. According to the NFF, the two Nigerian Women Football League sides will face each other on the 2nd of June 2026 in Uyo, the Akwa Ibom State capital. Elsewhere, Ahudi Anam Queens will take on Heartland Queens in Enugu as Ibom Angels square up against Bayelsa Queens in Oka. One of the outstanding fixtures of the round will see Delta Queens go head-to-head with Edo Queens in Oka, just as Niger Reptiles battle Nasarawa Amazons in Kaduna. In Abuja, Plateau United Queens will lock hands with Sunshine Queens, while Confluence Queens are scheduled to meet Extinction FC in another round encounter in Enugu. Super Eagles coach Erushel has charged his men to go all out for victory when they face the Reggae Boys of Jamaica at the Charlton Athletic Stadium in London. Shortly after the team's training at the Valley, Shell told the players that it would be a big mistake to underrate the Jamaicans in the final of the Four Nations tournament tomorrow. He said that every game is very important to him and the rest of the technical crew. Shell praised the squad that defeated Zimbabwe 2-0 in Tuesday's semi-final. The Super Eagles and the Reggae Boys battled to a 2-2 draw in the final of the same mini tournament on the 31st of May 2025 before the Eagles swept to victory 5-4 after penalty shootout to retain the trophy they had won in 2002 and 2004. In athletics, as the World Athletics Inspection Team conduct facility tour on the continent, a veteran sports journalist and expert

0: in African athletics, Maxwell Kumuye, says Kenya's interest to host the global track and field showpiece will boost the growth of athletics in Africa. Kumuye said, apart from facility upgrade, hosting of the athletics event would be a great opportunity to Kenya sports.
1: The inspection means a lot for Africa and for Kenya. For me, the Kenyans have shown that Africa is also ready to host the big one. You recall this year that Botswana staged the World Relay Championship. It was successful, and Kenya want to take a lead by doing something bigger. And I think the Kenyans have what it takes to stage the World Athletics Championship. It's time for Africa to rise and shine, because the talent belongs to Africa. And then these talents must shine on home soil. So what Kenyans are doing now is what Nigeria should also do in the future. For now, let's give it to the Kenyans, because they have what it takes.
0: While in Kenya, the inspection team visited in Yayo National Stadium and Kasarani Stadium, hotels, airports, and hospitals to assess Kenya's bid to host the 2029 World Athletics Championships, marking the first time the event is hosted on an African nation. In tennis, world number one Jannik Sinner suffered an early exit in what is regarded as the shock of the tournament at the ongoing French Open. The Italian lost to Argentina's Juan Manuel Cerundolo in a dramatic second round match in a sweltering Paris conditions yesterday. It was a surprise defeat for the 24-year-old, who had gone two sets and 5-1 up before the remarkable change of momentum. It is a bitterly disappointing way to exit the tournament for Sinner, whose favorite tag was enhanced further with defending champion and great rival Carlos Alcaraz missing with injury. The defeat throws the men's draw wide open, with Novak Djokovic now having his best chance in recent memory at a record 25th Grand Slam. And that's it on sports for this morning. I am Ndubuese Chidoka.
2: Thank you so much, Ndubuese. Let's go to Cyberscope now, where we bring you the biggest story shaping conversations across social media space today. Well, Carol Singh has now taken center stage in Nigeria's growing cost of living conversation online after days of outrage over rising cooking gas prices. Attention has shifted to the soaring cost of household kerosene, while cooking gas now sells for an average of about 2,000 naira per kilogram. Kerosene prices in some parts of the country, not all, are reportedly approaching 4,000 naira per litre. I've been screaming my head out. Now, according to the National Bureau of Statistics, residents in states including Sokoto, Kebbi, and Lagos paid some of the highest prices of household kerosene in April 2026. Now, reacting, Khalifa Daniro wrote, "The removal of subsidies without strong alternatives has turned daily living into hardship." Meanwhile, we have another story. Let's see what's happening there.
3: All right. Special advisor to President Bola Tinubu on Information and Strategy, Bayo Onanuga, is trending after calling for the prosecution of social media influencer Very Dark Man over a viral audio clip allegedly portraying the voice of President Tinubu. That clip has been on since, I think, Wednesday. The presidency has dismissed the recording as fabricated and an AI-generated propaganda aimed at damaging the president's image. The development has sparked widespread debate about misinformation, artificial intelligence, and freedom of expression. Adding to the conversation, an ex-user identified as at RazorBlade300 asked, "What if VDM decided to sue Mr. Bayo Onanuga for false accusation and defamation of character?"
2: Well, I think the best thing to do now is to fact check. Yeah. That's the best thing to do. Now, Omoteko is also trending, following heated political discussions sparked by Oyo State Governor Seyi Makinde, who said the regional security outfit was originally intended as a temporary measure pending the creation of the state police that we are all talking about now. Mm-hmm. While some Nigerians questioned the effectiveness of the security network, others strongly defended the role of Omoteko in tackling insecurity at the grassroots level. Now, reacting to the debate, has Tola posted, "The chief security officer of Oyo State, who claims he created Omoteko, is now trying to shade the government over insecurity in his state. These governors do not have excuses, especially with their huge security votes." And you have several of the comments. We want you to keep the conversations going, and that's all we can give to you right now on the social media space. Keep the conversation going, as I said earlier, using the hashtag Cyberscope. This was compiled by Muja Kucha.
3: 3 years after, Nigeria back on path of recovery and growth. Tinubu, Rider says subsidy removal, FX reforms saved us from economic breakdown. That's how we begin news super headlines. And this headline, banner headline it is on the front page of the blueprint. Above the nameplate, COAS charges troops on criminal elements, reassures on welfare. The Rider FG moves to revive grazing reserves, tackle farmer herders crisis. Local government autonomy. Lawyers decry zero implementation of Supreme Court judgment. Details on page 3. Well, that's it for Blueprint.
2: The Punch has this one. Third anniversary at Tinubu. Tough reforms ended forex subsidy rackets. Page 7 has it. That's tough reforms ended forex subsidy rackets. And you have other headlines. Presidency waves off Atiku threat as ex-VP woos Amechi. Page 7 also has a story, and the scary one from page 54 says Ebola emergency watch begins in Lagos, FCT 8 states. Check the story out. That's the Punch newspaper.
3: New Telegraph. Third anniversary. Tinubu vows to ensure lower food prices and transport fares. The Rider says government invested in intelligence, surveillance, others to tame insecurity. Caution citizens against cynicism and division. 2027, presidency alleges plot to use religion against Tinubu. Then, of course, still on the front page of the New Telegraph, xenophobia. Anger rises in SA as noting pupils ask Nigerians, others to leave schools. 105 Nigerians killed in 7 years. Nigerian community. That's it for the New Telegraph.
2: And moving to Daybreak, you have this one. Of course, Bola met Tinubu at year 3. A record of reform, consolidation, and forward momentum. Page 3 has the gist. And if you turn to the back of the Daybreak, they say news as it breaks, he has renewed hope, delivered 3 years of the Tinubu administration. Check it out. So much to read today.
3: Yeah, now all the papers, have you noticed the circle of all the papers are carrying promises delivered, renewed hope agenda. The Daily Trust, 3 years after, power, economy, security, on the scale. That's for Daily Trust.
2: Okay, this day has this one. 3 years in office, Tinubu defends reforms, says Nigeria undergoing historic test. And the Rider says reveals he inherited economy on brink of fiscal breakdown. You can check the story out on page 36 of the newspaper. That's this day. And
3: The Nation is next. Reforms yielding fruit, says Tinubu. I told you that there's this circle. Promises delivered. Renewed hope agenda, unlocking energy and natural resources from promise to reform, enhance infrastructure and transportation as enablers of growth are two, you know, bullet circles or bullet points on the entire circle. Above the nameplate of the Nation, BOI is Sustainable Bank of the Year. War Secretary, U.S. will continue to back insurgency fight in Nigeria. Bullet circles or bullet points on the entire circle. Above the nameplate of the Nation, BOI is Sustainable of the Year. War Secretary, U.S. will continue to back insurgency fight in Nigeria. Parties, Wounds of the Nation, BOI is Sustainable Bank of the Year. War Secretary, U.S. will continue to back insurgency fight in Nigeria. Parties wooing Amechi as Atiku visits ex-minister. National Assembly fine-tuning legislation on state police, says Akpabio. Well, that's it for the Nation newspaper.
2: And that's it on newspaper headlines. Let's go to what the weather will be like today. Sunny skies with few patches of clouds are anticipated over the northern region, with prospects of morning thunderstorms accompanied by light rains over parts of Kaduna, Taraba, and Adamawa states. Later in the afternoon and evening hours, thunderstorms with moderate rains are anticipated over parts of Kaduna, Adamawa, Taraba, Bauchi, Gombe, and Kebbi states. Cloudy atmosphere is expected over the southern region with prospects of thunderstorms accompanied by moderate rains over parts of Ekiti, Oyo, Edo, Delta, and Cross River states during this morning hours. Later in the day, thunderstorms accompanied by moderate rains are anticipated over the region. And that's where the report for you today.
3: And to end the news, a recap of our major stories. Achievements of President Bola Tinubu was in focus as the present administration marks 3 years in office. Of course, you listened to some of our special features. Reactions of trio President Bola Tinubu's third year anniversary in office. Turaki-led People's Democratic Party is to ratify former President

0: Goodluck Jonathan as presidential candidate tomorrow. And we also reported that stakeholders have called for cooperation between global leaders and the United Nations to preserve peace deals as the global community marks UN Peacekeeping Day.
1: That's the news, edited by Conrad Labbe and the production team. My colleague is me.
0: Fubara Pepul, enjoy the rest of your day.
1: I'm Harriet Adams. It's not a holiday today. You have to go to work, go make money, and thank God.
2: You can be sure that some people are still on their bed.
1: Anyway.
2: They're taking the whole weekend.
1: Anyway,
2: whichever it is, just
1: thank
2: enjoy
1: God
2: your
1: weekend. Today is Friday, so enjoy your weekend.

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1: 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This is Kanye.
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1: 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In engineering, not before progress.
2: Please listen to this special announcement from the Nigeria Association. 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The second quarter membership examination will be held on Saturday, 6th June 2026. Time, 9 a.m. prompt. Venue, NATE, Lagos Secretariat, Federal Institute of Industrial Research, Oshodi, Firo, Lagos. For more information, please contact the Chairman, Engineer Technologist Oyedele Victor, FNATE, on 006-2187-080 or the Executive Secretary, Engineer Technologist Raphael Ogunfolajimi, M. NATE, announcer, NATE, Lagos Branch.

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1: 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Loads of interesting stories making the rounds we've got to share this morning on the show. We're counting down to two big games tomorrow. A final match of the Unity Cup in London, where the Super Eagles of Nigeria square off against Reggae Boys of Jamaica. And of course, the UEFA Champions League final between Arsenal and of course PSG. Who wins this? We'll extra that in the course of the show. But before we do that, let's start from other sports. This time with a story around the forthcoming National Sports Festival, where hosts have received federal government's backing for a successful organization of the competition. This was after Nigeria's government approved direct support for states hosting the next three editions of the multi-sports competition and other critical sports infrastructure across the country. The intervention is designed to help host states stage world-class events capable of fostering talent discovery, grassroots sports development, of course, economic opportunities. As part of this initiative, Enugu State will host the next National Sports Festival later this year and will receive support for the construction of an Olympic-sized swimming pool, upgrade of its sports, indoor sports hall, rehabilitation of athletes, hostels alongside other critical sports infrastructure and support projects. The 23rd National Sports Festival tagged Coal City Games would hold from 27th November to 11th December this year. Still staying with other sports, this time from the National Sports Commission, where it has approved the establishment of sports centers across 15 tertiary institutions nationwide. This is part of the Commission's deliberate efforts to strengthen talent identification and development across the six geopolitical zones in the country. It also ties the NSC's objectives to revamp school sports pursuant to the collaboration between the Federal Ministry of Education and, of course, the Commission, and to establish centers of excellence for sports within some selected schools across the country. The school sports are projected as part of the federal government's approval for redevelopment and, of course, construction of additional within the first phase. Approval was also granted for the construction of 20 mini sports centers and mini stadiums across various communities nationwide. The initiative here is targeted at engaging youths positively, reducing youth recessiveness, and of course enhancing security and creating economic opportunities within local communities through sports participation and of course development, indeed, and providing a pathway for youth to live in their dreams. To Taekwondo, where Nigeria Taekwondo Federation President Tayo Opokuola has expressed confidence that the country's contingent to the 2026 Africa Taekwondo Championship in Bamako, Mali is ready to compete and represent the country with distinction when the event opens today. Opokuola made the declaration on the sidelines of the National Taekwondo Federation Open Trials held at the Alake Sports Center in Ikeja, in Ijeja, Abeokuta, where more than 300 athletes from across the country competed over 3 days in both Pumasi and, of course, Kinyog events. The trial drew a strong field and concluded with what officials describe as some of the most impressive performances seen at domestic selection events in recent years. She also spoke about the broader ambition driving the Federation's development program, which is focused on building a national team capable of competing for medals at the African Games and the 2028 Olympic Games in Los Angeles. In attendance at the trials were National Sports Commission Director General Bukola Olopade, World Taekwondo Federation representative, and of course World Taekwondo Masters Union President, that's Grandmaster Kim Lee, and Ogun State Taekwondo Association Chairman, that's Olowori Omoshalewa Aboderin Olubusin. So Lee tipped Nigeria for a bright future in the sport, saying the country's seriousness of purpose was evident and that more hard work would translate into medals on the global stage. That takes us to cricket, where Nigeria's senior cricket women's team, the female Yellow Greens, have opened camp at the Nigeria Cricket Federation High Performance Center in Benin City, Edo State, with 24 players jostling for spots for the 2026 Kwibuka tournament, that's in Rwanda. The team's camp opened a couple of days ago in Edo State, where 24 players will work with coach Theophilos Ibodeme for 10 days. At the end of the first phase, 16 players will advance to the final phase in Lagos before the team's departure to Rwanda. According to the NCF, the invited players will participate in 6 trial matches and decided to access performances, fitness level, and length combination ahead of the final selection process. Captain Favour Esegbe returns to the squad after being out for over a year, and she will be joined by players such as Henrietta Mbam, Jem Omolosi, Jessica Ben, Lian Udem, Naomi Meme, Omosigo, Egwaku, Omoyere, Aiwan, Opeyemi Omokeuba, patience, peace, and of course, patience. Ozone, experience better as Salome Sunday, Raphael Samson, Shola Adekunle, and wicket keeper Sarah Mitima, Queen Joseph completed the squad. So, Lucky Pity, who led the team to victory at the NCF Women's T20 International, attacked the Patricia Kambarani Cup earlier this year in Lagos, is not among the invited players. So, the 2026 Kuibuka Cricket Tournament will be played from June 10th, and of course, it runs through 20th. That's in Rwanda. So, we wish our contingents all the very best as they continue to prepare towards getting better for being in competitive shape ahead of this particular event. In basketball, the 2026 Basketball African League Finals will hold on March 31 at 6 p.m. Central Time. That's at the BK Arena in Kigali, Rwanda, where eight teams have qualified for the playoffs that began on May 22. The eight qualifiers are Al Ahly of Egypt, Al Ahly Ly of Libya, AS Ville de Dakar, that's in Senegal, Club African Tunisia, City Dar in Tanzania, FUS Rabat, Morocco, then 2024 BAL champions Petro de Luanda Atletico, that's from Angola, and of course RSBB Tigers from Rwanda. The top four teams will advance to the single game semi-finals and final. So the 2026 season has produced several notable milestones. On April 5, Petro de Luanda's Chile Dumbao became the all-time BAL record scorer for nine minutes played with 1,073 minutes across six seasons. Then on April 4, RSBB Tigers guard, that's Craig Rador, set a BAL scoring record with 54 points in the loss to Dar City, while Damien Bahou became the first player in BAL history to register a triple-double in his debut season, finishing 11 points, 10 assists, 11 rebounds in a 1-10-72 win over Dar City on the same day. Al Ahly Ly and Dar City combined for BAL record of 215 points, and of course, on their 31st encounter with AL, Al Ahly AL winning 118-97 points. A record eight former NBA players have competed in the BAL this season, including Axel Tsunsapé of ASC Ville and Dakar, who became the first NBA champion to feature in the league, having won 2021 a title with the Milwaukee Bucks. Then 30 players who competed at the FIFA AfroBasket 2025 are participating in the playoffs, with 11 of the 16 nations that featured at that tournament having at least one player in the competition. Five players have also competed in all six BAL seasons. Abdullahi Haruna, who plays for FUS Rabat, then Atta Majuk, ASC Dakar, Diamond Domingos of Petro Luanda. So the BAL partnership between the International Basketball Federation and the NBA Africa is the sixth edition, and it reaches fans in 214 countries across different zones plus territories, including 54 African nations. That's massive. Quickly to boxing, where four Nigerian female boxers have been ranked among top 10 contenders in their prospective weight divisions in the World Boxing Council May 2026 women's rankings, further underlining the growing influence of Nigerian women in global professional boxing. Leading the pack is Elizabeth Oshoba, who holds the number four spot in the featherweight division. Also ranked is Toyin Adejumola, who placed 10th in the middleweight division. In the heavyweight category, we have Selina Agu, who placed 5th, and of course Toyin Adetola, who placed 6th in our own category. There's Bola Tito Oluwole, ranked 11th as well, with 11 wins, 7 knockouts, and 2 losses. That takes us to tennis, where Yannick Sinner is out of the French Open in the biggest shock of the tournament so far, after struggling with injury in 5-set loss to Joan Moses Serundulo in the second round. In the sweltering Paris condition, world number 1 Sinner was the heaviest favorite for the men's title since the great Rafael Nadal in 2009, with no one coming close to challenging him on clay in recent weeks. So, French Open men's draw is wide open, but who can take advantage after Sinner's loss? That's the big question we're asking. So, the third round is stacked, if you ask me. Huge battles are locked in for today. We've got a tactical clay court war, brutal baseline test for rising and established stars in the game. So, today, US Tommy Paul will square off against Casper Ruud, Jakub Mensic up against Alex Domeno, your Fensica against Novak Djokovic, who happens to be one of the favorites, then Karen Khachanov up against Jesper Dujon. Homeboy Quentin Hulse will also square off against Alexander Zverev. So for the ladies, world number 2 Elena Rybakina suffered a surprise second round defeat to 55th seed Julian Strabo-Strever in the biggest French Open upset. Despite winning the opening set, Rybakina looked far from her clinical best as Strabo-Strever mounted an impressive comeback, that 3-6, 6-1, 7-6, and the first time the Kazakhstan's Rybakina has failed to reach the third round at the Paris Major since 2020, while with our earliest exist with from a Grand Slam title in 2024, talking about the Australian Open. So end of the road for the British ladies as well, where Katie Butler losing in a deciding set to 28th seed, that's Anastasia Potapova, ending British interest in the single competition at the French Open. Fonseca Jones also lost in the second round, while Emma Raducanu, Cameron Norrie, Jacob Family, and of course Toby Samuel were all bundled out in the process. Meanwhile, Aryna Sabalenka, 2025 champion Coco Gauff, advanced with straight sets victories. Sabalenka pursuing a maiden French title, won 5 consecutive games as she took the first set, raised into a 3-love lead into the second against Frances Elsa Jacquemot. 4th seed Gauff only lost 5 games as she beat Maya Sheriff, that's 6-3, 6-4. That takes us to football, where the Super Eagles of Nigeria, they're still expecting captain Wilfred Ndidi, Moses Simon and Jerome Akko, yet to join the Super Eagles camp ahead of Nigeria's Unity Cup final this weekend. Eric Chell confirmed yesterday. He said the invited players for the four nation tournaments are yet to hit the camp. But the trio, he actually experimented a Super Eagles team led by Terrell Murphy, where they take on Jamaica tomorrow in the final, in a repeat of what we saw last season. So recall Femi Aziz of Millwall had a remarkable day on his debut, where he scored 2 beautiful goals. We expect to see another beautiful display of football tomorrow as well. Time 7 p.m. 7:30 p.m. Venue Valley Stadium. The likes of Kenneth Ibuke, Chibweze Oputa, Arthur Okonkwo, and Philip Otele all made starting debut, and they all gave good accounts of themselves. Terrell Murphy captain the side, and later to Alassane Youssouf. So we expect to see the Super Eagles defend the title they won last weekend. That takes us to the big one, the U.S.

against by statistics, best attacking side, talking about PSG versus best defensive side, Arsenal, in this year's edition. So Arsenal just won a game shy of equaling the competition's clean sheets record. Recall the Gunners are yet to lose a single game in regulation time this season, so it remains to be seen who wins the big game. Talking about injuries, I think the Gunners are up for this, except for Ben White, who got injured a couple of weeks ago. Nonny Madrike, yeah, is not swinging a knock. He will sure be fit for this, hopefully. But for PSG, there are no injury concerns. So, head-to-head, you look at last season where PSG defeated Arsenal home and away 2-1. The Parc des Princes 1-0 in Emirates. Are we going to see if something similar to that? It remains to be seen. But trust me, I think the Gunners, they're fired up for this particular one. They came close a couple of times, but this time I don't think they are ready to take any chances. We're counting down to the start of the FIFA Men's World Cup. The latest team to drop their squad list is defending champions Argentina, to be led by Leo Messi. They released the squad list yesterday. The expected names are there. The big ones, talking about Emilio Martinez, who plays for Aston Villa. Then, of course, defender Leandro Paredes, who plays for Boca Juniors. Valentin Bacco of Strasbourg as well. Then midfield attack as well. Leo Messi is there. Julian Alvarez, Nico Gonzalez, Giuliano Asimeno. Not forgetting Lautaro Martinez, who of course plays for Inter Milan. Alright, I'll be right back at 1:30 for rest and of course trending stories in the ever exciting world of sports. My name is Olumide Alex, saying good morning.

0: Yeah, that was the limit there, Alex. I want to believe you enjoyed AM Sports. Yeah. It came to you from Metro 97.7 Affair, Lagos.
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0: What is the purpose of man in this world? 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
3: Let's be honest today. Life is not the same anymore. In the last 1 year, fuel price has increased more than once. Transport has followed. Food items in the market have changed prices almost every week. Rent is not even cheaper. But for many people, salary has remained the same. Business income has also reduced for some. So, the question is simple. How are people coping? And more importantly, what are you doing about it? I have Emeka with me here from the Global Project. He has been speaking with everyday Nigerians trying to adapt to this reality. So, Emeka, what is the real situation out there?
4: You see, Tunde, the real situation is that many people are quietly under pressure. People are still working, still hustling, but the money does not meet their needs like it used to before. Take for example, what used to cover for transportation and feeding for a week now finishes in just a few days. It has gotten to the point that some families now reduce how many meals they have in a day. And what is worrying is that many people are not doing anything different yet. They are just adjusting and hoping that things will get better soon.
3: So, what happens if someone continues like that? Same income, rising expenses, like no change at all.
4: Honestly, the pressure keeps building. From borrowing small, you start depending on others to survive. And it gets to the point where you stop saving completely. And over time, it feels like you are working just to survive the next day. That is exactly where most people are heading if nothing changes.
3: So, this is no longer about comfort. It's about survival now.
4: Of course, that is the reality. And the truth is, many people already know this, but they don't know what step to take. While employees are waiting for salary increase, which is most likely not to happen anytime soon, the business class are waiting for businesses to pick up again. But time, my friend, is still moving.
3: Let's talk to the person listening now. Maybe you are a worker. Maybe you are a trader. Maybe you are even doing small businesses. If your income has stayed the same in the last 6 to 12 months, but your expenses have increased, it means your money is losing value in real life. So, what should that person do?
4: The first step is not to panic. The first step is to understand that you may need another source of income. Not because you are failing, but because the environment has changed, the economy has changed. People who are managing better right now are not depending on one source of income. They are adding something small that grows over time.
3: But you know, many people feel they don't have money or even time.
4: You see, this is very common to hear. But what we are seeing is that people who start early don't start big. They start small. What such people go for first is guidance. Someone showing them exactly what to do step by step, so they don't waste time guessing. Because guessing is what costs most people their time, their money, their health.
3: So what exactly should someone listening do right now?
4: Very simple. If you're open to understanding how this works, send yes to
5: 080-600-24215.
4: Let me repeat it clearly. Send YES to
5: 080-600-24215.
3: And let's be clear, this is not payment. This is simply to get information. Now listen carefully. The first 30 people who send yes to
5: 080-600-24215
3: will be selected. They will be invited to meet with experienced members who are already doing this, so they can guide them step by step. No confusion, no guessing, just clear direction. So again, send yes to
5: 080-600-24215. 080-600-242-15.
4: You know, many people don't fail for lack of effort. They fail for lack of direction. One clear conversation with an experienced individual in a particular field can help you see what you have not been seeing before. Send YES to
5: 080-600-242-15.
3: Some people will say, let me think about it.
4: Thinking is fine, but while you are thinking, prices are still changing. Life is still moving and other people are taking steps quietly. So if you are serious about doing something different, send YES to
5: 080-600-242-15.
4: Yes to...
3: Don't overcomplicate it. Just make the first step. Send yes to
5: 080-600-242-15.
3: That is
5: 080-600-242-15.
4: It's okay to ask questions, get clarity, then decide what to do next. Send YES to...
3: Because if nothing changes, nothing changes. So once again, send yes to...
5: 080-600-242-15.
3: That is...
4: So if you want a different result, you must do something different. Send yes to...
3: All right, Nigeria. If you're ready to take a step, the Global Project is calling you now. Send yes to...
5: 080-600-242-15.
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4: 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Okay, like we told you earlier, we're about to, you know, go live on air with Pastor L.C. Obed of Lily's International Christian Outreach. Worship His Majesty in Lagos is a program that is coming up very soon. So she would like to, you know, tell us more about it. Hello, good morning. Welcome to Metro 97.7 FM. How are you doing?
5: Great. Good morning. Thank you. Thank you so much for having me on air.
4: Okay.
5: Appreciate your ministry, your radio program. Thank you for airing Worship, Word and Wonders over the years. All is well. Thank you.
4: So I would like to find out, what is the vision behind Worship His Majesty King Jesus Lagos 2026? I heard the jingle and I was like, wow, this is going to be quite interesting, you know. Judging from the fact that it's going to be like free of charge and a lot of top, gospel artists will be live there. So what is the vision behind Worship His Majesty King Jesus Lagos 2026? Tell us about it.
5: Well, the vision is, originates from the Bible, where it says, if my people who are called by my name will humble themselves and seek my face, turn from their wicked ways and seek my face, I will hear from heaven and heal their land. And that prayer, that God will hear from heaven and heal our land, is what's starting this. And I pray that Worship His Majesty 2026 in Lagos will be a blessing. And besides the well-known artists coming, I pray that His Majesty King Jesus Himself will be there. And in His presence there is fullness of joy. At His right hand there are pleasures forevermore. The vision is that God will have mercy on us because of our worship of Him. Not of men. Not from our denominations. Not from our divisions. But just our people. That's why we're opening it to all who want to come and worship His Majesty King Jesus, to come without restrictions, no gate fee, nothing. Just come and let us worship. And I thank God that the ministers who have been invited understand the vision. And it's all about King Jesus, not about anybody. If you look at even the old ones, we don't acknowledge them. We don't introduce them. We just say, come and cause us to worship God in spirit and in truth. I pray that tomorrow morning from 9 a.m. to 4 p.m., heaven will hear from Lagos the voice of worship from His people. Spirit-filled worship, not concert, not entertainment, but just turning our face towards heaven, that God will have mercy on us and have mercy on our land and heal our lives and our land. I don't know if I answered your question.
4: Yeah, you did. Now, what does the team worship His Majesty mean? That is what has been going through in my head.
5: What it says, worship, appreciating the worth of His Majesty, all that God's greatness represents in King Jesus, our Savior. That we come in prepared to meet our King, coming with our large petitions and our praise and gratitude, with our heart filled with gratitude to adore Him. I know we have different programs, but this one is to focus on the Lord God Almighty, that we worship the one that we say is our all in all, our maker, defender, our redeemer, our praise, our everything. I call Him my everything. Apart from our union with Him, we are nothing. I'm not confused. He's the one who formed me from my mother's womb, formed you from your mother's womb. He's the one who's given us air to breathe that we cannot see. He's the one keeping us alive. He's the one who is the same yesterday, today, and forever. He's the one with a steadfast love, with an ability to love with an everlasting love. I give Him glory, and I'm so grateful whenever we get a chance to come together with no personal agenda, but to worship His Majesty, King Jesus. I thank God for the opportunity of being a part of this, and I pray that all who are hearing me will make an appointment with the Lord. Dress up as you're coming to the throne room. How you relate to your God determines how He relates to you. Come with a heart, a posture of worship in your heart, because worship begins in the heart. It's not something of the head. It's not something of entertainment. It's not something of, oh, I like this artist. I like the way he makes me feel. When you want to worship God, it starts in your heart. I pray that all who will come will have a heart to worship. And then you come with a heart to appreciate God, to raise your hands to Him in praise, in acknowledging His reality and goodness in your life. To raise your hands to Him, to tell Him you're ready to receive all He has prepared for your purpose. To raise your hands to Him, to say, Lord, lift me up and make me stand. Oh, there's a song I really love. It says, I can't even walk without you holding my hand. May God hold the hands of everyone who will come tomorrow to worship His Majesty. It starts at 9 a.m. and it goes on for 7 hours nonstop till 4 p.m. We've invited Nathaniel Bassi, Sumisola Agbebi, Elijah Oyelade, Frank Edwards, Tim Dioche, Myro Ese, H2H, and even our own Lily's band full of people who are anointed. David Folu is coming from the USA. All, you know, and I pray that all who are hearing me will be in that number. Come early at 9 a.m., the trumpet sounds, and we go on until 4 p.m. nonstop. May God cause it to happen. My prayer is that it will be to the glory of God, all for Him, that it will be to His praise, and that it will give God pleasure. I pray that we make God smile from Nigeria tomorrow, in Jesus' name.
4: Amen. If you've just joined us, you're listening to Metro 97.7 FM, Lagos, and we'll be talking to Pastor Elsie Obed of Ladies International Christian Outreach. And she's talking about a program that is coming up, Worship His Majesty in Lagos, King Jesus. So now I'm curious, because you've been talking about all the, you know, gospel artists that will be showing up at the venue for the program. So I want to know, is it all about music? Are the dear men of God we're expecting on that particular program? Or just people will just be singing from 9 a.m. to 4 p.m.? So what should the people be expecting?
5: Yeah. Is worship focus. It's not a platform for preaching.
4: Okay.
5: We don't want to hear the voice of men. We want to hear the voice of praise.
4: Okay.
5: We want to hear the voice of praise to the living God. And whatever is uttered, may it be to the glory of God.
4: Okay.
5: We talk to ourselves a lot, but may we minister to the Lord is my prayer.
4: Okay.
5: And so men of God are welcome, but they're not coming there to preach. They're coming there to worship God. There is a man of God, a minister from the Gambia, who called me on the phone and said, I need a time of refreshing to commune with God. And he flew in from the Gambia yesterday to Lagos to come and worship. So we have a lot of preachers, but today, you know, tomorrow is about worship to His Majesty King Jesus, the one who died for us before we were born, the one who calls us His own, the one who loves us with an everlasting love, the one in whose name we do all things, the one in whose name we are Christians, that we are carrying the Christ of God. It's just a platform. We do it all over the world. Tomorrow is Lagos done. May Lagos respond positively. And may God be pleased, is my prayer.
4: Okay, if you've just joined us, I don't know if you'd like to ask us some questions. You can call our line 0700-7000-977, 0700-7000-977, or you can call 0916-257-1214. 0916-257-1214. That is if you'd like to know more about this program that is coming up. Now, I want you to tell us about the dates, like mention the date, time, and venue. Date, time, and venue.
5: The date is tomorrow, 30th of May, and the time is 9 a.m. 9 a.m. to 4 p.m. And then the venue is Harbor Point Event Center on Victoria Island, Harbor Point, off Amadu Bello Way in Victoria Island. It's a well-known event center, Harbor Point, 9 a.m. to 4 p.m. Tomorrow, Saturday, 30th of May, His Majesty King Jesus will be worshipped in spirit and in truth by all who are appointed to come. May all who are meant to come, come in Jesus' name. May nothing divert or delay them, I pray in Jesus' name.
4: Okay, talking about the venue, time, and of course dates. Do you have numbers one can reach you? Like, I know sometimes people might just get confused. They don't remember the venue. Do you have numbers they can contact you on?
5: Yes, that's a good one. I'll give you this number. It is 0802
4: okay.
5: 839-4917.
4: Can you say that again quickly?
5: 0802-839-4917.
4: This time around, you're going to take it slowly.
5: 0802-839-4917.
4: Okay. Thank you so much for that. 0802-839-4917. 0802-839-4917. That is if you want to make more inquiries about the program. If you're just joining us, you're listening to Pastor Elsie Obed of Lilith International Christian Outreach Worship. And she's been talking about Worship His Majesty, a program that's coming up in Lagos tomorrow. Talking about Worship His Majesty King Jesus in Lagos. Now, what final invitation do you have for our listeners? Do you have like an invitation for them? Because I know it's free of charge, right?
5: The invitation is, of course, they are the first cell. Those who listen to Worship Word and Wonders on Metro FM Lagos are my first cell. They're the ones I particularly advertise to. We've been inviting them for about a month now. Just in all our radio messages in the morning, we had an insert about that so that they become aware and they know what is happening and they can come and worship His Majesty. So I pray that those who listen on Metro FM, let the children first partake. They are the first cell of this outreach. And so because we've been sending out that invitation through our daily broadcast, I believe they've heard beyond that. And then they can also go to our website, liliesinternational.org, and there they can see further details, liliesinternational.org. The other thing is if for any reason someone can come, if they go to Worship His Majesty King Jesus on YouTube, they can engage online and worship also.
4: Okay. While I was listening to your program this morning, something caught my attention. You sing so well. So will you be performing that day?
5: Oh, you made my morning.
4: Yeah, I listened. I listened. I was like,
5: many people say I sing so well.
4: I couldn't believe it.
5: Praise the Lord.
4: Seriously.
5: I participate. Yes, I do. The Lord gave me the voice, so He recognizes it. So I use it to sing to Him.
4: Let me also tell you what I noticed today. You also recorded a jingle yourself, right? It was your voice.
5: Which one, jingle?
4: Okay,
5: the
4: okay.
5: Song they did for me.
4: Okay, okay. But that part of the music, I don't know if you have your songs, your album in the market. I would like to get one because it was so good. I listened, I couldn't believe it.
5: If you go to Worship His Majesty King Jesus, Worship His Majesty King Jesus on YouTube.
4: Okay.
5: If you click on me, you'll see there are some of my CDs that are there. That you can listen to live.
4: Okay, okay.
5: My Big God is one.
4: Okay.
5: Prayer Song is another one.
4: Okay.
5: When you go there, you'll see them.
4: Okay, so finally, how can people get... Oh, okay, it's like we've got a call. Hello, good morning. Hello, good morning. Hello, good morning. Good morning.
6: Am I on to Metro FM?
4: Yeah, Metro FM. Who am I speaking with?
6: I'm Dr. Ugo Osuji.
4: Dr. Ugo, from where?
6: Osuji.
4: Okay, okay, Osuji. Go ahead.
6: From Festac.
4: Festac, okay.
6: I lack epithet hyperloop to qualify as a very good lady of God.
4: Okay.
6: And preacher. Okay. Am I committed?
4: Yeah, yeah.
6: Look at that baby you are talking about. Because I'm a good follower of her
4: program. Okay, okay.
6: Everything, you are my everything. Everything, you are my everything. Yeah, yeah. I hope she will be better what I'm talking.
4: Yeah. Can you hear him? Hello, ma. Can you hear him?
5: I'm not hearing. What does he say? Tell me.
4: He said is an hardened, like, I don't know, which word should I use? He listens to you always. And he loves your song. That he listens to you every time on the radio.
6: Yes. Yeah. Yeah.
5: Bless him.
6: And she remains the only preacher from that 5:10 till the end that don't preach prosperity. Am I committed? Hello? Am I committed? Hello?
4: Okay, I can hear you. Go ahead. Just go ahead. Go ahead, please.
6: I say Elsie Obey.
4: Yeah, Elsie Obey.
6: Does not preach pockets and post in Christianity.
5: What did
4: he say? He said you don't preach pockets, you don't preach about money in Christianity, that you go straight to the point and talk about God.
6: She talked only about God. Am I going to do it?
4: Yes, he said inspired.
6: I wouldn't want to mention names here that only give account number for you to pay me. No. Not everybody. Not Pastor Ariel.
4: Okay, thank you so much. You've made your point and we really appreciate you for that. Thank you. It said when you preach on the radio, you don't call your account number like other preachers that will be begging for money on air. That is commending you for doing a good job, you know.
5: Praise God. Praise God. It's God who gives the vision and gives the provision. We give Him all the glory, all the honor. We thank Him for making it possible for us to do this without being commercial. I thank God. It's His mercy.
4: Okay, if you'd like to be part of the program, you can call our line 0700-7000-977, 0700-7000-977 or 0916-257-1214, 0916-257-1214. Or you can send us a WhatsApp message, send it to 0916-257-1214, 0916-257-1214. Or SMS 0901-133-9791. 0901-133-9791. If you've just joined us, we've been talking to Pastor Elsie Obed of Lilies International Christian Outreach. And there's a program that's coming up tomorrow, Saturday, talking about Worship His Majesty King Jesus in Lagos. Can you tell us about the venue, dates, and time again?
5: Yes, the venue is Harbour Point Event Center, Victoria Island, off Amadu Bello Way. The time is 9 a.m. to 4 p.m. The date, of course, is tomorrow, Saturday, 30th of May, 2026. I thank God for giving us the grace to have this event again in Lagos. We give him all the glory. I look forward to seeing all who can attend to come physically. Let us join our voices to adore our God, to praise him, to thank him. May we be among the number of people who will come back to say, Father God, we appreciate you. We're not taking you for granted. May that be our assignment. May we come in our numbers to worship him in spirit and in truth. And I'm really looking forward to appreciating and seeing those who listen to Worship Word and Wonders on Metro FM. You're special to me. So may God bring you. It gives me joy when people are hungry for the Word of God and listen attentively. God bless us all. And may his Word keep flowing in our lives, and may it work in our lives. May we be so Christ-like that we don't have to tell people we are Christians, that Christ will be seen all over us. If you have to tell people, I'm my father's child, maybe you don't resemble him. But if may we so resemble our Father that they will take note of us that we are with Christ. May that be a reality. And the Lord said, those who worship the Lord must worship him in spirit and in truth. May we be in the number of such worshipers, that our hearts will be in tune with pleasurable worship to God, giving God pleasure. Revelation 4:11 says, thou art worthy, O Lord, to receive glory, honor, power, and praise. For thou hast created all things, and for thy pleasure they are and were created. Brethren, we were created to give God pleasure. May our lives praise him. May our worship please him. May everything we do just make God smile and bless us. Because when God is pleased, he pours out blessings more than we can ever ask. If you look at Solomon's story in 1 Kings chapter 3, he pleased God. 1 Kings chapter 3 verse 10 said, and this speech pleased God. May our prayers and our utterances please God tomorrow, I pray, and always. When God was pleased, he said, you know, I ask you to tell me what you want. Ask what you want. And you didn't ask for your enemy's life. You didn't ask for anything. You just said, give me a wise and an understanding heart. Since you have asked for this, I will give you what you did not ask for. May we so please God that he will give us the things we did not pray for. Amen. That will be more than what you can ever imagine, ask, or think. I pray that by the mercies of God, tomorrow, the power of God, we'll be all filled with the power of God, and we'll be able to proclaim the reality of God, that we will have the ability to flow with the Holy Spirit, and all are qualified in Christ. Paul said, unto me that I'm less than the least of all saints, has God given this grace to preach the unsearchable riches of Christ. We are in the number of those who are so blessed, that we are greater than we know, because greater is he that is in us than he that is in the world. May God give you all the grace to come. Come and worship. Come and worship. Come and worship Christ the King, and worship his majesty King Jesus tomorrow. Harbour Point Event Center, 9 a.m. to 4 p.m. May God give you the grace to come. 30th of May is a very special day. God bless us all.
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3: 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Art Worship His Majesty King Jesus. Come, let us worship His Majesty together.
4: 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This is AM Lagos Live. And if you've just joined us, we've been talking to Pastor Elsie Obed of Ladies International Christian Outreach. And we're talking about a program that's coming up tomorrow. It's going to be explosive. Worship His Majesty King Jesus. Now, I heard you when you were talking about the venue. I was kind of curious. Do you have a specific bus stop one will stop? Because it said off Akmadu Bello Way. So, is there a specific bus stop?
5: Is there a police station opposite barracks? On Akmadu Bello Way. Opposite the barracks on Akmadu Bello Way.
4: Okay. So I would like to know, the capacity. How many people are you expecting tomorrow? What is the capacity of the hall? How many people can it contain? Do you have arrangement for, parking? So what are the arrangements?
5: They have parking right in front of the hall.
4: Okay.
5: So parking is not a problem. That's why we chose that. Okay. That place, I think it will take, as we have, the hall is big, but we increase it as people come. So as many as can come, we have room for them. Let them come.
4: Specifically, you can take up to 1,500,000 people?
5: If they come, God will expand the place.
4: I like that. Now, apart from, the worship and, all those things we talked about, would there be item 7? Because,
5: what is item 7?
4: Would there be food, drinks? Because I love food, If I come there tomorrow, I want to eat.
5: If you come and you stay to the end, the Lord will surprise you.
4: Okay, just for the benefit of, someone who's just joining us, can you briefly tell us about this, the vision behind Worship His Majesty King Jesus Lagos 2026 for someone who's curious listening to us right now?
5: Well, Worship His Majesty is a platform that exists to cause us all to focus on Worship His Majesty King Jesus. And just the worship of His Majesty King Jesus, not our usual what should I call it? Not our usual meetings where we praise ourselves, we praise our ministers. The focus is on God. So if you're grateful to God, if you want a forum where you can just face God, hey. Tomorrow is an appointment with God. The vision is that we have a platform, a forum, where our faces will be turned upwards, heavenwards, not looking around, but looking up. The psalmist said, I will lift up mine eyes unto the hills, from whence cometh my help. My help cometh from the Lord who made heaven and earth. I pray that all of us, including me, we will not be busy with men matters and matter matters, that will be like Mary to sit at His feet and worship His Majesty. When worship goes up, God is pleased. He created us to worship Him. That's why He made us. We are made for His pleasure. Revelation 4:11 said, Thou art worthy to receive glory, honor, power, and praise, for Thou hast created all things, and for pleasure. Thy pleasure they are and were created. Our main purpose on earth is to give God pleasure. And praising God gives God pleasure. Praising Him without an agenda. Praising Him for His sake. Not entertaining ourselves and saying we are praising God, but just turning to Him. It excites me. It's been going on for nearly 25 years all over the world. I pray that it continues beyond my time and that it stays focused on God, not on men.
4: Okay.
5: That's my prayer.
4: Okay.
5: So you come and experience it yourself. I can't describe it all.
4: Okay. We're running off right now. So can you quickly tell us about the date, time, and venue one more time?
5: Again, the date is 30th May, which is tomorrow.
4: Okay.
5: The time is 9 a.m. And the venue is Harbor Point Event Center. There's parking, and it's opposite the
4: barracks.
5: Barracks.
4: Okay.
5: On Amadu Bello Way, Victoria Island.
4: Okay.
5: Victoria Island. You can't miss it. I look forward to seeing all who are appointed to come. May none of us miss it in Jesus' name.
4: And it's going to be free of charge. We have some, you know, notable names coming in, right? Can you quickly mention the names of the people who are expecting?
5: Yeah, Nathaniel Bassi is coming.
4: Okay.
5: Frank Edwards is coming. Elijah Oyelade is coming. Sumisola Agbebi is coming. H2H and all brass instrumental group, they're coming all the way from Port Harcourt. David Folu, a worshiper with just a notable presence of God, is coming all the way from the USA.
4: Okay.
5: And you will be there, and I will be there.
4: Of course.
5: There is a Lyco band.
4: Okay.
5: There is Afi Douglas.
4: Okay.
5: There are many. Chim Dioche.
4: Yeah.
5: God bless them all.
4: Thank
5: you. But what I want
4: so
5: is all who are appointed to be there.
4: Yes.
5: Let us give God pleasure tomorrow. In Jesus' name, I pray.
4: Amen. Okay. If you want to make inquiries, I want to say thank you very much for talking to us, Pastor Obed.
5: Thank you.
4: Okay. So if you want to make inquiries, you can call the line 0802-839-4917. 0802-839-4917. Thank you very much. Coming up very shortly, you'll be listening to Aviation.
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7: 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I'm your captain, Osa Aituame. Today on our radar, a major development that could shape Nigeria's aviation future, Airbus is proposing to establish aircraft maintenance and hangar facilities in Nigeria. The Assistant Secretary General, Aviation Roundtable Safety Initiative, Mr. Olu Uwayo, will be speaking on this. We'll also bring you updates on FAN's renewed security enforcement drive and the latest continental recognition for Aviation Minister Festus Keyamo. Details after this message from our supportive partner, Sabre, a global leader shaping the future of air travel.
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7: Nigeria's aviation sector may be heading for a major transformation as global aircraft manufacturer Airbus signals strong interest in establishing maintenance and hangar facilities in the country. The proposal emerged during talks between President Bola Tinubu and an Airbus delegation at the African CEO Forum in Kigali, Rwanda. The president welcomed the move, describing it as a strategic step toward positioning Nigeria as a regional aerospace and aviation services hub. Beyond aircraft maintenance, discussions also touched on the possibility of creating an aviation leasing company to improve aircraft financing for local airlines and deepen investments across the aviation value chain. Airbus says it is ready for what it calls a 360-degree engagement with Nigeria, a partnership expected to support long-term aerospace development and strengthen the country's aviation infrastructure. To speak more on this, we have the Assistant General Secretary, Aviation Roundtable Safety Initiative, Mr. Olu Owoyo.
11: The call for Airbus to come set up tomorrow is not realistic. Looking at the number of Airbus aircraft in Nigeria, even in the West Africa sub-region, the critical mass is not there for such things. I don't think that can happen. And I also want you to remember that in the past, we had organizations that brought Boeing to Nigeria here, about two or three of them, who came here, whole seminar, spoke to us that Boeing was coming to set up the same thing over the years. That was the time we had 737 predominantly on the domestic market, and that brand coming here never materialized. I don't see that of the Airbus coming to pass. I was shocked somebody went to sell that to Mr. President, and he took it over and sinker and put on his X handle that Airbus was coming. How is that possible? I think the only condition you can say Airbus coming is probably if the federal government is going to fund 100% of that project, and they're just working with their personnel to manage, knowing fully well that it will not be a good venture. I think Airbus would rather concentrate on maybe training, sales and marketing for now, but definitely not for maintenance. Maintenance is not something that can happen in the next 10 to 15 years. What we would rather see them do is maybe just about strategic marketing and sales office, and also training, maybe simulator training to encourage airlines to start using maybe any of the narrow cabin 8-20 and maybe 8-20 fleets. Maybe as we begin to grow that fleet, with then the issue of the governments are talking about the maintenance programs.
7: If setting up the maintenance facility is not possible, what would be your advice to them? Which investment would you want them to look at?
11: I would rather support them maybe setting up an inventory whereby critical parts for Airbus operators can be gotten. They can support other aircraft models by offering to help with the access to critical parts. They can also go ahead and concentrate more of marketing and sales of their products, the Airbus family. Then maybe some other things outside the aircrafts, some other effects in their team can be sold to the government for the military, also for non-scheduled operations. But I think those are things I want to see them concentrate on. But definitely the MRO cannot be at this point in time. And neither would I advise that Airbus should. Could even need to advise them. They have the data. They have market analysis. They have studied over the years. I think they have seen Boeing come about 2-3 times and go back with that, ensuring that the promise is made concerning setting up MRO in Nigeria. Much alive. Boeing has been here. And I think that's enough to tell the U.S. They've all seen that the West African market is not matured enough or solid enough to take projects as an MRO. I think this would be what we'll do, just see them concentrate on sales, getting their information and seeing how they are continuing to look at how the West Africa and Nigeria are developing and expanding. That can now build their marketing and sales team towards a future MRO, future, not present.
7: Meanwhile, the Federal Airports Authority of Nigeria (FAAN) is tightening security enforcement across the nation's airports at a high-level stakeholders engagement involving justice and security agencies. FAAN's Managing Director, Mrs. Olubunmi Kuku, stressed that crimes committed within airport environments must be treated with seriousness because of their implications for passenger confidence and national security. She called for stronger collaboration among agencies to ensure swift arrest, diligent prosecution, and effective judicial processes capable of safeguarding critical airport infrastructure. And in another boost for Nigeria's aviation profile, the African Development Bank has appointed the Minister of Aviation and Aerospace Development, Mr. Festus Keyamo, as Africa's champion for its $7 billion Integrated Aviation Transformation Program for Africa. The initiative aims to modernize aviation across the continent and unlock critical investment into the sector. Nigeria is expected to formally sign a letter of intent with the bank during its annual meeting in Brazzaville, Congo, marking another significant milestone for the country's aviation ambitions. And that's where we disembark for this week. Join us again next week for more stories, updates, and expert insights from the world of aviation. I'm Nosa Aituame, wishing you a fantastic weekend and safe travels always.
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0: 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We are united. 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
2: Honesty, this is the best policy. And truth, of course, can be stranger than fiction. President Bola Ahmed Tinubu has been called all sorts of names. But the truth is, he was bold and truthful enough to tell Nigerians his plans for the country. He promised subsidy removal, liberalization of the foreign exchange regime, and tax reforms to boost government revenue. He also promised ambitious infrastructural projects, emphasizing that his policies will be long-term, focusing on future generations. And now, even the blind can see that he's keeping to his words. 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Oh yes. 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My fellow Nigerians, Rome was not built in a day. Let's support the government to lay a solid foundation for a brighter tomorrow.
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1: It's 10 o'clock. Good morning. The news beat. The chairman of the Christian Association of Nigeria, CAN, Lagos State Chapter, Bishop Stephen Adegbite, has condemned the recent kidnapping of school children in Oyo State and the killing of a mathematics teacher during the incident. Speaking at a news conference in Ikeja, Bishop Adegbite described the attackers as enemies of humanity and not representatives of any religion. He sympathized with the affected families and urged Nigerians not to lose hope despite rising insecurity in parts of the country. The CAN chairman also called on Nigerians to continue supporting security agencies with prayers and credible information, while cautioning against protests capable of causing political instability. He, however, affirmed citizens' constitutional rights to peaceful protest and freedom of expression. Bishop Adegbite also commended President Bola Tinubu for ongoing security reforms, including the appointment of a special advisor on homeland security, saying efforts were being made to tackle insecurity across the country. The Lagos Waste Management Authority, LOMA, has called on residents to embrace waste reduction, sorting and proper disposal as heavy rainfall continues to put pressure on waste management facilities across the state. Managing Director and Chief Executive Officer of LOMA, Dr. Muyiwa Badigeshin, said persistent rainfall and increased waste evacuation activities have affected operations at some landfill and disposal sites. He explained that bad weather and difficult terrain are slowing truck movement and affecting operational efficiency. Dr. Badigeshin noted that the situation has also impacted evacuation activities by private sector participation operators and sanitation workers who continue to work under difficult weather conditions to keep the environment clean. He added that LOMA is engaging stakeholders and introducing measures to improve access to disposal sites during the rainy season. The LOMA boss appealed to residents to support the agency by reducing waste generation, properly bagging waste and sorting recyclable materials from organic waste. He assured Lagos residents that LOMA remains committed to maintaining environmental sanitation through collaboration with PSP operators, operational reforms and infrastructure upgrades. Lagos, as well as the Federal Capital Territory and several other states, have been placed on high Ebola alert following the outbreak of the deadly Bundibugyo strain of Ebola virus disease in parts of East and Central Africa. The Nigeria Center for Disease Control and Prevention, which placed them on the alert, has issued a public health advisory to commissioners for health nationwide, warning that Nigeria faces a high risk of importing the virus due to increased regional transmission, international travel, porous borders and population movement. States classified as high risk include Rivers, Kano, Enugu, Borno, Akwa Ibom, Cross River, Taraba and Adamawa. The NCDC said the Bundibugyo strain is particularly of particular concern because there is currently no approved vaccine or specific treatment for the rare Ebola variant. Although no confirmed Ebola case has been recorded in Nigeria, it says preparedness measures have been activated across the country following Uganda and the Democratic Republic of Congo recording over 1,000 suspected cases and 247 deaths linked to the outbreak. Ahead of the Ojude Oba Festival holding today at Ijebu-Ode, the police command in Ogun State says it has deployed over 2,500 personnel to ensure adequate security and a peaceful celebration. The Commissioner of Police, Bode Ojajuni, disclosed this in a statement issued by the Police Public Relations Officer, Olusei Babashi. He said the deployment is part of proactive security measures aimed at guaranteeing public safety and ensuring a hedge-free celebration of the annual cultural festival. Mr. Ojajuni explained that the security arrangement also features armored personnel carriers, patrol vehicles, police motorcycles, surveillance teams, undercover operatives and rapid response squads strategically positioned across Ijebu-Ode and neighboring communities. He added that security personnel are stationed at the Ojude Oba Pavilion, major highways, entry and exit points, hotels, worship centers, recreational centers, motor parks, markets, residential areas and other public locations to maintain law and order throughout the festival. And that's the Metro FM News with a 10 as edited by Angela Anyamene. 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And the newsroom is just a phone call away on 0803-331-3103. The thought for today, failure is not the end of a thing. It's part of your success story. I'm Michael Deli. Have a great day ahead.
0: 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This is bigger than the game. We are united. Feel the flame. 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Feel the passion. 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
2: 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Good morning. Welcome to the hottest midday show on radio. Yes, today is Friday. Few days ago, we had the Salah celebration. Yesterday and day before yesterday was Salah celebration. Barakah de Salah to all our Muslim friends. And today we're back to work. Work all the way. It's not easy, you know. You keep working so you would smile to the bank. That's what's up. My name is Henry, and many can call me the soothing voice on radio. On the Flashback Friday show, we take you way back, playing some good oldies you love to listen to. Yes, we're supposed to have Nagaf Kago watch today. Next week, you would have them, definitely. Check your time. It is 3 minutes gone past 11 o'clock. Yes, it's Friday. Freaky, freaky Friday. Let's get into the dancing mood. Don't touch the dial.
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1: Let's be honest today. Life is not the same anymore. In the last 1 year, fuel price has increased more than once. Transport has followed. Food items in the market have changed prices almost every week. Rent is not even cheaper. But for many people, salary has remained the same. Business income has also reduced for some. So, the question is simple. How are people coping? And more importantly, what are you doing about it? I have Emeka with me here from the Global Project. He has been speaking with everyday Nigerians trying to adapt to this reality. So, Emeka, what is the real situation out there?
2: You see, Tunde, the real situation is that many people are quietly under pressure. People are still working, still hustling, but the money does not meet their needs like it used to before. Take for example, what used to cover for transportation and feeding for a week now finishes in just a few days. It has gotten to the point that some families now reduce how many meals they have in a day. And what is worrying is that many people are not doing anything different yet. They are just adjusting and hoping that things will get better soon.
1: So, what happens if someone continues like that? Same income, rising expenses, like no change at all?
2: Honestly, the pressure keeps building. From borrowing small, you start depending on others to survive. And it gets to the point where you stop saving completely. And over time, it feels like you are working just to survive the next day. That is exactly where most people are heading if nothing changes.
1: So, this is no longer about comfort. It's about survival now.
2: Of course, that is the reality. And the truth is, many people already know this, but they don't know what step to take. While employees are waiting for salary increase, which is most likely not to happen anytime soon, the business class are waiting for businesses to pick up again. But time, my friend, is still moving.
1: Let's talk to the person listening now. Maybe you are a worker. Maybe you are a trader. Maybe you are even doing small businesses. If your income has stayed the same in the last 6 to 12 months, but your expenses have increased, it means your money is losing value in real life. So, what should that person do?
2: The first step is not to panic. The first step is to understand that you may need another source of income. Not because you are failing, but because the environment has changed, the economy has changed. People who are managing better right now are not depending on one source of income. They are adding something small that grows over time.
1: But you know, many people feel they don't have money or even time.
2: You see, this is very common to hear. But what we are seeing is that people who start early don't start big. They start small. What such people go for first is guidance. Someone showing them exactly what to do step by step, so they don't waste time guessing. Because guessing is what costs most people their time, their money, their health.
1: So what exactly should someone listening do right now?
2: Very simple. If you are open to understanding how this works, send yes to
3: 080-600-242-15.
2: Let me repeat it clearly. Send YES to
3: 080-600-242-15.
1: And let's be clear, this is not payment. This is simply to get information. Now listen carefully. The first 30 people who send yes to
3: 080-600-242-15
1: will be selected. They will be invited to meet with experienced members who are already doing this so they can guide them step by step. No confusion, no guessing, just clear direction. So again, send yes to
3: 080-600-242-15. 080-600-242-15.
2: You know, many people don't fail for lack of effort. They fail for lack of direction. One clear conversation with an experienced individual in a particular field can help you see what you have not been seeing before. Send YES to
3: 080-600-242-15.
1: Some people will say, let me think about it.
2: Thinking is fine, but while you are thinking, prices are still changing. Life is still moving and other people are taking steps quietly. So if you are serious about doing something different, send YES to
3: 080-600-242-15.
2: Yes to,
1: don't overcomplicate it. Just make the first step. Send yes to
3: 080-600-242-15.
1: That is
3: 080-600-242-15.
2: It's okay to ask questions, get clarity, then decide what to do next. Send YES to,
1: because if nothing changes, nothing changes. So once again, send yes to
3: 080-600-242-15.
1: That is,
2: so if you want a different result, you must do something different. Send yes to,
1: all right, Nigeria. If you're ready to take a step, the Global Project is calling you now. Send yes to
3: 080-600-242-15.
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Yes, I hope you're having a good time listening to all the beautiful songs I've been dishing out for your listening pleasure. It is Freaky Freaky Friday, baby, taking you all the way to the 60s, the 70s, the 80s, the 90s, and then I bring you back to the new school. Yes, we call it the Gen Z. I say this all the time for me, I'm of the old school, yeah. I'm old soul, any day, any time. Yes, I don't care about the Gen Z sound, no way. But I'm more of the oldies. That's, by the way, check your time. It is our 28 minute to 12. At 12 is going to be time for the major news coming all the way. My name is Henry MNEK. They call me the soothing voice on radio. By the way, I want to say a very big happy birthday to someone special. Yes, when I mean someone special, she's actually special to me. Today's her birthday. And by the way, tomorrow is my birthday. I'm excited. So this person is following me just after her is my birthday. Her name is Euphemia Vivian. Yes, today's her birthday. Vivian is my friend's sweetheart. His name is Ifeanyi Okafor. Vivian, I want to say this to you coming from Ifeanyi, your boo, your man. He says he loves you so much. He says you're the best thing ever happened to him. He says with you is peace of mind. He said with you is love like never before, you know. He says so much sweet things about you, and he decided to celebrate you on radio. He did say, let's celebrate the love of my life on radio today, being her birthday. So Vivian, if I, your boyfriend, your fiancé, is wishing you a very big, big happy birthday. Today we pray that every of your heart desires would be accomplished. Everything you've prayed for, everything you've desired, everything you've wanted would definitely come into reality for you today as you celebrate your birthday. And this is coming live on the radio on Metro 97.7 FM. So we are actually celebrating you as well. Happy, happy birthday, Euphemia Vivian. Today is your day. What are we doing today? Are you having a party? Anyways, whatever thing you're doing today, just be excited because it's your day. From me to you, I wish you long life. I wish you wealth. I wish you prosperity. I wish you every good things you wish for yourself. Happy birthday, darling. Okay, let's go back to music. I'll be right back. When I come back, I'll take you through some entertainment. What's happening in the world of entertainment? I will be taking you through that journey. But in the meantime, let's just, you know, boogie with some good vibes. That's what the show is all about. It's called The Midday Show. And today is Friday. Freaky, freaky Friday. Bringing you the best of oldies all the way. Don't touch the dial. My name is Henry MNEK. They call me the soothing voice on radio. That's what's up. I'll be back in a bit.

no party is ever complete. I mean, complete without this song. I'm talking about Close to You by Maxi Priest. I just wanna be close to you. You know, what the song's playing, you just have this electric dance move. You go to the left, you go to the right, and then you go back, you come forward, and you go down, you come all the way. I mean, I just love the old vibe thing. You know, it gives you that feeling that you know what you're doing. That's the truth. Okay, don't get me wrong. I'm not saying the Gen Z doesn't know what they're doing. Of course they know, but I would always talk about the old school jams. Yeah, Maxi Priest hit song Close to You was released in June 1990 in the UK and on July 8, 1990 in the US. Now, it served as the lead single from his fifth studio album, and the title of the album was Bonafide. Now, for a blast from the past, yeah.

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Ooh, I'm very excited about Taylor Swift and Travis. Yes, I will talk about that and many more on the show. Don't go anywhere.

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0: Ave Maria. 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Honor, honor, honor to our Mother Mary. 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
1: In the name of the Father, the Son, and the Holy Spirit. Beloved brothers and sisters in Christ, this beautiful month of May, dedicated to our Blessed Mother, our hearts are drawn once again to the great prayer of the Church, the Psalter of Mary, which we now know as the Holy Rosary. Why do we call it a Psalter? In the early centuries, the faithful recited the 150 Psalms of David, most especially the 12th century monks. But many, especially the simple and the poor, could not read, and so in their love for Mary and her son, they began to pray the 150 Hail Marys, contemplating the mysteries of Christ's life, death, and resurrection. In this way, the rosary became a kind of psalter for the people, an echo of the prayer of the church on the lips of all. And how deep biblical is this prayer, known as the Psalter of Mary or the Rosary? We hear the greetings of the Archangel Gabriel. Hail, full of grace, the Lord is with you. Confer the Gospel of Luke chapter 1 verse 28. We also hear the exclamation of Elizabeth, filled with the Holy Spirit, when she said, "Blessed are you among women, and blessed is the fruit of your womb." Confer Luke chapter 1 verse 42. With every Hail Mary, we repeat these inspired words of Scripture, not as an empty repetition, but as a mother repeats words of love to her child, a rhythm of the heart, lifting us into contemplation. In the words of Saint John Paul II, to recite the Rosary is nothing other than to contemplate with Mary the face of Christ. As we journey through each mystery, joyful, sorrowful, glorious, and luminous, we do not merely recall events of the past. No, we are drawn into the living reality of Christ's work of salvation. And who better to guide us through these mysteries than Mary herself, the first and most perfect disciple? As St. Augustine reminds us, Mary is more blessed because she embraces faith in Christ than because she conceives the flesh of Christ. So when we pray the rosary, we are invited to have that same faith, to ponder, as Mary did, the wonders of God's love in our own lives. In this month of May, as the earth is crowned with blossoms, so too do we crown Our Lady with a garland of prayer, each Hail Mary like a rose offered at her feet. As St. Louis de Montfort beautifully said, "When we say Mary, she says Jesus. And when we honor her, she honors him." And St. Padre Pio encourages us, the rosary is the weapon for these times. So, my dear brothers and sisters, let us not grow weary of this humble, simple prayer. Let us cling to it, especially in times of trials, as a lifeline of grace and peace. And now together, let us pray. O Mary, our Mother and Queen, in this month of May we come to you with hearts full of love. Teach us to ponder the mysteries of your Son as you pondered them in your heart. Take our prayers simple, imperfect, and small, and weave them into a crown of praise for Jesus, your Son, and our Lord. Help us to see his face in times of joy and in hours of sorrow, until we may rejoice with you in the glory of his resurrection. Mary, Queen of the Most Holy Rosary, pray for us. Amen. Thank you, and God bless you.
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2: Good afternoon, I'm Michael Daly. First, the headlines. Lagos, Abuja, others placed on alert over Ebola scare. President Tinubu admits economic hardship, says Nigeria now recovering. Iran, US get 45-day ceasefire proposal. Now the news in full. Lagos, as well as the Federal Capital Territory and several other states, have been placed on high Ebola alert following the outbreak of the deadly Bundibugyo strain of Ebola virus disease in parts of East and Central Africa. The Nigeria Center for Disease Control and Prevention, which placed them on the alert, has issued a public health advisory to commissioners for health nationwide, warning that Nigeria faces a high risk of importing the virus due to increased regional transmission, international travel, porous borders and population movement. States classified as high risk include Rivers, Kano, Enugu, Borno, Akwa Ibom, Cross River, Taraba and Adamawa. The NCDC said the Bundibugyo strain is particularly concerning because there is currently no approved vaccine or specific treatment for the rare Ebola variant. Although no confirmed Ebola case has been recorded in Nigeria, it says preparedness measures have been activated across the country following Uganda and the Democratic Republic of Congo recording over 1,000 suspected cases and 247 deaths linked to the outbreak. The Lagos Waste Management Authority, LOMA, has called on residents to embrace waste reduction, sorting and proper disposal as heavy rainfall continues to put pressure on waste management facilities across the state. Managing Director and Chief Executive Officer of LOMA, Dr. Muiwa Gbadigeshi, said persistent rainfall and increased waste evacuation activities have affected operations at some landfill and disposal sites. He explained that bad weather and difficult terrain are slowing truck movement and affecting operational efficiency. Dr. Gbadigeshi noted that the situation has also impacted evacuation activities by private sector participation operators and sanitation workers who continue to work under difficult weather conditions to keep the environment clean. He added that LOMA is engaging stakeholders and introducing measures to improve access to disposal sites during the rainy season. The LOMA boss appealed to residents to support the agency by reducing waste generation, properly bagging waste and sorting recyclable materials from organic waste. He assured Lagos residents that LOMA remains committed to maintain environmental sanitation through collaboration with PSP operators, operational reforms and infrastructure upgrades. If you're thinking that the monthly sanitation exercise scheduled to hold in Lagos State tomorrow will be postponed because of the Sallah celebration, you got it wrong. The State Commissioner for the Environment and Water Resources, Tokunbo Wahab, says the sanitation program has come to stay and called on Lagosians to remain indoors during the exercise and clean the homes, drainage channels and surroundings. The Commissioner commended residents for the impressive turnout recorded during the April edition of the sanitation exercise, describing environmental cleanliness as key to healthy living and sustainable development. According to Wahab, the First Lady of Lagos State, Mrs. Claudina Ibijoke Sanwo-Olu, will monitor compliance in Alimosho local government area, while the head of service, Olapodi Aguru, will oversee activities in Apapa, adding that compactor trucks have been deployed across the state for prompt evacuation of waste. He warned residents against indiscriminate dumping of refuse and the use of illegal car pushers for waste disposal, saying that defaulters who fail to clean the surroundings risk prosecution. You're listening to the Metro FM News at Noon. In the headlines, Lagos, Abuja, others placed on alert over Ebola scare. And still to come, President Tinubu admits economic hardship, says Nigeria now recovering. Iran, US get 45-day ceasefire proposal. In a moment. Well, the major news continues. The chairman of the Christian Association of Nigeria, CAN, Lagos State Chapter, Bishop Stephen Adigbite, has condemned the recent kidnapping of school children in Oyo State and the killing of a mathematics teacher during the incident. Speaking at a news conference in Ikeja, Bishop Adigbite described the attackers as enemies of humanity and not representatives of any religion. He sympathized with the affected families and urged Nigerians not to lose hope despite rising insecurity in parts of the country. The CAN chairman also called on Nigerians to continue supporting security agencies with prayers and credible information, while cautioning against protests capable of causing political instability. He, however, affirmed citizens' constitutional rights to peaceful protest and freedom of expression.
3: And at the same time, we recognize that citizens have constitutional rights to peaceful protest and freedom of expression. However, we must also caution that protests should not become instruments of political destabilization, incitement, or attempts to seize power unlawfully.
2: Bishop Adigbite also commended President Bola Tinubu for ongoing security reforms, including the appointment of a special advisor on homeland security, saying efforts were being made to tackle insecurity across the country. President Bola Tinubu says Nigeria has reached a major turning point in its economic recovery after 3 years of tough reforms. In his third anniversary address, the president admitted that Nigerians have faced hardship but maintained that the policies were necessary to stabilize the economy. President Tinubu defended the removal of fuel subsidy and the unification of the foreign exchange market, saying the measures helped the country avoid a deeper fiscal crisis, saying that renewed investor confidence is now boosting the capital markets and strengthening public finances. The president says infrastructure development remains a top priority, with over 2,700 kilometers of roads under construction nationwide. Key projects include the Lagos-Calabar Coastal Highway, Abuja-Kano Road, Sokoto-Badagry Superhighway, and the East-West Road. In the oil and gas sector, President Tinubu revealed that reforms have attracted billions of dollars in investment. He noted that the NLNG Train 7 project is nearing completion, while improved local refining capacity is helping to ease pressure on foreign exchange. He assured Nigerians that social intervention programs would continue as the government works to reduce food prices, expand CNG transport, and create more jobs. Iran and the United States have received a new draft proposal calling for a 45-day ceasefire and the reopening of the Strait of Hormuz as efforts continue to end the ongoing conflict. Officials say the plan was put together by mediators from Egypt, Pakistan and Turkey, who hope the temporary truce will create enough time for wider negotiations aimed at securing a permanent ceasefire between both sides. According to reports, the proposal was sent to Iranian Foreign Minister Abbas Araghchi and U.S. Middle East Envoy Steve Witkoff. However, neither Tehran nor Washington has officially responded to the initiative. The situation remains tense as Iran insists it will continue fighting until it receives financial compensation and guarantees against future attacks. Meanwhile, U.S. President Donald Trump has warned of possible strikes on Iranian infrastructure later this week. And that's the Metro FM major news at noon. Now the main point again. The Nigerian Center for Disease Control and Prevention has placed Lagos, Abuja and some states in the Federation on the alert over ravaging Ebola virus in Uganda and the Democratic Republic of Congo. President Bola Tinubu has admitted that the country is passing through economic hardship, but says Nigeria is at the turning point of recovering. On the international scene, we reported that Iran and US have received a 45-day ceasefire proposal. The major news at noon was edited by Fabian Anau. 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Food for thought. Failure is not the end of a thing. It's part of a success story. I'm Michael Daly. Here's wishing you a happy weekend.
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Check your time. It is 17 minutes gone past 12. That was a beautiful song. I love it. Talking about somebody else's guy. Now, I'm going to tell you something. Leave somebody else's guy or somebody else's women. Just don't do it. Don't cheat anyone right now. That's the trending thing right now. So just be yourself. Be with that woman you're with. Don't look at another person's woman. Don't look at another person's man. Don't do that. Okay? That's what's up. Jocelyn Brown, right there, 1984. That was when the song dropped. And I'm going to be honest with you. No party without the song. I mean, the old school party. You can't attend a party like that without hearing the song from Jocelyn Brown. That was amazing. All right, welcome back to the show. It is a Flashback Friday show, bringing you the best of all these you love to listen to. My name is Henry MNEK. They call me the soothing voice on radio. Ladies and gentlemen, I have a guest today on the show. He's not just a guest. He's a very talented artist, instrumentalist as well. I mean, he's done so much for himself, and also in the world. You want to know what I'm talking about, right? Just hold on a bit. I'll be back.

0: Okay, welcome back to the show. Check your time, 22 minutes gone past 12. But I will have to avoid you, prepare to the breather. I did say I have a guest today on the show. Ladies and gentlemen, it is no one else. Okay, before I call his name, it is a multi-award-winning artist and one of Africa's most celebrated guitarists. I'm very certain you're surprised, right? Okay, just hold on. He's done a lot of jobs, comparison with giants of the contemporary school like George Benson, Jimmy Ludlow, a lot of artists that I can't just mention right now because of time. Ladies and gentlemen, please make welcome Kunle Ayo. Kunle Ayo, good afternoon.
1: Good afternoon. How are you doing, sir? Oh,
0: very good. I mean, you look like, I'm going to be honest with you, seeing you for the first time, it's going to be very hard to say you are an artist. You look more like a chairman, you know, of one of the local government chairmen. Have you heard this before?
1: Yeah,
0: I mean, when you walked into the studio, I was like, who is this politician here?
1: Is it my wife? My wife card that is.
0: Oh my goodness. Oh my days. You're welcome to the show.
1: Thank you so much.
0: I mean, Kunle Ayo, how long have you been doing this?
1: All right. So my journey started in 1991. Yeah. When I picked up the guitar, I started learning how to play. There was a Rastafarian man whose name is Rasta Evans in Yano Ipaja in those days. That was where the story began. Rasta Evans taught me how to play, and then Chief Ebenezer Obey's church at the time, it was a fellowship, it wasn't a church, in 1991-92, was just down the road from that Yano Ipaja side of things, and I used to go there for further lessons with one of my mentors, Nee Adams.
0: Okay.
1: Now in America, Pastor Nee Adams. So he then, you know, taught me the rudiments of music, you know, how to make up a chord, the 1, the 3, and the 5, and then you want to make a major 7th, you add the 7th, or a dominant 7th, flattened 7th. So that was where my journey started.
0: Okay.
1: as a musician. And then I got soaked into the band, Chief Ebenezer Obey's band at the time, because Daddy was recording his first gospel project.
0: Okay.
1: Jesu Olore.
0: Yeah.
1: So I played guitar on that one with the son, Tolube, and that was the beginning for me. You know, it was where I got everything I needed to get, as somebody was then going to be a musician. And then from there, I worked with Revival Assembly, Pastor Anselm Mazubigo, my spiritual daddy, you know, from Obey to Revival Assembly to that orphanage home in Palm Grove.
2: Little Saints.
0: Okay.
1: Yes, Little Saints. I worked there for a little bit also with, Captain Jide George. From there, I then worked with Gloria Ibru. She had a band called G-Notes. I worked with G-Notes for a few years. That was where I met Daddy Shoki, Daniel Wilson, and a whole lot of other artists at the time. So I did all of that. And then I worked with, in 98, 99, I worked with Kadi Olajide. And then a few months into working with Mr. Kadi Olajide, I got a call from Lagbaja. They now said to me, because at the time, because of my hunger, I was one of the irregular, you know,
2: session
1: guys, you know.
0: Okay.
1: I played on, I'm just remembering now, Wamilele, Wamilele Mumba, what's his name?
2: Artist,
1: Ike. So I played that song.
2: Kinslike.
1: I said, okay. The brother is Ike. Okay. Kinslike, you know, I played on that album, you know, in the 90s. And so when I then got a call from Lagbaja in 2000, they were doing an European tour.
0: Okay.
1: And they didn't have a guitarist or whatever. So I joined the band in 2000 and I worked with them, you know, from 2000 to 2002. And then in 2001, I told them when I joined the band that I was working on my project. So my Kunle Ayo project was already in the pipeline. I was doing stuff because I also worked extensively with churches.
3: Okay.
1: The prominent one was City of David before Pastor Esco died. Mm-hmm. Pastor Esco was my boss, and you know, I did that for a few years also. But when I then got the call from Lagbaja, it then opened me up to what international music was about.
3: Okay.
1: Because we used to do a lot of European, you know, tours and all of that. So I then, he then, you know, gave me an idea what I would then do with my music, because I was already recording. From 2000, I'd already been in the studio. Leonie was one of the guys that worked on the album with me. Sammy Okposo, before he died, he did a few of the songs production-wise, you know. So those were my people. And then 2001, I went to South Africa. I was shopping the demo for them. And then somebody took it to Universal Music in South Africa and they loved it. So they then, you know, asked me if I would like to release it there. I said, why not? So I went back in 2002.
3: Okay.
1: And then we released it there. And that was the beginning of the brand Kunle Ayo. Before then, I was just a side man. I mean, I remember Paul Play was also, at that time, he just released his big song, because I was on TV. I was doing Video 10 on Channel 10. So I used to, you know, interview a lot of actors and artists too. And Paul Play was one of those guys I invited into the studio. And we had a chat, and he became my friend, you know. And I remember doing a few gigs, you know, inviting him to come and be my guest, as it were. But all of that happened. And then 2002, I moved to South Africa. And I stayed there for over 20 years, and I just got back into the country, and I'm just still pushing what I'm doing. And in that time, I'd released 7 albums, 2 gospel projects, about 3 DVDs. I did a tour of the UK. I have a DVD of me doing my first show in the UK was 2014, you know, and I went back again 2017. And, you know, we've been doing that every now and again, and it's going to be more permanent now, as it were. Every year we do, you know, a tour of sort, you know, every now and again. Maybe we'll do Canada, because I heard my brother talking about Canada.
3: By the way, I have a shadow ball in the studio.
4: I know they use I look here.
3: Okay, it was a presenter of Metro FM, and he's here again. Nothing like home. Yeah. So the sound, he has a song that says, Adjo Dabile. No matter where you go.
4: Okay,
3: no, I'm not the sound Sultan. It's like a song, Ajudabili. So nowhere like home. Yeah. So no matter where you go, you still come back.
4: Thank
3: you to have you.
4: All of them. Chris Elam, Sulai, all of them.
3: Good to have you.
4: We used to have you.
3: Yeah.
4: So thank you. We have the Jazz Roundtable here also. But you know, Metro has always been home. And we did quite a bit of stuff here.
3: Yeah.
4: So I'm here with my friend and my brother, Kunle Ayo. Basically, apart from the jobs we're doing, the current one we're trying to do is the Lagos International Jazz Festival Night Jazz Super Sessions.
3: Oh, we'll come to that part.
4: Okay. So what do you make I talk now? You're telling me, make a look too forward. Well, I've been pushing a lot of stuff, pushing the music, live music. We have several projects, Lagos International being one, the Niger's project. We also have the, what we call the Planet Afrobeats with the S, making Nigeria to be recognized as the Afrobeats capital of the world.
3: Globally.
4: Officially. Yeah. So we have Afrobeats emanating from here, but we're looking to ensure that, you know, it is firm, it is recognized.
3: Okay.
4: Yes. And we're pushing quite a bit of stuff on the creative economy, you know, talent to wealth program, taking creatives, musicians, artists, young ones, and, you know, training them, polishing them, developing them, and presenting them intentionally. I don't think they do that. Like, you know, for the football clubs,
1: right?
4: They have the junior academies.
3: Yes.
4: And they've, over the years, take them and they, you know, they're like feeder clubs to the main clubs.
1: Right.
4: But we are not that intentional here. Mm. For what reason? Maybe we're still waiting for the government or all that. So those are the kind of things that we're trying to spot younger developing talents. And so we have people like Mr. Ayo here who will mentor them. You know, polish them. Nigeria, we have too much
1: talent.
4: But it's just flying.
1: Too much talent.
4: Do you understand? It's not being harnessed intentionally. But what people have done, they have done.
3: Okay.
4: There's no doubt about it.
3: Talking about this project, it is a laudable one. How have you been able to finance this project? Because promotion comes a long way, especially with finance. Wait,
4: which one of the projects are you talking about?
3: Talking about the artist, you know, you're trying to build and all of that.
4: Yes. It's not... First of all, you know, apart from this being a main business, I'm a business person. I'm a businessman, so I do other stuff. So I found that over the years, what has helped to sustain this are my businesses. Marketing, media, entertainment.
3: Okay.
4: Business we do for corporate clients and all of that. But I won't say this is a side gig. It's not my side gig. In spirit of my company, it's not a side gig. Do you understand? I used to have Presentations Plus, Integrated Marketing Communications Company. And it merged into Inspiro. Do you understand? But we still do other jobs for other clients, consultancies and all that. But the money from that, we plow. So I also see it as a labor of love. But it's a labor of love that is going to yield.
3: Mm.
4: You know?
3: Yeah.
4: So I'm not doing that in vain. So
3: okay.
4: So that's it. We find that we're able to do that, get some support sponsors from here and there. But
3: okay, I'll come back to you.
4: No problem.
3: Okay, before I go back to Kuliayo, what is it about your outfit? I mean, you've been talking about, I've been looking at you, your head, the jacket,
4: Oh, I disjointed.
3: I wish you guys could see a Shadi Bobo right here.
4: Snap, then put it on the hint and hand. And tell them to check it out.
3: I mean, I'm going
4: to
3: say you're representing Africa, and that's what's up.
4: Let me, how do I do this? Because it's intentional and it's not intentional. It's mood.
1: Yeah.
4: It's weather. Today I can, no, but one thing I have become so proud of, I'm passionate, is my being a Nigerian and an African.
3: An African. Fantastic.
4: And I'm not saying it the same way people say, you know, all this, sorry, clothes, black and tie, I don't have to shoot
3: thing.
4: Anymore. No, I used to, you see my old pictures, suit up, my office, three button, double breasted, chinos with monk, everything, suede. But somehow, I don't know whether it's age or what I'm doing, I'm just falling in love with Africa.
3: Yeah. Okay, fantastic.
4: A few days ago was Africa Day.
3: Yeah.
4: So falling in love with Africa.
3: All right. He just said he's falling in love, or he fell in love with African tires and all that. Now, back to Kunle Ayo. I mean, looking at everything you've worked so far, I mean, people you've worked with so far, and you've come a long way, 1991 up until this time. What has kept you going?
1: Passion. The grace of God and passion. I always say to my people that don't do something that they won't be able to wake you up 2 a.m. and do without money, and you still find yourself wanting to do it.
3: Yeah.
1: Music is something I would do either I make money or not. Yes, we turn it into business because we have to feed the family and all that. But if you call me and say, come and play guitar from now till eternity, I wouldn't even think about it. I'll just pick it up and play. So I think being passionate about what one does is very important. Is a key ingredient. The first ingredient is God, definitely. I believe in Jesus Christ. I always just start there. God help me. I can't do it on my own. And then my passion for it, you know, keeps me going. And also there is a need. I feel that there's a need to, you know, be part of the society in the context of contributing.
3: Okay.
1: So it's not just taking from, you know, not just about me wearing, you know, driving Lamborghinis and all that, but being able to say, when I started, or at some point in my life, I was able to contribute to my society, you know, and I'll use going to South Africa as an example. I was the first Nigerian artist to ever lived there. And in a way, we were able to not necessarily open doors, but it became easier for people when they came in.
4: Yeah. Open doors.
1: You know what I mean? It was easy for people to say, oh, we know Kunle. So if we know Kunle was a good guy, that means you're also. Mm-hmm. So people were accepting of our people. I mean, in those days, I remember we used to do videos. in South Africa. Nigeria wasn't as big,
3: yeah,
1: you know, as yeah. So I used to also produce videos for DJ T. DJ T at the time. I did something with Banky W, DJ T, and you know, so we were able to be the connect, as it were, at the time. People would come there with Godfather Productions and all that. People would come there and they would say, ah, if you know Kunle, that means you're a good person. Because, I mean, of course, you know, Nigerians don't have great name all over sometimes. Yeah, not everywhere. True.
3: I mean, I'm going to say this. I haven't been with you before, but your mien could tell that you are a good person. Oh, I'm not saying this to make you feel good.
1: Right, right.
3: But that's the truth. That's one thing about me.
1: Yeah.
3: I could sense that. Okay, now let's.
4: What of my own?
1: No, this one is good, man.
4: No, no, I'm doing good.
3: I'm talking about the outfit now. I'm talking about the personality.
4: Continue. I'm with you. I'm on one level.
3: Oh, my goodness. Okay, now, Kunyayo, if it wasn't music, what would you be doing?
1: Music, man. If it wasn't for music, I would do music. I don't know what else I could do that will give me the fulfillment and the joy.
3: Mm.
1: I studied accounting, but I don't see myself working in the banking space, in the accounting space. It's not possible. Music, I mean, I don't know.
4: That's your gift. Yeah, that's your calling.
1: It's just something that I'm crazy about. I don't care about, you know, anything else. I just want to make sure that as I'm giving the song and I deliver it, people accept it and receive it, and the joy goes around. Because I always say that I don't play with the people. I don't play to the people. I play with the people. So for me, making a room vibrant is my joy.
3: Okay. I have been communicating and conversing with Kunle Ayo, and it's been an exhilarating moment so far. We'll go for a quick music breather. Let's go listen to one of his songs, Beyond the Burden. And then when we return, we talk about live music.
1: Yeah.
3: Yeah, I'm very particular about that as well.
1: Oh, really?
3: We talk about live music and the... Okay, let me just hold you there. I'll be back in a bit. This is Metro 97.7 FM right here in the city of Lagos, Nigeria. The hottest midday show on radio. Beyond the Burden, coming on next. Enjoy.
1: Slowly but surely.
4: This was the song that
3: Okay, I beg your pardon. The title of the song, Slowly But Surely.
1: Yeah.
3: That's the title. And the song won awards. When I mean awards, I'll be back. When I return, we'll talk more on the song. Don't go anywhere.

0: my day. Did you listen to the instrumental on that song? The instrumental is just amazing. The guitar is, you played the guitar.
1: That's my job. That's what I do.
0: Oh my goodness. I mean,
1: that's what I do.
0: This is what you listen. No, just let's say around 10 p.m., 11 p.m., something. Yeah.

0: we need one more song, man. You know, try and work on something. And the bass line came one of the days. The bass line, that was where it started from.
1: Okay.
0: You know, and we just then recorded it. And then I was working with some South African producer. What's his name now? My friend, some colored guy. I forgot his name. So, you know, he now said to me, let's create the B part of the song.
1: Okay.
0: So, somehow it just came together whilst we were in the studio, you know, still creating the song. But it was the bass line that really just started the whole song out for me. And I'm so glad. I mean, it was like the last song of the album. I'd never, the story of this song is just amazing.
1: When I won the Kora Awards for the song.
0: Kora Award. I won the Kora Award for this song in 2004. Around that period, my friend Dekunle Fuji came to South Africa. He came to visit and was staying with me. So he said, oh, he came to submit his Kora nomination, whatever thing. I said, okay, let me take you. We got there and he said to me, but your album is also in the car. Go on, come now. Let's just put it in. And I said, but I never knew about Kora. I didn't know anything.
1: Wow.
0: So I just submitted with him. I came to Nigeria, did Muzon Jazz Festival with Al Jarreau, 2004, I think 2005, somewhere there. As I got back to South Africa, I opened my phone and the first message I heard was, congratulations, you've been nominated for the Kora Award. Ah, man. I never knew that I would win. I just thought, a nomination is good enough. And that was the beginning.
1: Do we still have such support, you know, now? I don't think so. Because now for me, it's more of like competition.
0: Right.
1: You know,
0: right.
1: And looking at, you know, the story,
0: right.
1: Your friend did say to you, why don't you put the song?
0: Put your own too,
1: You know, not minding his own, but you get the award without him not getting the award.
0: Yes.
1: So I think we should, you know, go back to the time we support each other,
0: true.
1: You know, not competition.
0: True.
1: That's amazing. Nice.
2: So, but I need to ask that question.
1: Yeah.
2: We're not supporting each other, how?
1: Not just musicians. For me, the entertainment industry, more of like the talent itself. They are more of like having this competition, instead of supporting the other person.
2: Okay.
1: Now, I'm not talking about people building. I mean, people like you. You see talent, you want to build them up and all of that. Mm-hmm. That's different.
2: Maybe we should bookmark this or pin it, then come and discuss it some other time.
1: Okay. It's something worth talking about. It's something. I have an artist. Because I do PR. I have an artist. He was doing so well. I mean, when he started, he wasn't doing well. At some point, he started doing well. And guess what? Jealousy came in, you know. And this guy was killed.
0: Mm.
1: Yeah. An artist, too. So that's why I said, I mean, the competition is much now. Instead of the other person supporting, this is your song. No worry, Muku Pusham. Not minding if you would make it before him.
2: Sometimes it's like the crab mentality.
0: Right.
2: Crabs in a bowl.
0: Yeah.
2: One wants to go out.
0: Yeah.
2: The others are pulling them down. And then envy and jealousy too is not only in musical.
1: That's why I said everywhere. They're all entertainment sphere.
2: So when people are progressing, some are just not happy. But again,
1: it's sad. Okay. Let's come back to Kunle Ayo. I mean, I don't want to get into that part because if I get into that part, it's going to be a total conversation, and we're not leaving here.
0: Right.
1: You know, that's by the way. Yeah. Okay, Kunle Ayo. What is next for you? You've done a lot of jobs, a lot of, you know, back to back. You've traveled far and wide. What are we expecting from you now?
0: Well, I mean, we wake up every morning, the sun will come out and we do the things that we need to do. So life is still like that. We'll still go back into the studios, create new music, collaborate with as many as we can, do the things that we've done for the last 20, 30 years.
1: Would you like to work with the Gen Z?
0: I would love to. Yeah, I enjoy creating music with young people, because even after Gen Z now there's Gen Alpha. Yeah, I don't even mind working with
2: then
0: Alpha.
2: After them there will be Gen Omega. But let's continue.
1: So who would you like to work with?
0: I don't have anyone in mind particularly, but anybody who's talented, anybody who is hungry,
1: okay,
0: anybody who is, you know, willing to

0: you know, open up and say, oh, because I like a lot of fusion. I mean, if you hear my sound, I like to fuse a little bit of, you know, Afrobeat, a little bit of Afrobeat fella.
1: Okay.
0: A little bit of Afrobeat, a little bit of juju, a little bit of this, and then we create something fresh and new. That's my orientation. That's what I love to do. So anybody who is willing to open up and say, hey, you know, I have this idea. Can we try put a reggae on? I did a project like that where we did a reggae on a rap. On a rap song. It was Brahiu's cousin.
1: Okay.
0: The bass was, I mean, the bass line of the music was reggae, but it was rapping. How's the bizarre on the reggae? So it was out of this world. Very, very lovely project. So things like that, I like to fuse things and see what would happen. So I'm definitely open to working with younger guys and even older guys if they're still active, yeah.
2: Okay, let's talk about live music and what we have now.
0: Yeah.
2: Back in the day, it was more of live music.
0: Right.
2: And now, it's hard for you to find artists who does, they don't go into live. They prefer going on stage, DJ track one, track two, instead of, you know, having the live music. What's your take on that?
0: So the thing is, remember that in the 90s, 80s, 90s, you know, there was no support, as it were, technical support from computers. Now, in the year 2000s, 2010s and all that, then the advent came where I could create music on my phone. Now it's even crazier with AI, you know. So you must understand that because we didn't have that, the only thing we had was each other. You play bass, you play drums, you play, please guys, I want to record a song. Come, let's come together. We'll go find a studio. We'll book the studio. They will help me. We'll play record. Now, I don't need anybody. In my bedroom, I'll just press a button. The drums is playing. Press a button. Bass is there. Press a button. So you realize that accessibility to technology has kind of given that room. There's nothing wrong with that. But we then shouldn't depend solely on computer. Now we're deliberating on AI. Should we, with some softwares where I don't even need anybody. I don't even need to press too many. I just prompt it. Okay. I want a song like this. Somebody will sing it. They will sing it as though, you know, they were born in America. So beautifully. So AI fully. So, but now the question is, are we going to depend totally on that? No, we need to live an interdependent life where I take a little bit of what you have, I take a little bit of technology, a bit of AI, a bit of what I have, bring some of my friends to add on to, so that we don't then depend solely on any of the angles, as it were. So I believe that we shouldn't rule out technology, we shouldn't rule out AI, but we shouldn't then not be active enough to still play live music.
2: Yeah.
0: I should still want to put, I still want to put a live bass on my production. I still want to put live drums on my production.
2: You know, the emphasis for me, it's more of the stage performance. Not the recording part.
0: Okay.
2: On the stage.
0: Well, I mean, it's not cheap. It's not cheap because when you bring 3-4 people to stage, you're paying them. Unlike a DJ rolling, maybe they pay the guy, unfortunately, maybe they're giving him, I don't know, 100,000, 200,000.
2: Okay.
0: And then he will say, ah, how much will I give the other guys? And then in Nigeria though, in Nigeria, I also see a situation where technically people don't want to invest in creating the right sound for the drummer and the bass player.
2: Yeah.
0: So when I've seen shows where there's live instrument, but when they play, it's not sounding as great as when the DJ sound plays. So why can't we then balance it?
2: Yeah.
0: So that if the band plays, it's still rocking, it's still heavy, it's still lovely.
2: Mm-hmm.
0: So that when people hear that, they don't mind that, yes, you can play live stuff.
2: Yeah.
0: And if you do your DJ, it's still at the same level. So if that can, you know, work where the level of quality of sound that you're getting with the live, maybe it might encourage more people to want to use live music, as it were. But I mean, live is still the place to go.
2: Oh boy. I mean, I wish we had all the time in the world. Oh my goodness. I wish we had all the time, but time is not our friend.
0: Right.
2: But before we go, so what are you up to?
0: So tomorrow we're doing, we are starting a series that my brother is called, I think every last Saturday of the month, I'm going to be at Dooley's. You said it's Restro...
1: Yeah, it's a Restro Lounge.
0: Restro Lounge.
1: But we're doing the Lagos International Jazz Festival.
3: Okay.
1: Night Jazz. So rather than waiting for a whole year for the Jazz Festival, we are bringing it to venues in the city.
3: Okay.
1: Smaller ones. Rather than when we have about 12 artists, we have two artists, and people can come and enjoy bite-size or mini festival.
3: Okay.
1: So we are going to be at the Dolly's Bishop Ololi tomorrow. Kole Ayo and Saxo Queen, she's going to be in the station later tonight.
3: Oh.
1: You know, and they're going to be performing there. And it's free.
3: Okay.
1: So we want people to come and enjoy what they had on radio.
3: Yeah.
1: So Kole will be there. The doors open at about 7 o'clock. So, and then other projects that you have.
0: Yes, we have so many other projects.
1: We have so many that, other that projects. But the one is tomorrow then.
0: Yeah.
1: You're going to be at Umuntutu on
0: yes,
1: Sunday.
0: Yes, on Sunday, of course. Every last... It's busy, man. Yeah. Every last Saturday and every last Sunday, okay. We're going to be doing this. Next month, will be other artists. Okay. I'll also be there to support them.
1: Okay. Support
0: so, yeah, so every...
1: Then towards the end of the year,
0: yeah.
1: We have a major Kone Ayo concert.
0: A major Kone Ayo concert.
1: 30 December, yeah. Major Kone Ayo concert.
3: Okay.
1: We'll bring some of the home-based guys, bring some people out. Mm-hmm. With the Lagos International. So everything, we just jam. We're making jazz evolve.
2: Yeah, I'm still looking forward to that event because I love jazz.
0: Right.
2: You know, and I love something smooth.
0: Yeah.
2: I don't like noise.
0: Come tomorrow.
1: You know how I joke?
0: Yeah.
1: You see Nigerians, and when they're talking to me, they say, Shadi, I love jazz. I say, don't say you love jazz because you want to be my friend. Shadi, I love jazz now. I love bitter leaf soup.
2: If you have, you know, music understanding,
0: right,
2: and you're a music person, you should love jazz.
0: Definitely.
2: You know, jazz is not a child's play. Yes.
1: But it can be boring.
2: I know, but it all depends on who's handling it.
0: Yes.
2: It depends on the artist or the instrumentalist or whoever, you understand. But it is a genre that is worth listening to.
0: Definitely.
2: You know, I say this all the time. Reggae, we're letting reggae go now.
0: Yeah.
2: You know, we need to go back to the day when...
0: But there's still artists playing reggae, though, but... It's not
2: how many of them? That's what I'm saying. So, much, let's go back to, you know, all of these genres. Enough of the amapiano, afro and all of that. We go back, we come back.
0: Yeah.
2: That's it. Yeah. All right, thank you, Legendary. I'm going to call him Legendary. He's been there doing this for a long time. Thank you for stopping by on the show. And I want to say a big thank you as well to Shadi Bobo for stopping by.
1: Thank you.
2: Good to see you.
1: Saxo Queen will be here later on.
2: Be here in the evening.
1: Yeah.
2: Okay.
1: He's also going to be on that bill tomorrow.
2: Okay, fantastic. Quick one before you leave. What's your advice for the young artist out there?
0: Find your passion. Make sure you're passionate about whatever it is that you want to do.
2: Okay.
0: Not everybody will be on stage. He's not on stage. He's a promoter. He's a manager.
2: Mm.
0: If that is what you love, then do that. Don't,
1: what you're gifted
0: what
1: at.
0: You're gifted at. Find it. Something that they wake you up 2 a.m. and say, come and do this, and you'll do it effortlessly.
2: Yeah,
0: that's
2: where
0: you
2: with joy
0: invest
2: as well.
0: Your time. Don't everybody now. I say everybody. Some people can't even sing. You see them carrying the microphone, trying to. You can do things around the music, but it doesn't have to be on stage. You can be an engineer. You could be somebody carrying the camera. You can be something around the music.
1: You can even be an entertainment lawyer.
0: Oh, hell, even an entertainment lawyer.
1: That understands the.
0: So find what you love to do. Find your passion and then grow it. That's my advice.
2: Find your passion, then grow it. Fantastic. Legendary Kole Ayo, we hope to see you some other time.
0: Definitely.
2: Okay. You're back fully?
0: I'm back fully, yeah.
2: Okay, welcome back. I said this when we started the show, Ajo Dabile.
0: Ben, you so true.
2: Okay, I'm going to play this one, Joromi.
0: Yeah.
2: Yes, I'm going to play this one. Before you go, what's your social media handle?
0: Kole Ayo, at Kole Ayo, everything.
2: At Kole Ayo.
0: Facebook, at Kole Ayo. Twitter at Kole Ayo.
2: Okay.
0: TikTok at Kole Ayo. Yeah.
2: Okay. Yeah. And then Shadi Bobo.
1: Yes, my brother. My Twitter. Instagram.
0: Eleyam.
1: At Shadi Bobo. That's my Instagram. Shadi Bobo on Facebook.
2: Bobo. Okay.
1: Yeah.
2: All right. Go check them out and make sure you attend the event happening What's happening again?
0: Tomorrow.
1: Saturday.
0: Dulles.
1: Let me just tell you, tomorrow there is the big match.
2: Mm.
1: So we are going to be there. Then my birthday was 14th of May. So I told everybody, come and meet me there.
2: Mine is tomorrow.
1: Can you come now?
0: Come now. We'll
1: yeah, no, May, I'm going to send you. Yeah. So we're having a
3: May. I have my engagement tomorrow.
1: Yeah, well, that's right. So the May babies celebration. Okay. UEFA. Then Konya, your groundbreaking tomorrow at Dulles. The doors are open for you. And tell the people.
2: Okay.
1: Yeah. Tell people.
2: All right. Once again, thank you, legendary Konya, for stopping by. We wish you all the best. Keep doing what you're doing.
0: Thank you, sir.
2: Keep giving us good songs. I mean, looking at your lineups here, I could tell. Once I get home, I'm gonna sit down and listen over and over. All right. Metro 97.7 FM, right here in the city of Lagos, Nigeria. Check your time. It is 1 o'clock. Yes, I'm gonna give you more songs, and then that would snowball into Sports Summit 1:30. My name is Henry Emenike. A big thank you to my producer Yomi. How you doing, pal?
4: I'm doing great. It's been lovely listening to him. And
2: yeah.
4: I'm not that bored entirely.
2: Yeah. And make sure you're part of the High Life show later tonight. With so make sure you're part of it as well. Don't touch that dial. My name is Henry Emenike. They call me the soothing voice on radio. Enjoy this one, Jeremy by Kunle Ayo.

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2: Here's the breakdown from BBC Pidgin.
3: President Bola Tinubu don't highlight some of the achievements where his administration don't implement for Nigeria for the past 3 years. To mark him third year for office, Tinubu talks say, when him government come into power, Nigerians been they face serious economic structural problems and him make these reforms to solve the crisis where the country been they face. Here are 8 key things President Tinubu say him don't achieve since 2023. First, him government remove fuel subsidy when Nigeria been they spend 18.4 billion naira daily for petrol subsidies and over 4 trillion naira for 2022. Money where them supposed use for road, healthcare, education, housing, and important infrastructure. Under education, Tinubu talks a Nigerian Education Loan Fund don't provide over 1.5 million students with loans to fund their tertiary education. Tinubu talk about in government's contribution to the agricultural sector, where them empower farmers. Under the Renewed Hope Housing Program, Tinubu say them provide affordable housing to people with over 10,000 housing units for 15 states. For infrastructural development, Tinubu say over 2,700 kilometers of highways and major roads they under construction, including the Lagos-Calabar Coastal Highway, the Sokoto-Badagry Superhighway, the Abuja-Kaduna-Zaria-Kano Road, the East-West Road, and some other rural roads. The president also announced say for the transportation sector, them don't improve the Nigeria railways to modern standard with the Train 7 projects. On top Nigeria economy, he talks say the Nigerian stock market will boom as all shares index don't rise from 53,000 and the market capitalization of 30 trillion naira for 2023. Tinubu assured Nigerians say Nigeria army don't intensify their operations against terrorists, bandits, kidnappers, oil thieves, and criminal networks. Well, many Nigerians on top social media no agree with the president as them talk say, waiting in talk no match the reality of Nigerians as security matters still they worsen with increase for killings and kidnappings.
2: That's not the breakdown
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0: It's been a beautiful day all the way, playing you some good oldies for your listening pleasure. I hope you enjoyed it. It's the Flashback Friday show. This is where I say thank you for being part of the show. Next week, Friday promises to be another great time again on the Flashback Friday show. And a big thank you to Kunle Ayo for stopping by, and Shadi Bobo. Ooh, we had a good time. Hopefully, he will be here some other time. Okay, it's time for Sports Summit. I have Olumide Alex in the studio and Queen of Sports Show, Annabelle Okwiri, in the studio this Friday afternoon. Well, they will be taking you on a journey. What are we expecting?
1: Henry, good afternoon. Good to be here. A lot to look forward to, especially this weekend.
0: Okay.
1: UEFA Champions League final. That's the hottest sports topic. Name it. Any sporting event, UEFA Champions League final comes up tomorrow. Arsenal up against PSG. Okay. Arsenal fans are, you know, set for this epic battle. PSG defeated Arsenal home and away last season. So this season, the reverse is going to be the case. I'm not talking as a fan here, but I'm talking based on what I'm saying.
0: Okay. All right. You just hit that. Make sure you do not touch the dial. It promises to be a good one. More on what's happening in the water sport. By the way, I saw a picture. I saw a story of, I can't remember the club a guy belongs. It was poisoned in Abuja. It came all the way from the UK to Nigeria. Did you see the story?
1: I saw it actually. Yeah, I think 21-year-old footballer.
0: Yes, the Southampton.
1: Yeah, a sad story. You know, when you have players who are upcoming like that, who done so well for themselves, you know, are putting a whole lot of hard work and time for vacation, just come home to chill with your family and friends. And of course, there was some unconfirmed report says, he suffered poisoning actually. So it remains to be seen. It's yet to be confirmed actually, but it's a sad story. It's gone, but it's a big lesson. Let's be watchful.
0: The mother of the boy, of the man, or whatever, I mean, he's a man already, arrested the girlfriend, his girlfriend, and one other person, you know. Let's see how this goes, but it's sad. I mean, why would you want to take someone's life? For what? Look, the sky is huge for everyone to explore. I keep saying this. I don't care how much you're making more than me. If you like, make 10 billions and I'm making in 1,000. Bro, I'm going to be happy. I will always celebrate you. So why would you want to kill someone because the person is succeeding or doing better than you? Why don't you pray, work hard? Or maybe you could also meet the person and say, bro, how far now? I need to do and teach me. If the person... if he says no or she says no, bro, go ahead, find another person.
1: Yeah,
0: it's sad. It's sad. Very, I mean, what? Look at Annabelle. Why would I even envy Annabelle? Annabelle is the queen of radio sports show. Annabelle, are you envying me?
2: You are the soothing voice on radio. You didn't hear me. I said you are the soothing voice on radio. Why should I be envying you?
0: Did you understand? Huh? Are you sure you're not envying me? Because I'm looking at you. By the way, she's my sweetheart. Okay, good to see you, Annabelle.
2: Yeah, good to see you too.
0: All right, I'll be back 2:30 on the Cafe Show. 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

0: Good afternoon, sports fans. Good afternoon, people. Welcome to the Thank God It's Friday edition of your favorite sports show on the Radio Sports Summit on Metro 97.7 FM. On the show today, we're counting down to two big games tomorrow. One, the Super Eagles of Nigeria will be up against the Reggae Boys of Jamaica in an international friendly, well, we call it Unity Cup. But like we had it last season, they were playing in the final again. And of course, the big one, the UEFA Champions League, PSG up against Arsenal. PSG are the defending champions, Arsenal, champions of EPL, but they are back in the final. on the show, we'll definitely talk about what to expect there. And of course, in the world of tennis, it's hotting up. I've recorded serious upsets in this competition, talking about the Roland Garros. A couple of big names have been bundled out of this, Yannick Sinner, one of them. We'll talk about that. My name is Olumide Alex, and I'm not doing this show alone. I've got Annabelle Okwere in the building, as well as Theophilus Agbato. Guys, welcome to the show.
1: Well, good afternoon to the listeners. I mean, I can't but come and talk about the UEFA Champions League because the season is already gone, and this is one of the things that crowns previous season. So it's really good to be here to look at that. But then, why you call it two big games? The Unity Cup is not a big game.
0: It's a final.
1: It doesn't matter.
0: Yeah, we call it. But we're looking forward to it.
1: Looking forward to it.
0: Can you imagine?
1: I wish we are qualified for the World Cup. Maybe then I'll look forward to it.
2: Good afternoon, everyone. It's very, very nice to be back. You know, it's a very, very interesting two matches. Champions League, you know, two of the best teams in Europe trying to pack it out. So let's get started.
0: Thank you, Jare. Big game.
1: You know, Olumide likes to whine people.
0: I know, but it's our theme. It's our theme. And we're patriotic. You know that. So, all right. You can be a part of this show by logging onto our page on Facebook. That's Fan Zone. We've got a couple of posters there. Just jump on the page. Share your thoughts with us on those stuff. And let's have a proper conversation on the show. So, guys, quickly, let's start from home. The Super Eagles. Tomorrow, they'll be playing against Jamaica. Final Unity Cup. We saw same last year. 2-0 full-time, and the game went into penalties. Lucky Super Eagles who won this particular one. But something interesting before this particular one. On Tuesday, we had our first game against Zimbabwe, and it was 2-0 in favor of Nigeria Super Eagles. Annabelle, what are the things you saw in this game going into those finals?
1: Well, actually, I didn't see the game, but then I followed it. And I think as much as I call it inconsequential, I like the fact that we are able to, rather, Eric Schell is trying to, like, rebuild his team following the disappointment of not qualifying for the World Cup. And I also am happy that we had some locally based players who also did pretty well in that particular game, which is not bad. I mean, you have to plan. Despite the disappointment, you have to keep planning for the future. And this is what I like about the makeup of the team. So at least he has an idea of those he will pick and those he will include to his main squad, because we have a friendly next month. And I'm looking forward to that. But overall, I think the Nigerian team were good. When I saw that we beat Zimbabwe, what came to my mind first was, what were we doing during the World Cup qualifiers? Because this same Zimbabwe team, we couldn't beat them over two legs. But all the same, it's been a good assembling of some, you know, both local and home base, local and foreign base rather, and a good combination. And we've seen some prospects in these guys. The guy who scored the two goals, Afiz, great Femi. Inclusion too.
0: Femi. Okay, so not being able to beat Zimbabwe, maybe new manager bounce?
1: Maybe.
2: It depends, because when I look at this, because I actually did watch the game, I feel like there are some players that actually did well for Nigeria, Iboke, the left back,
0: yeah,
2: very, very good. And then Tojiku Nambi as well, which is a surprise.
0: Nah, even Oputa that played right back.
2: Oputa, yeah, but he did okay, did fine. But I feel like Iboke was the standout in that.
1: Oh, okay.
2: And Femi has this.
0: Yeah.
2: So I feel like those
0: are... But Femi missed a lot of possession. So.
2: Yeah, because at the end of the day, you're playing the
0: ball. He lost possession of the ball too often. Even Eric Chell complained.
2: But then again, he's playing in the number 10 position, mm-hmm, and he's a winger. So basically, you expect that kind of situation to happen. So I feel like the what I've seen is very, very nice. And also, Tari Murphy too has actually shown to be very impressive.
1: I guess so. At least the likes of Musime are not there to overshadow him. So you get to see him. I'm happy he's back, bro, because with all the drama he had with his former club.
0: Mm.
1: So it's good to have him back in the team, leading the team as well.
0: Mm.
1: We have to keep planning, and that's what I said I like about the Eric Schell's makeup. So we have to continue to plan, because a lot of these players are aging. We need the young crops too. come and take their place.
0: Fantastic. So that's yeah, that was it against Zimbabwe. 2-0 it ended. Femi Aziz, like my guys mentioned earlier, got a brace in that particular hand. And interestingly, a brace on his debut, plus a couple of other guys who made their debut. Arthur Okonkwo was also fantastic. He was tested a couple of times. He denied the Zimbabweans a goal later on in the game. So I think it's quite good for them. And of course, a couple of home-based players too. Thorson Yudoku also made his debut.
2: Yeah,
0: I think it's good. So good, like Annabelle mentioned, good for them ahead of the future. Though the double-header friendly, the friendlies against Portugal and Poland, very few of these guys would definitely make the cut. Maybe two. We just see what happens. So tomorrow at 7:30 p.m. Nigerian time at the Valley Stadium, that's in England, they'll be playing the final game. So wish them all the very best there. Let's quickly switch to the ladies. Flamingos. maybe this is a stroll in the park. First leg 5-0 away from home now in the Kenya next weekend tomorrow.
1: Well, it was a given. I mean, these are girls who have always done us proud. They've played so well. And I'm not surprised at the scoreline. I think it's a given. They will have to skill through and go to the next round. Great performance from them from the first leg. Let them just cap it up at home. Win in style. Get good score aggregate and then start preparing for the World Cup.
0: Okay, so as far as this is concerned, the first leg, they won that by 5 goals to nil. Chidi Awuni, who happens to be the captain of the side, got a hat trick for herself. From the blast of the whistle, they recorded the first one, I think after 56 seconds. Then got the second in the 12th minute, third, 36 minutes. So Oluwakemi Adigwe added one, to make it 4. Then second half, Mary Dunstan also added hers too. So 5-0 it ended. For me, I think the second leg is just a mere formality going into the second and final round of the qualifiers. Good one, Moses Adugo and the ladies. Fantastic job they've done. So that takes us to a story around the National Sports Festival 2026. You'd agree with me that a couple of times they've had issues with the funding and, of course, setting a proper infrastructure. So yesterday, the leadership of the National Sports Federation met with stakeholders and, of course, host states for the next 3 years, Enugu and a couple of other states too. And one thing I picked from this particular conversation is they said funds will be made available for them to prepare for the next 3 editions, which is quite good.
1: Not bad. I mean, it's good. I think sometimes they allow the state, the whole state, to shoulder most of the responsibility. With the NSC on board, I think they've been doing pretty well in ensuring that funding is key, because, of course, if you want to host a successful competition or tournament, you need enough funds to go around to put these things in place. And this is more or less our local our Olympics, if we want to call it that, because it encompasses football and other sports. So it's really good news coming from them. And Enugu, yes, will be hosting the next one. We've been moving around, and I think the last one was held in what was that again? In Ogun State yeah. Did that one very nice.
0: Gateway Games.
1: So we want to see more states do this, and with this comes infrastructure. We need facilities in place. So if they keep doing it and they do it well, our athletes will have places to go do training after, even after the tournament, because we are having challenges with facilities in the country. So good one from the NSC. We pray they continue this way so that we can have turn out more talent and discover more more great athletes actually.
0: Okay, so the National Sports Festival, the next one is the 23rd of its kind, and of course it's tagged the Coal City Games. It starts on the 27th of November. It runs through the 11th of December. So we'll be counting down to that, and we're looking forward to a very, very good competition as well. Let's quickly touch on a couple of Nigerian players based on their performances in their various clubs. I remember I had this conversation with Annabelle in the morning. Let me launch this to Theophilos. Victor Osimhen has been voted Turkish player of the season, 2025-2026 season, winning the second consecutive title, but that's not the bone of contention. But my point is, does he deserve the award?
2: I feel like,
0: in your own opinion, he's done well, no doubt about that.
2: He has done well, but I think that the striker of Transfersport, he actually did very well.
0: Paul Onuachu,
2: I feel like he also has a contention. He does. Victor Osimhen did well, but I feel like Paul Onuachu, for what he has done, for what he actually helped Transfersport to actually qualify for Europe, and they were, at some point they were even in the title race. So I feel like he actually deserves it more for just this season. But you know, as long as Nigeria won it, so it doesn't really matter, to be honest. It's still anyone's game.
0: Okay, so five of them were nominated, actually. We hear Marco Asensio, who plays for Fenerbahce, was there. Our own Victor, our own Paul Onuachu was there. Victor Osimhen was there. Then Galatasaray goalkeeper, Ugan Kakrik. And, of course, the guy that won, joint top scorer with Paul Onuachu, also in the mix. But after I had this conversation with you, I had to go deep. They said why Victor Osimhen won this.
1: Okay.
0: They said, one, because he's Galatasaray's top scorer with 15 goals in 22 league games. And he was a key figure in the title run. But trust me, for me, I'm not convinced. No doubt, this is not to downplay what Osimhen has done, but because he happens to be the top scorer for the winning team, I don't think that's enough for him.
1: Well, like I told you earlier, I know what Victor brings. There's this aura he brings into the team.
0: Yeah.
1: I don't think Paul Onuachu has that.
0: Yeah, no doubt.
1: Agreed. Paul Onuachu scored a lot of goals. Yeah, he should be in contention for this. Mm. But I think I'll still want to favor Osimhen because of the aura he brings in. Winning the title back-to-back is also an added point for him. Maybe if Trabzonspor were maybe second because they were in the title race at some point. Yeah. Maybe Paul would have been my favorite. But I still think Osimhen should get it.
0: Okay, so Theophilos, Samuel Chukwueze had this. He played for Fulham last season. 4 goals, 3 assists in a whole season. And Fulham has decided not to push for the transfer deal. How do you feel? What do you make of this?
2: I think it's very disappointing because he actually started very, very well before the AFCON. He was scoring goals against Man City, against Fulham, against Leicester.
0: All those he was scoring goals that you're saying.
2: He actually
0: had just 4 goals. So.
2: Yeah,
0: I think he's painting it like he painted the whole of Europe.
2: But after the AFCON combinations, I don't know, maybe just... game time, not so as well, but he didn't really put in the performance that to allow Marco Silva to actually play him that much. So, I do think that it's still a silver line because it's similar right now than in the absolute mess.
0: Absolutely. Difficult mess. Situation. Yeah.
2: So, he can actually come in and say, listen, I can actually bring a new coach.
1: I don't know. It
2: depends, you understand. Syria is different from... It depends on his motivation.
1: Yeah, he needs a lot of motivation. And it's really sad. I feel sad for a lot of our Nigerian players. They need to push themselves more. The same question with Uche Cristantus.
0: Right.
1: He's now going back to...
0: his Italian club.
1: Getafe,
0: It's Getafe, yeah. Getafe,
1: exactly. Because he wasn't even played well at Crystal Palace.
0: Mm-hmm.
1: What's his name? Chukwueze needs to wake up.
0: He should be doing better.
1: He should be doing better,
0: now.
1: Yes. You're playing in the Premier League. Even Iwobi and Calvin Bassey, who is a defender, played better than you. It should step up because you left AC Milan. The fans were so disappointed. They brought you to the Premier League and you're scoring.
0: In fact, they should be looking forward to you leading the team.
1: It's not good enough.
0: Not good enough, actually. A quick mention, Femi Azizu got a double for the Super Eagles. We hear he plays for Millwall FC.
1: Okay.
0: Ipswich Town, newly promoted side. We hear they launched a £20 million transfer, but Millwall turned down the figure for reasons best known to them. I think I'm so happy for this guy. The transfer figure has gone up such that, he's commanding a figure in that region. Quite good for him. We'll monitor what happens in that particular land. Let's quickly touch on other sports. What we just witnessed in the Roland Garros. Annabelle, coming into this, Yannick Sinner, my favorite, anytime, any day, based on what he's done, based on what he's doing at the moment. But surprisingly, he lost to Serdar.

0: But if he eventually gets there, fine. Djokovic too struggled in his first round match. He dropped his set.
1: Mm-hmm.
0: And he still has to play. If he gets to the semi-final, we'll be playing the only strong man available right now. Apart from Sinner that is now out, they're talking about Alexander Zverev.
1: Mm-hmm.
0: If he can get past Zverev, then he might get a 25th Grand Slam. But this is an open ground for him, and I'm sure he's very happy where he is. He should just keep fit, because I know he's obsessed with getting that 25th Grand Slam.
1: Okay, still staying with upsets. We recorded same from the women's angle too. Emma Raducanu got knocked out. Elena Rybakina, not forgetting.
0: Why are you putting Emma Raducanu in this upset talk now?
1: Yes, now.
0: Why?
1: Emma Raducanu is a big name in the world of tennis.
0: What has she won in the last couple of months?
1: What you just said, she's British number one.
0: That doesn't make whoever beats her an upset. It's
1: among,
0: not an upset.
1: Among all
0: I don't rank her as the top. Is she top
1: among
0: 10? Is she in the top 10 in rankings? No, in the WTA rankings, is she in the top 10?
1: What's with this Emma Raducanu?
0: No. This is us looking at fashion. She's not in the top 10 now. So you can't call it an upset. Emma Raducanu.
1: Okay, Cameron Norris in the mix as well, not forgetting Thobi Samuel. But for the men, three big games, about four to look forward to later today. Tommy Paul will be up against Casper Ruud, Jakub Mensik up against Alex Domino, and of course, Yao Fonseca will trade tackles Novak Djokovic. And of course, there's another one too. Carlos Alcaraz is out actually. So, we keep tabs on that, and of course, we definitely update you with what is going on talking about the Roland Garros are there. Quickly to your messages, Murakin Oluwaseun says, Olumide, will the winner of the Unity Cup qualify for the World Cup next month? Chukwueze is now more of a comedian than a footballer, just like Boniface prefers social media to football. A small team like Fulham shouldn't be rejecting him if not for inconsistency.
0: True.
1: I agree absolutely. I think he has an opportunity to still get better and of course do more. Victor Boniface, by the way, is back training ahead of next season, so we can really wish our boys all the very best as they prepare for next season. We'll go on a quick breather. When we return, we talk the UEFA Champions League. That's the main story everybody wants to listen to. Stay with us.

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0: Alright, welcome back. It's Theo Sports Summit on Metro 97.7 FM with me, Olumide Alex, Annabelle Okuri and Theophilus Agbato. Tomorrow, all roads lead to the city of Budapest in Hungary. Venue of the UEFA Champions League final between PSG and, of course, Arsenal. PSG are the defending champions, but Arsenal, the guns are blazing right now. The boys are battle ready for this particular time. But Theophilus, let me start from you. Arsenal, the best defensive side in this year's edition, and PSG, they've recorded the highest number of goals. What are we expecting tomorrow?
1: Exactly what you expect. PSG will dominate the game from the minute of on. Arsenal try to, you know, go on the counter and try to, you know, play good passes into the spaces and try

0: score. All I'll say is, it depends on the moment. The players need to pick their moments. That is what was going to.
1: Which of them this time? Are you talking about Arsenal or PSG?
0: Both of them, Kvaratskhelia, Dembele, they have to take them because Arsenal will not give them a lot of space to actually do what they want to do. So they need to pick their moments, and they are also, and also players like Doué and also Pacho as well need to be very careful because players like Martinelli, despite not being the flashiest, they are very effective, and also with Gyökeres and Havertz too. So if everything is going to be in terms of moment, because it's going to be the same thing. PSG will attack, Arsenal will counter, and whoever takes their chances will win, basically.
1: PSG will attack and Arsenal will counter. That's a big word. But Annabelle, look at the way Arsenal played all the season, and of course PSG, very, very attacking side. Where do you think the game will be won and lost tomorrow?
2: So the attacking firepower of PSG is going to be a problem to the defensive side of the Arsenal team. It will be a problem. It could be won from there. But, you know, I'm really impressed with how Arsenal have prosecuted this campaign of the Champions League. 4 goals conceded. They are the meanest defense. I'll give it to them. And they've really progressed so well under Arteta. Quarterfinal, semifinal, final. That's a good progression. And winning the league has also given them that belief that they can actually go and get another one. They're unbeaten, by the way, in this competition. And they could join the clubs of unbeaten teams. They could become, I think, the 10th or 11th or so to be unbeaten all through the campaign. So, they should be worried. I think, the likes of, what's his name? Gabriel Saliba have to be worried with, Kvaratskhelia, who has been one of their best players so far. 10 goals in 44, that's PSG has scored. 7 goals in knockout, 3 assists. Those numbers are insane. You need to see how he moves. Mm. It's very unpredictable. You don't know what he wants to do. Either he wants to pass or he wants to shoot. So, man. I feel for Arsenal's defense. But then I still give them.
1: Really?
2: Yeah, I do feel for them.
1: Arsenal has the best defense in this.
2: They do, but then you have. So you can't even know where the goal is going to come from. And then when you look at the midfield as well of PSG, they are so good. You have the Vitinha and Neves in midfield. You go to the defense. See what they did against Bayern. That's why I'm afraid for Arsenal, because Bayern are also a very high pressing team, and they were able to cut them in the second leg. I didn't believe what I saw that day. They were very good defensively.
0: And also another part is that they are very good in possession. They can hold for minutes and minutes and minutes.
2: Exactly.
0: And they will frustrate. That's another thing. And if Arsenal is to test their nerves, can they hold on to that possession without the ball for 30 minutes?
1: But no doubt PSG, they have a very, very solid squad. But looking at this game, definitely tactics is going to win you
2: very,
1: this game.
2: Yeah, exactly.
1: We saw what PSG did last season in the final of the World FIFA World Club Cup. Chelsea came to the party. Chelsea outplayed them.
2: Yeah, Chelsea
1: due to one reason: tactical discipline.
2: Yes.
1: Do you think Mikel Arteta has the technical know-how to get this job done against PSG?
0: Yes.
1: Yes. Why?
0: Yes, because he has he knows how to exploit weaknesses. He knows how to find weaknesses and exploit it. He just knows the criticism that people have under Arteta is he's not expressive with those kind of situations. He doesn't.
1: Not expressive in what sense?
0: In what sense? Like, if he finds a spot and he finds a weakness. But if we just attack him once and defend and try and get another goal, that's what I mean in expression. So, Enzo Maresca, they exploited the space with the fullbacks.
2: Yeah, the fullbacks, exactly. And Neto Palmer. And Gusto.
0: So Palmer too. If there's a possibility, they can try the bot. I feel like that's why Enrique is the best, one of the best coaches. He adapts.
1: Coming into this game now, Arsenal are being labeled the underdogs. But you look at PSG's defense, Pacho, an offensive defender, Désiré Doué, defender. It's yeah, Désiré Doué, who plays from the right. So look at the flanks of Arsenal, Bukayo Saka, and on this side, if Noni Madueke comes to the party, don't you think they might do the damage against PSG?
0: I'm sorry, but we need to put Madueke to one side.
2: No.
1: Why?
0: We can't.
2: See,
1: except for the fact that it's nothing.
2: I think the PSG, they trump Arsenal players, player for player, in terms of strength and skill. Saka is good, no doubt. But I don't think they can match.
1: But Declan Rice can as well manage the midfield.
2: It can.
1: He's experienced. He's got the technical ability to do that. He can match up with them.
0: He has
1: and Arsenal's defense. Give it to them.
2: Yeah, give it to them.
0: That's why they are come. That's why.
1: For my worry,
0: be competitive.
1: This Kivicha.
2: Exactly. That's what I'm saying. They need to be very careful, so they are not committed to commit fouls, because that is susceptible to happen if they lose guard. And it's gonna be a big one. There's nothing written in stone. Arsenal can go on to win this game.
1: Yeah.
2: If they prosecute their game very well. They are a good side. I've seen them. Yes, they struggle to score goals, but then when they score, they hold on. Yeah. I've seen them do that over and over. So they can do that against a PSG side. I know it's not gonna be the last final we saw where they ran over Inter. It's not gonna be up to 5 goals like that.
1: Mm.
2: It won't be a one sided game. Yes, PSG will dominate, but not like what we saw against PSG and Inter.
1: All right, so 5 PM Nigerian time in the city of Budapest, that's in Lusk. We're going to see that particular game. All the very best to the teams playing. But after 90 minutes, a team would definitely celebrate, while the other would say, okay, we can do better next season. Quickly to your messages, Moroccan Oluwaseun says, PSG will help me teach Arsenal a good lesson of their lives. You don't win UCL with corner kicks. Affliction shall not repeat itself twice. Moroccan, leave corner kicks out of this. And I don't understand this affliction of a thing, man. Arsenal has done well this season.
2: So, Moroccan, let me even ask you. So, you're telling me now, let Arsenal have a corner kick, then PSG will not sit tight and cover out if they will not score.
0: That could also be a point because the...
2: Because it's one of their pluses.
1: Mm.
2: In winning games.
1: Yeah.
0: Also, so, PSG's goalkeeper is not really the best in the area.
1: Yeah.
2: If it's a skill, use it now. Mm-hmm. If it's going to win you games, why not?
1: All right, so we're counting down to the start of the FIFA Men's Senior World Cup in about 11 or 12 days' time. So, yesterday, the Alba Celeste, they listed their 26-man squad, headlined by Lionel Messi. And of course, they've got a couple of players who can as well get the job done. They are the defending champions of this particular one. So, Lionel Messi will be gunning for his 6th appearance and, of course, hoping to retain the title with them. And we also hear in the camp of the Brazilian national team, Neymar Jr., who just joined the camp a couple of days ago, we hear he's currently nursing an injury, a thigh sprain, and we hear he's going to be out for about 2-3 weeks. Now, Annabelle, let me quickly put this to you. 2-3 weeks injury, your Pedro is right there, fit as Fido, set to go. If you happen to be Carlo Ancelotti, what would you do now?
2: I would drop Neymar. I mean, we talked about it last week, and I said Neymar brings in a lot of experience. But because you bring in a lot of experience, if you're not fit, what am I using you there for now? And I have a player who has been playing. He's one of Chelsea's best players this season. So why would I drop him or leave him outside? I think I'll bring him into the team.
1: All right, so quickly, Antoine Gordon is on the verge of joining Barcelona. A transfer figure agreed. What do you make of this particular transfer?
0: I think it's a transfer 1 year too late, because I thought it was going to be earlier that kind of deal would actually happen. But Anthony Gordon, he has done well. But I don't think 80 million. I think 80 million is way too much. But
2: is he a good fit for Barca?
1: That's a big question.
0: I think
1: that's
0: more long. I think they are planning more on long term.
1: It remains to be seen. Anyway, we'll keep tabs on that. We also hear Barcelona have submitted a 100 million euros bid for Julian Alvarez. It remains to be seen whether Atletico Madrid would accept this particular. By the way, Julian Alvarez is teamed up with the Argentine national team for the FIFA World Cup. So it remains to be seen. So that's the size of the show. Sports Summit on Metro 97.7 FM. Many thanks to my guys in the studio, to Annabelle Okuri and, of course, to Theophilus Agbato for joining me on the show. And to Moroccan Oluwaseun for sending his messages. I say thank you. My name is Olumide Alexane. Do have a lovely weekend. On Monday, the show makes a return. Probably we'll celebrate Arsenal or PSG. Until then, bye-bye.

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1: It's 2 o'clock. 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I am Michael Daly and here are the headlines. Lagos residents resume work after Salah celebration. Transport unions pledge suspension of operation during tomorrow's sanitation exercise in Lagos. FG urges state to tighten surveillance against emerging Ebola threat. And in today's focus, our education correspondent highlights some achievements recorded by the federal government in the last 1 year. Plus, the usual segments, issues in politics, business and sport. Now the news in detail. Work has resumed today after the 2 days public holidays declared by the federal government to celebrate the Eid al-Kabir festival. However, most public offices still remain scanty as few civil servants were seen resuming, giving the feeling that many are still in the Salah mood. Our correspondent who visited Alausa in Ikeja, as well as Obalindi and Victoria Island on Lagos Island, reports that traffic remain free-flowing as the metropolis is getting back to the normal hustling and bustling. Traffic around the ever-busy Cardinal Olubunmiokoji Way is light, while bus parks are still scanty. Some workers who spoke to our correspondent said with the festivities over, they had to resume work but are still in the holiday spirit. Still on festivities, the Ojudeoba Festival remains one of the most enduring cultural celebrations among the Yoruba people, observed annually on the third day of Eid al-Kabir, popularly known as Ileya. The age-long festival, deeply rooted in identity, tradition and communal pride, is celebrated not only to honor traditional rulers, but also to showcase the rich cultural heritage of the people. In this special report, correspondent Yesirat Abiola examines the significance of the Ojudeoba Festival to the economic growth and cultural development of Ekpe community.
2: Ojudeoba Festival is a popular celebration that brings together indigenous of Ekpe, lovers of culture and tradition, friends, as well as people from different religious backgrounds who participate in the festivities. In Ekpe Township, the festival is usually celebrated by the Ijebu-speaking group known as the Ijebu Ekpe under the leadership of His Royal Majesty Oba Kamaruddin and Nema Shaun, while the Eku Ekpe holds theirs under the leadership of the Olu Ekpe of Ekpe Kingdom, Oba Shefiu Olatunji Adewale, who joined his ancestors last year. The festival often takes place simultaneously at different venues across the town, attracting dignitaries, traditional rulers, personalities, and visitors from neighboring communities. Ahead of this year's celebration, the chairman of Ojudeoba Olu Ekpe Planning Committee, Mr. Kajiri Oladele, described the event as a cultural festival that blends royal reference with colorful performances that promotes communal identity and cultural pride. He noted that although a new Olu Ekpe is yet to be installed, the Council of Obas and Chiefs, alongside the Planning Committee, have intensified preparations to ensure a successful celebration.
3: Ojudeoba is a very big event, and the children, sons and daughters from all over the world, they come down to celebrate with us annually. So we have sent a fresh invitation to Oba Alara of Sara to be the royal father of the day at this year's Ojudeoba 2026.
2: Speaking on the importance of the festival to the growth and development of Ekpe, Mr. Oladele said the celebration has continued to strengthen Ekpe's reputation as a cultural and tourism hub. According to him, the annual festival attracts visitors from within Lagos State and beyond, thereby boosting businesses such as hotels, transport operators, artisans, trade and fashion designers.
3: Ojudeoba is an economic booster for Ekpe. Many people within all the hotels, apartments, lodging, accommodation, facilities all over the place will be booked. They are making more money around that time than ordinary time. The fish sellers, they are going to make more money. The price will naturally go up, and that's an economic boost for the fish market. Likewise, the transportation, the fashion designers here and there.
2: The publicity secretary of the Ojo-Jehovah Oluwapa Planning Committee, Alhaji Ahmed Morufdin Adeniyi, said the annual event encourages participation in traditional performances while motivating younger generations to preserve their cultural heritage. Alhaji Adeniyi added that adequate security measures have been put in place to guarantee the safety of lives and property during the celebration.
3: We have more than 60 registered clubs and associations that are participating in this 2026 Ojo-Jehovah Festival. Due to the situation of the country, we are preparing heavily and we have informed all the security agencies, starting from the IG, the Commissioner of Police in Lagos State, the DPO of the three police stations, Epe, Iredu, and K2 Police Station, giving us the assurance of coming.
2: The respondents maintained that the Ojo-Jehovah celebration has contributed immensely to the socio-economic and cultural development of Epe Town. They added that with adequate support from stakeholders, the festival can continue to thrive as a vibrant and inclusive platform capable of lifting the Epe community while enriching the cultural landscape of Lagos State. Yesirat Abiola for Newsreel.
1: Meanwhile, the Lagos Waste Management Authority, LOMA, has called on Lagos residents to embrace waste reduction, sorting and proper disposal practices this season as heavy rainfall continues to put pressure on waste disposal facilities across the state. Managing Director and Chief Executive Officer of LOMA, Dr. Muiwa Gbadegesi, said persistent rainfall and increased waste evacuation activities had affected operations at some landfill and disposal sites. He explained that the difficult terrain and bad weather were slowing down truck movement, increasing turnaround time and affecting overall operational efficiency. Dr. Gbadegesi noted that the situation had also impacted evacuation activities by private sector participation, PSP operators and sanitation workers who continue to work under tough weather conditions to keep the environment clean. According to him, LOMA is already engaging stakeholders and introducing measures aimed at improving access to disposal sites and easing pressure on waste infrastructure during the rainy season. The LOMA boss appealed to residents to support the agency's efforts by reducing waste generation, properly bagging the waste and sorting recyclable materials from organic waste. Still on the environment, the Lagos State Government has directed residents to remain indoors tomorrow morning for the monthly environmental sanitation exercise aimed at improving cleanliness and reducing flooding across the state. Commissioner for the Environment and Water Resources, Mr. Tokumba Wahab, said the exercise will hold between 6:30 and 8:30 in the morning. Residents are expected to clean the surroundings and clear drainage channels before resuming normal activities. Mr. Wahab said the exercise forms part of efforts by the state government to revive environmental sanitation culture after nearly a decade-long suspension. He added that the Lagos Waste Management Authority and local councils had deployed evacuation trucks and compactors across the state to remove waste generated during the exercise. The monthly sanitation exercise was officially reintroduced by Governor Babajide Sanwo-Olu in March as part of broader environmental and flood control measures in the state. Major transport unions have also pledged support by restricting vehicle operations from parks and garages during the exercise period, officials said. The federal government has identified Lagos and 20 other states, as well as the Federal Capital Territory, as areas at high or moderate risk of Ebola importation following renewed outbreaks in parts of Africa. The Nigeria Center for Disease Control and Prevention, NCDC, disclosed this after placing states across the country on heightened Ebola preparedness alert amid fears of cross-border transmission. NCDC Director General Jide Idris said Nigeria currently has no confirmed Ebola case linked to the ongoing outbreak in East and Central Africa, but warned that increasing regional transmission has significantly elevated the country's importation risk. According to the agency, Lagos, Rivers, Kano, Enugu, Borno, Akwa Ibom, Cross River, Taraba, Adamawa and the FCT were classified as high-risk territories and states due to international airport, porous land borders and active travel and trade routes. The NCDC also listed Ogun, Nasarawa, Kaduna, Plateau, Kogi, Niger, Jigawa, Katsina, Bauchi, Ebonyi, Abia, and Bayelsa states as moderate risk states requiring sustained surveillance and preparedness measures. Ms. Adria said the classification followed a fresh dynamic risk assessment conducted by the agency in response to rising Ebola cases in the Democratic Republic of Congo and Uganda. He said the World Health Organization's declaration of the outbreak as a public health emergency of international concern underscored the need for Nigeria to strengthen preparedness measures nationwide immediately. The NCDC warned that Ebola symptoms closely resemble those of malaria and Lassa fever, increasing the risk of delayed detection and possible transmission. There is growing concern amongst the maritime industry stakeholders over the increasing sophistication of stowaways on the nation's waters. This follows the arrest of 8 stowaways by the Nigerian Navy in separate operations since the beginning of this year. The arrests were disclosed through a media briefing by the naval authorities in Lagos, particularly the commander, Nigerian naval ship NNS Beecroft, the Navy Commodore Aiwuyo Adams Aliu, who provided the updates on the recent interceptions and maritime enforcement activities. According to the record, incidents recorded between March and April involved stowaways intercepted on vessels near the Lagos Fairway Buoy. Reports in March 2026 show that the naval operatives intercepted 2 stowaways off the Lagos coast during a routine patrol. The suspects were found hiding aboard vessels and were subsequently handed over to the appropriate authorities for further interrogation and investigation. Early April this year, the Nigerian Navy had also arrested 3 Ghanaian nationals who had boarded a European-bound vessel illegally in Lagos. Newsreel is coming to you from the combined service of Radio Nigeria Lagos operations, a reminder of the top stories in the package. Lagos residents resume work after Salah celebration. Transport unions pledge suspension of operation during tomorrow's sanitation exercise in Lagos. FG urges states to tighten surveillance against emerging Ebola threat. And just ahead, in today's focus, our education correspondent highlights some achievements recorded by the federal government in the last 1 year. Plus, issues in politics, business and sport, all after this break.
4: Hey, you. Yes, you. You want to go and do money rituals, Abi? You want to get rich, sharp, sharp? I pity you. They won't tell you there are consequences before you do it, though. Consequences like nightmares, heightened fears, depression, and even the riches from money rituals don't last that long. There is nemesis, too. So where is the joy in having riches without peace of mind? Look, there are lots of other means by which you can get rich legally. Go look for one of them and be diligent in it. It will surprise you how wealth will come your way. Diligent hands attract wealth and peace of mind. A word, they say, is enough for the wise.
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1: 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Lagos State has intensified efforts to promote orderly urban development and environmental sustainability across the state. Commissioner for Physical Planning and Urban Development, Dr. Oluyinka Olumide, disclosed this during the 2026 ministerial press briefing, marking the 3rd year of Governor Babajide Sanwo-Olu's second term in office. The commissioner said the ministry completed key development framework, including the Lagos Island Model City Plan, Ibeju-Lekki Model City Plan and revised Badagry Master Plan to support sustainable urban growth. Dr. Lumide also said the Lagos State Physical Planning Permit Authority recorded over 21,000 planning permit submissions and more than 17,000 approvals between June 2025 and March 2026.
6: Continue to strengthen its position as a model smart city and investment destination of within African continent.
7: On the ongoing transformative agenda, aim at repositioning the physical planning and urban development sector for greater efficiency and improve service delivery for the people of Lagos State.
1: Dr. Lumde reaffirmed the ministry's commitment to transforming Lagos into a resilient, sustainable and globally competitive smart city. Education sector reform is one of the core pillars of President Bola Tinubu's Renewed Hope agenda. This explains why a lot of steps have been taken by the federal government to reposition the education sector for better performance. In this report, correspondent Kikelomo Ifekoya highlights some laudable achievements recorded by the federal government in the education sector in the last 1 year.
8: One of the major achievements of the federal government is the provision of the student loan scheme, which is aimed at providing funds for those seeking tertiary education in public institutions but could not afford the fees. Going by a recent report released by the Nigerian Education Loan Fund, which is in charge of disbursing the soft loan, a total of 1,388,592 students have benefited from the scheme as at 15th of April 2026, some beneficiaries of the student loan spoke with Radio Nigeria.
9: I'm a student of the University of Lagos and I'm in 300 level, Department of Finance. I got stipend too. And the stipend has been really consistent.
10: I started receiving the stipend January of this year and the student's school fees came into my personal account because I already paid the school fees, so that's refunded me by the student, so I got a refund by March.
11: The school fees was around 135,000 that I applied for and the upkeep was 20,000 per month. I've received for 2 months, I'm yet to receive for this month.
8: Another laudable step taken by the federal government was the provision of a zero-interest loan scheme for academic and non-academic staff of federal and state tertiary institutions, known as the Tertiary Institution Staff Support Fund, TISSF. The program provides loans of up to 10 million naira to help the beneficiaries to fund housing, healthcare, transport, and small-scale businesses. The president, Academic Staff Union of Polytechnics, ASUP, Mr. Shama Panja, said the initiative was a laudable one.
12: A zero interest rate to be payable within 5 years. Members have applied and some members have been given. It has never happened before and it is a commendable one.
8: Unlike some years in the past, tertiary institutions in the country had experienced a level of stability in the academic calendar because there had not been incidents of prolonged strikes in universities, polytechnic, and colleges of education in the last 1 year. The president, Academic Staff Union of Universities, Professor Chris Piuna, said that the federal government had not done badly in the last 1 year, although there was still room for improvement.
13: There is progress, no doubt, but we still have problems in the educational sector.
8: In the last 1 year, the federal government commenced the disbursement of the Tertiary Education Trust Fund, TET Fund, for the 2026 intervention cycle to beneficiary tertiary institutions nationwide in January this year. Unlike previous years when such

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It's Friday, bringing you the best of music this afternoon and also insightful conversation, getting to know the observances the world is observing today. My name is Henry Emenike. Welcome to the show.

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0: 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Sorry about the breaking transmission. More tunes right here for you this Friday afternoon. Check your time. 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At 3 o'clock is going to be time for the headline news at 3.
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2: A very good afternoon. This is the headline news. My name is Henry Emenike. Lagos can condemns Oyo kidnap, seeks prayers, unity. Lagos intensifies urban planning, sustainable development efforts. Tinubu assures Nigerians of economic recovery after 3 years of reforms. Muslim faithful leave Mecca after Hajj. Police denying viral clip linked to abducted Oyo pupils, teachers. Aisha Yusufu drops out of FCT Senate race. Kenya court orders suspension of US plan for Ebola quarantine facility. And that is it on the headline news. Do join us at 6 for details and more. Thank you for listening. My name is Henry Emenike.

0: From before dawn till way after dusk, she's with me. Whether I'm driving, in a taxi or in a bus, she's with me. Here, there, and everywhere, she's with me. She clarifies my days and suits my nights with friendly voices and great music. I call her the numero uno in my lifestyle needs. 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

Okay, Metro 97.7 FM. That was Chief Ebenezer Obey. And the title of the song says, Gbemi Oluwa. Yes, you know, it's Friday, trying to bring you into the weekend mood. That's what I do every Friday on the cafe, you know, putting you on that Owambe mood. Check your time. It is 28 minutes to 4 o'clock.

0: You know, one thing about legendary Chief Ebenezer Obey is, you know, when you hear his songs, you know, his songs tells deep stories about life. And that's why I think that's one of the reasons why I love to listen to Chief Ebenezer Obey. When you listen to his songs, it just reminds you about life, you know, and everything in it. Okay, yes, that's when you hear good music, it just reminds you of a lot of things. That's one thing about good music. Well, today has been observed as World Digestive Health Day. Now, it's time to talk about some observances the world is observing today. World Digestive Health Day, breaking down foods to allow the body to absorb nutrients. Now, maintaining a balanced diet and staying hydrated are key to ensuring optimal function and overall well-being. Not only does the gut impact nutrition, you know, I was talking to someone the other day, and then I told the person, I think your gut, you know, has an issue, you know, and the person was like, gut, what's gut, you know. I laughed, but that's by the way. Your gut is very important in you, in your body. So if your gut has a problem, definitely your digestive system would have a problem. So taking good care of yourself means being aware of the various foods and liquids that go into the body, and also learning how to treat the digestive system right. World Digestive Health Day is here to act, you know, as a reminder of the important role that digestive health plays for the body and the entire person. Now, how do you celebrate World Digestive Health Day? I'll tell you, improve your digestive health. The inner workings of your gut can be complicated and also require a lot of balance. But even though the digestive system may be complicated for most people in the Western world, there are few simple things that can be done to make improvement. And those simple things I'm going to mention to you. Ingest probiotics. An important factor in keeping the gut microbiome balance is the existence of this good bacteria. You know, some people do not know some bacteria are good for your body. You know, not all bacteria are bad for the body. No, they are good bacteria and they are bad bacteria, which can be found in certain foods like yogurt, kimchi, kombucha, sucralose, and many others. Like what I do sometimes, okay, I'm going to tell you what I do, and that would help you as well. Get pineapple, you know pineapple, right? When you get pineapple, you get cinnamon, you get cloves, right? You get ginger as well. Now, peel the back of the pineapple and soak. And my producer is actually laughing. Oh, you do same?
1: Oh yeah. So okay. Because I realize that, especially at this time, okay, where you realize that you can catch cold, and you know your system is, the metabolism is just going haywire.
0: Yeah.
1: I think what you have mentioned it. I know we have had this discussion before.
0: Yeah, that's
1: it,
0: true.
1: It was not on mic.
0: Okay.
1: So I think it's like a go-to, especially for people when you realize that, okay, hospital is not the way to go.
0: Mm.
1: Yeah, so some of these things, you can actually rely on home remedies.
0: Home remedies, yeah,
1: and
0: that's true.
1: They are working. Mm. I've tried it severally, mm-hmm, and they work for me. Mm-hmm. Every time I try it, and people, in fact, there was a time I did some part for my mom, and okay, when she went back to you, she's like, oh, I'm still doing that thing. That thing is working like magic. I say, yeah, man.
0: Wow.
1: I feel like a doctor. Or that, you know, you remember those days
0: when
1: we were growing
0: up. Your mom.
1: Yes. I remember then when we were younger, she would give us one book like that, so where there's no doctor. It's a book. Yeah, so because I was in a boarding school, so okay, she felt that, okay, there are some things you should know, home remedy.
0: Yeah.
1: Now it seems like, mommy, that's now my own book, where there's no doctor book.
0: Mm.
1: So, and it's working really.
0: Yeah.
1: So I think a lot of people should try it. It can be a little, somehow distant when you have not even gone to the market. These things are not expensive.
0: No, they're not.
1: They're not. They're very easy to get.
0: What you get for, let's say, 3,000-4,000 can cost you 200,000.
1: Just carry 5,000 naira and go to that place. You see what you make out of.
0: Yeah, that's true. If you do not spend 5,000 for this, and then your digestive system gets bad,
1: yes,
0: I'm very sure you spend almost 1 million naira.
1: I'm telling you.
0: In the hospital. So it's better you take a precaution now, and the home remedy, as you said, is very important. Okay, so that was my producer. She actually came in to talk about our own experience.
1: I was just triggered by that. You know, you said that, I'm like, no, we're having it on mic. Because people need to know. They need to know. Mm. See, you keep hearing that people came all the way and they are taking over our forest. These are the things they are tapping, our resources, and they are using it to do. Putting it in tablets, just tiny, minute stuff in tablets, and they are sending it back to us.
0: Yeah.
1: So I'm not saying that you shouldn't take the tablets. Oh, yeah, sure. When you get to the hospital, they prescribe some things for you. Do, and then the one thing again, when you start your medication, start and make sure that you end the medication. Because a lot of people are building resistance as well.
0: Yeah.
1: So that's one thing. But if you need to do home remedies, please just be wary of your measurements, because measurements has a long way. So maybe one shot in the morning, one shot at night.
0: Okay. You just have that one shot in the morning, one shot in the night. It's very important to take care of your health. And that's why we bring this to your notice. Very, very important you take care of your health. So I was saying something about tepache. That's what they call it. You get the back of pineapple, you get ginger, you get cinnamon. If you want to add, what's it called? Garlic, you can. But for me, I do not add garlic to it. So cinnamon, cloves, pineapple peels, ginger, and then black pepper as well. Yeah, so it all depends if you want to add. But for me, I do add black pepper to it. So just soak it into a tight container, leave it for 3 days to ferment. Now, when it ferments, the third day you take off the whatever thing on it, you know, and then take the tepache. Maybe morning and night, or once a day. It depends on how you feel. But for me, I take it morning and night. You get it? And I feel very well. At some point, I felt bloated, and I just thought about this. Oh, tepache would help, and that helped me. Do you understand? So your digestive system should be taken care of. And how do you do them? By these things I just mentioned. You know, some people take this in the local way, akam water. Let me put it that way. Pap water, you know. You remember when your mom makes pap, the raw pap. Now, the water that seeps out of it, you take that water as well. It's very important for your digestive system. Okay, so those are probiotics that the system needs. And the bacteria that comes out of those things are good bacteria for your body. Okay? I think you're supposed to pay me for this. You are supposed to pay me. But not to worry, because I care about you. That's why I bring this to your notice. Yeah, this is Metro 97.7 FM right here in the city of Lagos, Nigeria, bringing you the best of music and the best of conversation as well this Friday afternoon. Check your time. It is 19 minutes to 4 p.m. At 4 p.m. is going to be time for the network news coming all the way from Abuja, our network studio. So don't go anywhere. I will be back in a bit. Enjoy this one from Chidima, Falling in Love.

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Metro 97.7 FM, whatever your flavor is, we've got you covered. This is your girl, Tiwa Savage. Yikes!

Ezo ko ezo ki pa jo nanu.

You know, when it comes to flavor, you can't get it wrong with Flavor and Caveman on that one. Now, Flavor did a remix of the song, Adama, having Caveman on the song. The first time I heard the song, I felt like, ooh, Flavor, Caveman, you know, this was a perfect combination, perfect feature, having Caveman and Flavor together. Check your time. It is 4 minutes to 4 o'clock. At 4 o'clock is going to be time for the network news coming all the way from our network studio in Abuja. All right. This is where I draw the curtain on the cafe show today. I hope you had a fantastic time. It's been a beautiful day. Yes, it's sunny out there. I just stepped out now and I noticed the weather is quite hot out there. Jeez. Ooh, okay. I hope it doesn't rain later in the day. Not a bad idea if it does. Yes. I would pave way for the network news. And after that, I will be back for a short time, which I will be handing over to Uche. This is Metro 97.7 FM. Thank you for being part of the show. And a big thank you to my producer, Yomi. I'll leave you with this one, Morocco. Yes. You remember Morocco, right? That man. Oh, my goodness. Enjoy this one.

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1: It's 4 o'clock. 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Good afternoon and thank you for joining us on the news. I am Rachel Bwala, the headlines. President Bola Tinubu promises direct impact as reforms enter next phase. Nigeria Hydrological Services lists Cross River among states at highest flood risk. Some residents of Benin City push for stronger peace investment. Kenyan court suspends U.S. plans for Ebola quarantine facility. The commentary is on reflecting on 27 years of unbroken democracy in Nigeria. You can follow us on Instagram and X at Radio Nigeria HQ and on Facebook at facebook.com/Radio Nigeria Network. Now the news in detail. President Bola Tinubu has declared that the foundation for Nigeria's economic recovery has been firmly laid after 3 years of difficult but necessary structural reforms. In a statement to mark his 3 years in office, President Tinubu acknowledged the severe economic hardships and rising cost of living triggered by his administration's early policies, most notably the removal of petrol subsidy and forex market unification. He maintained that those decisions saved the country from an impending fiscal breakdown and expressed confidence that Nigeria has stabilized and is moving forward again. Providing a status report, the president highlighted unprecedented growth in the Nigerian capital market as a key indicator of returning investor confidence. He said state and local governments now command significantly greater resources for grassroots development following the elimination of the petrol subsidy that drained 18.4 billion naira daily and the eradication of currency arbitrage that cost the nation over 8 trillion naira. Also on infrastructure, the president said over 2,700 kilometers of highways and major roads are currently under construction, reconstruction and rehabilitation. Key projects include the Lagos-Calabar Coastal Highway, Sokoto-Badagry Superhighway, Abuja-Kano Road and East-West Road alongside ongoing rail modernization to boost regional trade. On security, the Commander-in-Chief said the armed forces have intensified operations against terrorists, bandits, kidnappers and oil thieves. He noted that key highways and communities are now safer and more economically active due to heavy investment in intelligence, surveillance and interagency logistics. Reaffirming commitment to an all-inclusive government, President Tinubu called for national unity and said no religion, no region, faith or group would be marginalized under his watch. President Tinubu stated that the next phase of his administration will focus on ensuring ordinary citizens feel the direct benefits of economic recovery. According to the president, immediate priority is to lock in the current downward trend of food prices, accelerate CNG and electric vehicle conversions to cut transport costs and drive job creation. Taraba State Governor Dr. Agboke Efes has unveiled plans to create 14 special development areas across Taraba State beginning from 2027 as part of efforts to bring governance and development closer to the people of the state. The governor made this known during a statewide broadcast commemorating his 3rd year in office as governor. Dr. Kefes explained that the special development areas are designed to improve grassroots administration, strengthen security coordination, and open up underserved communities for faster development. He emphasized that the initiative is not about expanding government, but ensuring no community in Taraba State is neglected. Reflecting on the last 3 years of governance, Governor Kefes said his administration inherited major difficulties in areas such as education, healthcare, infrastructure and security, but chose to focus on practical solutions rather than blame previous governments. He noted that one of the administration's first steps was the declaration of a state of emergency in education to improve access to free and compulsory basic learning across the state.
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2: World Milk Day is an annual event celebrated on June 1 to highlight the dairy sector's contribution to nutrition, livelihood, and the economy. 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On Monday, June 1st, at 9 a.m., is the World Milk Day Conference and Exhibition at the NAF Conference Center, Kaduna, Abuja. This announcement is from the Federal Ministry of Livestock Development.
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1: Glad to know you're still tuned. Over the last year, the federal government has rolled out major reforms to revive the agricultural sector, from mechanized farming to food security and farmer support schemes. The aim is to boost local food production, create jobs, and cut dependence on imports. In this report, Muhammad Awal looks at the key steps taken between May 2025 and May 2026 in the agricultural sector under the Renewed Hope agenda.
3: The past 1 year has witnessed an unprecedented surge of activities, reforms and investment by the Federal Ministry of Agriculture and Food Security aimed at strengthening food security under the administration of President Bola Tinubu. A key achievement was the launch of the Renewed Agricultural Mechanization Program in Abuja, with the rollout of 600 modern tractors and over 9,000 farming implements to boost productivity and reduce manual farming across the country. The Minister of Agriculture and Food Security, Senator Abubakar Kyari, says the initiative will modernize agriculture, increase food production, create jobs, and promote economic growth in rural communities.
4: In line with Mr. President's vision that scale must drive impact, these tractors are not distributed for private ownership. They are entrusted to mechanization service providers, where each tractor with the capacity to service approximately 600 hectares per year.
3: The managing director of Bank of Agriculture, Mr. Ayodeji Shotori, described the program as a bold response to Nigeria's urgent food production challenge amid rapid growing population estimated at over 230 million people. Mr. Shotori stated that the nation's mechanization level remained far below global standard, with only about 13 tractors to serve every 100 square kilometers of arable farmlands, compared to the international benchmark of approximately 200 tractors, a deficit that continued to limit productivity, efficiency, and competitiveness within the agricultural sector.
4: We are not simply distributing tractors. We are launching a fundamentally different approach, one designed from the ground up for sustainability.
3: As part of measures to align Nigeria's agricultural exports with evolving global standards, the Federal Ministry of Agriculture and Food Security entered into a strategic partnership with the National Space Research and Development Agency, NESDRA, through the signing of a Memorandum of Understanding focused on traceability and environmental monitoring. According to the Minister of Agriculture and Food Security, Senator Abubakar Kyari, the collaboration came amid growing international pressure and concerns that Nigeria risks losing access to critical export markets, especially within the European Union, if urgent steps are not taken to comply with deforestation and environmental sustainability regulations.
5: We cannot allow this level of exposure to place our farmers or our national economy at a disadvantage. Yet, as the white paper makes clear, this challenge presents a remarkable opportunity.
3: On the international front, the ministry further expanded its strategic engagement through high-level discussions with the Food and Agriculture Organization of the United Nations during the World Food Forum in Rome, Italy. Key areas of deliberation included irrigation development, mechanization expansion, restoration of Lake Chad Basin, creating a reliable farmers' database, and comprehensive food security initiatives. Amid concerns over rising food prices, the federal government defended its temporary approval to partial rice importation, describing the decision as a necessary short-term intervention introduced to stabilize food supply and ease pressure on consumers following the removal of fuel subsidy. At the 2025 annual rice sector review meeting in Abuja, the Minister of Budget and Economic Planning, Senator Atiku Bagudu, reaffirmed government's commitment to strengthen local rice production and support farmers and processors to build globally competitive agricultural value chains.
6: The objective of the government is to support domestic production. That's why President Bola Ahmed Tinubu approved a renewed world development plan to mobilize economic activity in all the 8,809 wards of the country.
3: Authorities, however, maintain that local rice production remains central to the administration's food security agenda. The federal government also intensified efforts to restore Nigeria's prominence within the global cocoa and oil palm industries through renewed investments and international engagements targeted at expanding exports, improving farmers' incomes, and promoting sustainable agricultural practices. At a strategic meeting held in London and Abuja, government officials outlined far-reaching plans aimed at promoting climate-smart agriculture, strengthening commodity value chains, and positioning Nigeria as a formidable player in the international agricultural commodities markets. In Abuja, Muhammad Awal, Radio Nigeria.
1: Flooding and storms have been identified as emergencies peculiar to Cross River State during the rainy season. According to predictions by Nigeria Hydrological Services Agency, Cross River State is among the 33 states at the highest risk of riverine, flash and coastal flooding this year, hence the need to prepare ahead to curb the menace. On the level of preparedness in Cross River, the Director General of State Emergency Management Agency, SEMA, Mr. Antoine Adem, said the agency has begun sensitization in the 13 out of 18 local government areas predicted to experience flooding, while other areas have been earmarked for possible evacuation and relocation.
2: The 2026 seasonal prediction and annual flood outlook indicates potential tragedies, including erratic rainfall and high temperatures. These factors are expected to affect key sectors like agriculture, healthcare, transportation, energy, and overall public well-being. On the level of preparedness in Cross River, the Director General, State Emergency Management Agency, SEMA, Mr. Antoine Adem, said the agency has begun sensitization in the 13 out of 18 local government areas predicted to experience flooding, while areas have been earmarked for possible evacuation and relocation.
7: Already we started engagement with the community, Calabar South, specifically Anantara, where we have the local government headquarters. We had a meeting with the community, the youth groups, the stakeholders, the chiefs, then our partners. So carried the sensitization campaign on trying to tell the people what to expect and protective measures they have to take.
2: The Nigeria Red Cross, Mr. Agbo Ogoba, is the head Disaster Management Red Cross Society, Cross River State, says it has gone beyond giving only first aid to providing logistics during flood emergency. A document for the 2026 climate-related risk management preparedness and mitigation framework has been developed to provide structured guidelines for reducing the flood nationwide. The strategies include capacity building for local respondents, strict adherence to flood advice, and repositioning of relief materials in high-risk areas. In Calabar, Bernardine Anam, Radio Nigeria.
1: Some Benin residents have called for increased investment in peace efforts to ensure rapid development and a safer society. They made the call on the occasion of this year's International Day of United Nations Peacekeepers, observed annually on May 29. Emmanuel Bello tells us more.
8: It was on December 11, 2022, that United Nations designated May 29 to mark the founding of the UN Truce Supervision Organization, which was saddled by the UN to oversee a ceasefire deal between Israel and Arab League forces. Since then, May 29 has been set aside to honor military, police, and civilian personnel for their courage, dedication, and professionalism in building and maintaining peace in territories and regions expressing violent conflicts or political instability. A peace and conflict resolution expert, Mr. Andrew Ajayi, who described the concept of UN peacekeeping as the conscious and deliberate effort by the UN to quell violent conflicts that can engulf the entire world if left untackled, regretted that some nations shun the peace pact signed with UN, which warranted the organization to deploy resources to bring conflict under control.
9: It is taken for granted that countries in the world, as long as they have people living in them, there could be conflict of interests, either political or ethnic. Once it comes out such that lives and property destruction are involved, arms are taken, then the United Nations will now step in.
8: A veteran of UN peacekeeping, Mr. Emeka Igwese, recalled the issues he encountered while on a peacekeeping mission, which included misinformation and operating in hostile environments, urging the relevant authorities to do the needful to encourage peacekeeping process.
10: There should also be improved logistics and remuneration for troops in peacekeeping.
8: The State Commandant, Peace Corps of Nigeria, River State Command, Michael Obiora, emphasized that the veterans should be honored at local, national, and international levels to give them a sense of belonging.
11: We can publicly recognize them, hold parades, memorial service, and award national medals to returning peacekeepers.
8: According to U.S. Secretary General Antonio Guterres, to achieve this series of theme, invest in peace, there must be strong commitment of political will and steady financing to attain the objectives of the mission. In Port Harcourt, Emmanuel Njoku, Radio Nigeria.
1: Also, Kano State Governor Abubakar Yusuf says ongoing political reconciliation efforts have helped restore unity and peace among political leaders in the state. Governor Yusuf stated this while receiving the Emir of Kano, Malam Muhammad Sanusi II, during a Salah homage at the Kano Government House. The governor said under the leadership of Emir Muhammad Sanusi II, his administration has succeeded in fostering unity and mutual understanding among stakeholders. In a remark, Emir Sanusi urged the public to continue praying for peaceful coexistence in the state. The Nigeria Center for Disease Control and Prevention, NCDC, has placed 10 states and the Federal Capital Territory, FCT, on high alert over the risk of importing the Bundibugyo strain of Ebola virus disease in the country. The states are Lagos, Rivers, Kano, Enugu, and Borno. Others are Akwa Ibom's Cross River, Taraba, and Adamawa states. The agency says these areas are considered vulnerable due to international airports, seaports, major transport corridors, and porous borders. The Director General of NCDC, in a public health advisory to state commissioners for health, warned that although Nigeria has not recorded any confirmed case of the outbreak, the risk of importation remains high due to ongoing Ebola transmission in parts of the Democratic Republic of Congo and Uganda. According to Dr. Idris, over 1,000 suspected cases and more than 200 deaths have been reported in the affected countries, with a case fatality rate of about 24.6%. He also warned that there is currently no approved vaccine or specific treatment for the Bundibugyo strain of Ebola. To prevent possible spread, the NCDC DG said the agency has placed its National Emergency Operations Center on alert mode, and directed states to strengthen surveillance, infection prevention, and rapid response systems. He also advised health workers to ensure strict use of protective equipment while handling suspected cases. Dr. Idris, who stressed that the past success in containing Ebola outbreaks was achieved through early detection, strong coordination, strict infection control, and public cooperation, warned that sustained vigilance is now essential to prevent importation. And to the foreign scene, a Kenyan high court has suspended U.S. plans to open a 50-bed Ebola quarantine facility for American citizens, citing public health concerns over cross-border infection risks. The isolation center, to be staffed by U.S. medics and scheduled to begin operations today, was intended to treat U.S. citizens exposed to Ebola in the Democratic Republic of Congo and Uganda. The Kenyan government has not commented directly on the plan. In a petition, rights group Katiba Institute warns that the arrangement poses grave and imminent risks to public health. Justice Patricia Nyaundi barred government agencies and foreign governments from establishing, operating, or permitting any Ebola-related quarantine or treatment center in Kenya until the case is heard. The court also restrained authorities from admitting into Kenya anyone exposed to or infected with Ebola under the proposed arrangement. U.S. officials said Kenya was selected due to proximity to the outbreak zone to ensure timely treatment. And to sports, Nigeria's Flamingos edge closer to qualifying for the World Cup as Tanzania reach historic CAF Under-17 AFCON final. Joy Aziefula is here with sports news.
12: Nigeria's Under-17 women's football team, the Falconets, will welcome their counterparts from Guinea in the return leg second-round fixture of the African FIFA Under-17 Women's World Cup qualifiers. This Sunday, the Nigerian ladies go into the game with a 5-0 first-leg advantage decided in Abidjan, Cote d'Ivoire last week. Harmony Chidi scored a hat-trick and Oluwakemi Adebuyi and Mary Dodson each got a goal to give Nigeria an emphatic victory. The return fixture will be played at the Remo Stars Sports Complex, Ikene Remo, Ogun State, with kickoff time set at 4 p.m. And Tanzania will face Senegal in the final of the Confederation of African Football CAF Under-17 Nations Cup. Tanzania booked their place in the final for the first time ever after edging Egypt 4-3 on penalties following a goalless semi-final draw yesterday in Rabat, Morocco. The highly contested encounter at the Mole El Hassan Stadium saw both sides struggle to create clear opportunities, with the deadlock remaining intact after 90 minutes. Defending champion Senegal foul on their part, once again silenced the home crowd in Rabat after beating the host 7-6 on penalties, following a dramatic 1-1 draw to seal their meeting with Tanzania. Goalkeeper Asani Sarr was a hero for the young Lions of Teranga, producing crucial saves in a test shootout at the Prince Moulay Stadium to end Morocco's hopes of winning the title on home ground. Morocco will now face Egypt in the third-place match in an all-North African encounter on June 1st, while the 2026 CAF Under-17 Africa Cup of Nations finals will be decided on the 2nd of June at the Prince Moulay El Hassan Stadium, Rabat. I am Joy Ezefola.
13: The commentary is on reflecting on 27 years of unbroken democracy in Nigeria. It is written by Teso Zambe of our Current Affairs Unit.
14: Today marks 27 years since Nigeria returned to civilian rule. 27 years of unbroken democracy, the longest stretch of constitutional governance in the nation's history since independence. It is a milestone worth commemorating with deep reflection. In 1999, Nigerians emerged from years of military rule with high hope. The handover from General Abdusalami Abubakar to President Olusegun Obasanjo was a pointer to the fact that the ballot, not the barracks, will decide who governs. Since then, the country has had six presidential elections, peaceful transitions between parties in 2015, and countless state and local elections. For a country that once knew only coups and annulments, that is progress. But democracy is more than the act of voting every 4 years. It is about what happens between elections. It is about whether power is used to improve lives, whether institutions are strong enough to check excesses, and whether citizens feel that their voice matters. On the positive side, democracy has opened the political space. More Nigerians, including women and young people, are studying for elections and engaging in public debate. Civil society is active. Courts, though not perfect, have intervened in key disputes, from local government autonomy to electoral matters. And the private sector has grown, driven by reforms that democratic governments introduced. Nigeria's economy, though volatile, has grown and diversified beyond oil. The federal structure, however imperfect, allows states to experiment with policies that fit their local realities. Yet, 27 years on, many Nigerians still clamor for more dividends of democracy. Much has been achieved. A lot still needs to be done. A lot still needs to be fixed. However, the truth is, democracy does not fix itself. It is built by the choices citizens, leaders, and institutions make every day. The ballot is powerful, but it is not magic. It only works when voters hold leaders accountable, when civil servants resist corruption, when judges uphold the law without fear, and when the media and civil society keep asking tough questions. As the nation marks 27 years of unbroken democracy, the focus should be on consolidation, not complacency. Political parties must be strengthened to conduct credible primaries and produce candidates who can govern. Local government autonomy must be deepened for development to reach the grassroots. The country must invest in youth and technology to drive the next phase of economic growth. Above all, Nigeria must make security the non-negotiable priority it should be. There is also a generational task ahead. Many Nigerians who voted in 1999 are now grandparents. A new generation born after 1999 has known no other system of government. For them, democracy must deliver more than stability. It must deliver jobs, justice, and dignity. If it does as expected, this generation will become democracy's strongest defenders. As the nation celebrates Democracy Day, The citizens must honor the millions of Nigerians who stood in line to vote, the election officials who worked through the night, the civil society groups that monitored the process, and leaders who accepted defeat. They must also remember those who lost their lives fighting for the right to vote and speak freely. Nigeria has survived its democratic test so far. 27 years on, it is time to consolidate on its achievements and make it thrive by turning the promise of May 29, 1999 into real progress for every citizen from Sokoto to Port Harcourt, from Maiduguri to Lagos, and from Makurdi to Owerri. Democracy is not a destination. It is a journey. 27 years of uninterrupted civil rule alone is progress. Nigeria's democracy is not perfect. It is consolidating. Everyone must actively participate to make it thrive.
13: That commentary on reflecting on 27 years of unbroken democracy in Nigeria was written by Chase Ozumbe and read by Jeremiah Jime. For weather update, cloudy skies with intervals of sunshine is currently being experienced in Abuja, Gombe, Kano, Jigawa, and Yola, with temperature not higher than 30 degrees Celsius. Uyo, Benin, Enugu, Asaba, Ikeja are presently witnessing isolated thunderstorms with temperature between 27 and 30 degrees Celsius. And to end the news, here is a recap of the major stories. President Bola Tinubu has promised that the next phase of his administration would focus on ensuring that the citizens feel the direct benefits of economic recovery. The Nigeria Hydrological Services has listed Cross River among states at highest flood risk. Some residents of Benin City have pushed for stronger peace investment to ensure rapid development and a safer society. A Kenyan High Court has suspended U.S. plans to open a 50-bed Ebola quarantine facility for American citizens, citing public health concerns over cross-river infection risks. That's the news. Edited by Ihoma Ike and the production team, I am Rachel Bwala. Next on the network service of Radio Nigeria is the program Sharing and Charity.
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Of course I am beginning to fall in love with you. That's a good song right there by Joe Boy, Beginning. Yeah, for those of you out there falling in love, well done. And if tomorrow is your wedding, happy, happy married life. And I wish you all the best. Check your time. It is 20 minutes to 5 o'clock. It's already the drive time right here, giving you the best of music. I leave you in the hands of Uche. Uche will take you from now till... Mama Calls. Yeah, so this is where I draw the curtain. Thank you for being part of my world this week. On Monday, same time, I will be there for you on the midday show. My name is Henry Amenike. They call me the soothing voice on the radio. You do have a beautiful weekend.

All right, before I end the show, I want to say a big shout out to Wales Ocean. Wales Ocean is one artist making us proud right there in the UK. Well done, bro, man. You gotta go listen to Wales Ocean new jam. I did play it first dream. That song is worth having on your playlist. So go check the song out, First Dream by Wales Ocean, on all music platform. Okay? That's what's up. Initiating Ray Rosa.

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0: Glory, glory, glory to Jesus. Honor, honor, honor to our Mother Mary. It's another time of the year of grace. 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Through her intercession, we succeed. Ave Maria. Queen of
1: men. 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Lectures hold from Monday to Friday from 9 a.m. for 2 weeks. The workshop is open to advertising agencies, speechwriters, corporate executives, and individuals who are interested in improving their writing, speaking, and media management skills. National Broadcast Academy is at 1A Adekunle Fajuyi Way, Ikeja, GRA, Lagos. For further information, call 0805-307-8029, 0803-394-1805, or go on the social media platform, facebook.com/nbacademy.ng. Announcer, the management.
2: Honesty, they say, is the best policy. And truth, of course, can be stranger than fiction. President Bola Ahmed Tinubu has been called all sorts of names. But the truth is, he was bold and truthful enough to tell Nigerians his plans for the country. He promised subsidy removal, liberalization of the foreign exchange regime, and tax reforms to boost government revenue. He also promised ambitious infrastructural projects, emphasizing that his policies will be long-term, focusing on future generations. And now, even the blind can see that he's keeping to his words. Are the effects biting and a bit uncomfortable? 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

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We'll begin with the headlines. Ojude Oba Festival ends in grand style. Lagos unveils digital planning permit processing system. Kenyan court suspend U.S. Ebola quarantine facility plan amid legal challenge. Details of the news shortly. Now the news in full. My name is Uche Igwe. The 2026 Ojude Oba Festival has ended in grand style in Ijebu-Ode, Ogun State. The colorful cultural celebration attracted thousands of visitors, dignitaries, and tourists from across Nigeria and beyond. This year's edition was especially significant as it marked the first Ojude Oba Festival since the passing of the late Awujale of Ijebuland, Oba Sikiru Kayode Adetona. Participants described the event as a tribute to his enduring legacy and leadership. Age grade groups known as Regbe Regbe thrilled spectators with coordinated traditional outfits, music and dance performances. The festival grounds at the Awujale Pavilion were filled with glamour, culture and displays of rich Ijebu heritage. One of the major attractions remained the horse riding displays by prominent warrior families, including the famous Kuku family. The colorful parades highlighted the historical roots and royal traditions associated with the festival. Top government officials and notable personalities attended the event, including Seyi Tinubu and representatives of the Ogun State government. Nigerian pilgrims participating in the 2026 Hajj exercise have successfully completed the major rites of pilgrimage in the Kingdom of Saudi Arabia, despite facing some operational challenges during the spiritual exercise. Pilgrims joined more than 1.7 million Muslims from across the world in performing the core Hajj rituals, including the symbolic stoning of the Jaramat in Mina, standing at the plains of the Arafat, overnight stay in Muzdalifa, and animal sacrifice and the Tawaf Ifdar around the Holy Kaaba in Makkah. However, despite the successful completion of the pilgrimage, some pilgrims experienced logistical and feeding challenges at the Mina camps during the exercise. The National Hajj Commission of Nigeria, NACON, acknowledged the difficulties and assured pilgrims that efforts would be made to improve future operations and welfare arrangements. The 2026 Hajj exercise also took place under intense weather conditions, with authorities repeatedly advising pilgrims to remain hydrated and avoid prolonged exposure to extreme heats. NACON had earlier completed the airlift of thousands of Nigerian pilgrims to Saudi Arabia within 18 days, describing the operation as orderly and successful. The police has denied claims linking a viral video circulating on social media to the recent abduction of pupils and teachers in Oyo State. In a statement posted on its official X handle, the police described the footage as an outdated video that did not originate from Nigeria and had no connection with the school abduction incident in the state. The force said the video was being deliberately shared to spread misinformation, create fear and cause unnecessary panic among members of the public, saying the circulation of unverified materials could undermine ongoing rescue operations and mislead residents about the true situation on ground. The police added that security agencies had intensified efforts to rescue the abducted victims, assuring Nigerians that all necessary measures were being taken to ensure their safe return. Operation Adinkai has recorded a smooth change of command across sectors 1, 2, and 3 in the Northeast Theater of Operations. The military says the move is aimed at strengthening command continuity and sustaining counter-terrorism operations in the region. In Sector 1, Maiduguri, Brigadier General Ogochukwu Onachukwu handed over command to Brigadier General Solomon Diwa at the headquarters of 7th Division, Mayamaleri Cantonment.
The outgoing commander described his tenure as challenging but rewarding and commended troops for their dedication. Brigadier General Diwa pledged to sustain operational gains and improve effectiveness in line with the Chief of Army Staff's command philosophy. In Sector 2, Damaturu, Brigadier General Beyudi Martins also handed over to Brigadier General Edet Efiong. The new Sector 2 command promised to consolidate on existing successes and intensify ongoing operations, while the outgoing commander praised officers and soldiers for their resilience and professionalism during his tenure. In Sector 3, Mongunu, Brigadier General Shehu Ahmed assumed command from Major General Suleiman Tilawama. Operation Hardin Kai says it remains committed to sustaining offensive operations against terrorist groups and ensuring security across the Northeast. The Nigerian Customs Service has sealed off a vessel MTNY Maria for allegedly discharging fuel without the required customs clearance at the MRS terminal in Tinkan Island Port, Lagos. In a statement signed by the Public Relations Officer of the Tinkan Island Customs Command, Oscar Ivara, customs officers boarded the vessel on arrival from the refinery for routine documentation and compliance checks and discovered that the vessel lacked key compliance documents, especially the mandatory last port clearance from the port of origin. It says customs officials granted vessel's agents 2 days to provide the documents while the vessel remained sealed and under customs control. The service said intelligence later revealed that the vessel had begun discharging fuel without customs clearance while still under official seal, compelling the customs to subsequently stop the operation and reseal the vessel and invited shipmaster for questioning. 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Ujide Oba Festival ends in grand style. And still to come, Lagos State unveils digital planning permit processing system. Kenyan courts suspends U.S. Ebola quarantine facility plan amid legal challenges. Please stay tuned as the news continues shortly. Don't go away.

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1: 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If you've just joined us, you're listening to Metro FM News at 6. We'll continue with the rest of the news. Lagos State has intensified efforts to promote orderly urban development and environmental sustainability across the state, so says the commander, the Commissioner for Physical Planning and Urban Development, Dr. Oluyinka Olumide, during the 2026 ministerial press briefing marking the third year of Governor Babajide Sanwo-Olu's second term in office. Dr. Olumide said the ministry completed key development frameworks including the Lagos Island Model City Plan, Ibeju-Lekki Model City Plan, and the revised Badagry Master Plan to support sustainable urban growth across the state, and monitored 205 estates for compliance with approved layout plans. According to him, the Lagos State Physical Planning Permit Authority recorded over 21,000 planning permit submissions and more than 17,000 approvals between June 2025 and March 2026, saying that the state government launched the electronic physical planning permit processing system to simplify online permit applications and improve transparency.
2: Lagos State will continue to strengthen its position as a model smart city and investment destination hub within African continent. On the ongoing transformative agenda, aim at repositioning the physical planning and urban development sector for greater efficiency and improved service delivery for the people of Lagos State.
1: Dr. Olumide reaffirmed the ministry's commitment to transforming Lagos into a resilient, sustainable, and globally competitive smart city. President Bola Tinubu has assured Nigerians that the country is gradually recovering from major economic and structural challenges inherited by his administration 3 years ago. He made remarks in a nationwide address marking the third anniversary of his government, acknowledging the sacrifices made by citizens and promised that ongoing reforms would deliver long-term benefits. The president said Nigeria previously faced rising debt costs, declining revenues, few subsidy burdens, exchange rate distortions, insecurity, and weak public confidence, explaining that difficult economic reforms were necessary to prevent a deeper national crisis and restore stability to the economy. According to the president, Nigeria spent trillions of naira on fuel subsidies in previous years, while multiple foreign exchange systems encouraged corruption and speculative practices. He noted that his administration chose reforms aimed at long-term recovery instead of temporary political convenience. President Tinubu admitted that the reforms increased the cost of living and placed pressure on families, workers, and businesses across the country. However, he maintained that the sacrifices made by Nigerians were not in vain, as the economy has now stabilized and is showing signs of steady progress. The president highlighted improvement in public finances, investor confidence, and infrastructure development nationwide. Human rights activist and politician Aisha Yusufu has withdrawn from the Nigerian Democratic Congress senatorial race for the Federal Capital Territory ahead of the 2026 general elections. In a statement released, Yusufu said the party had decided not to conduct primaries for the FCT Senate seat, bringing an end to her ambition to contest for the position under the party's platform. According to her, the NDC will only conduct primaries for House of Representatives positions in the territory and urged her supporters to remain calm and focus on the broader political objective ahead of the 2027 elections, stressing that the presidential election remains the priority. Yusufu also appreciated members of the Aisha for Senate movement for their support and pledged to continue engaging with residents of the six area councils of the FCT in pursuit of a better territory. And away from Nigeria, A Kenyan High Court has suspended plans by the United States to establish an Ebola quarantine facility in Kenya following a legal challenge and growing public concern. The court's order temporarily halts implementation of the project pending further hearings. The case was filed by the Katiba Institute, a Kenyan legal advocacy group which says the facility could pose public health risks and violate constitutional rights. The proposed quarantine center was expected to house up to 50 people and would reportedly located at a Kenyan Air Force base in Laikipia, central Kenya. The facility was designed for American citizens exposed to Ebola outbreak in the Democratic Republic of Congo and neighboring Uganda. The proposal has sparked criticism from the sections of the Kenyan public health workers and legal groups, many of whom questioned why Kenya should host the quarantine facility. Meanwhile, the World Health Organization says the Ebola outbreak in the Congo remains one of the largest on record, with more than 1,000 suspected cases and hundreds of deaths reported. The Kenyan court is expected to hear the matter again on June 2nd. United States federal judge has temporarily blocked a $1.8 billion compensation fund linked to President Donald Trump over concerns about its legality. The fund, known as the Anti-Weaponization Fund, was created to compensate individuals who say they were unfairly targeted by government agencies for political reasons. Judge Leonia Bikema issued the ruling in Virginia, stopping any payment or processing of claims pending the outcome of several lawsuits challenging the initiative. The order will remain in effect until at least June 12th, when further court arguments are expected. Critics, including advocacy groups and former prosecutors, argue that the fund bypasses congressional approval and could favor troop allies, including some prosecuted over the January 6th Capitol riot. The case is now shaping up as another major legal battle surrounding the former president ahead of the next U.S. election cycle. And next is sports. Reggae Boys of Jamaica believe Nigeria's Super Eagles are beatable ahead of both countries' Unity Cup 2026 final clash tomorrow in England. Jamaica defeated India 2-0 last Wednesday to set up a final match against Nigeria, who saw off Zimbabwe with same scoreline a day earlier. Speaking ahead of the championship game, Jamaica manager Rodolphe Speed admitted they have analyzed the Super Eagles against Zimbabwe and will make necessary adjustments. He believes the Nigerian team are not faultless, hoping for a better result in tomorrow's final. The championship game is a rerun of the 2025 final, where Super Eagles beat Reggae Boys 5-4 on penalties after normal time scores ended 2-2. The United Cup 2026 final kicks off at 7 p.m. Inside the Charlton Athletics Stadium, the Valley, in London, England. And that is it on Metro FM News at 6. Before we go, here is a recap of major stories in the news. The Ojude Oba Festival, which held in Ogun State, attracted dignitaries, has ended in Grand Star. Lagos State has unveiled digital planning permit processing system. Kenyan court has suspended U.S. Ebola quarantine facility plan amid legal challenge. You can watch us live on Facebook, facebook.com/metro977live, readingnigerialagos.gov.ng. You can also contact the newsroom on 0803-331-3103. Food for thought, failure is not the end of a thing. It's a part of your success story. The news was edited by Angela Anyamidi. My name is Uche Igwe. Good evening.

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1: See, he get one tank and we just fall now. 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In the rush.
2: What's it?
1: For Joshua, for Joshua.
2: Oh boy, bring four, come on, bring five. Make we go pack fuel. Oh yeah, make we dey go.
1: Ah, madam. 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You want because of fuel go kill yourself and your children? 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
2: Again.
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Hello, my wonderful listener. How are you doing? This is the voice of Uche Igwe welcoming you to My Shift, and I'll be working with Abayomi Odeniro. Let me quickly let you know at 7 o'clock, you'll be listening to Man Cave, where men will come into the studio to talk about issues affecting them. And 8 o'clock, Abayomi Odeniro will be here for the best of iLife. I will be on the news at 9 o'clock for Metro News Beat at 9. 10 o'clock, we'll link you up with the network service. All this and more will be coming your way today, only if you stay tuned. How has it been? Did you go to work today? Yesterday, you know, it was celebration on Wednesday and Thursday. And today everybody was expected back at work. I'm sure a lot of people would not, a lot of people didn't make it to their places of work because, you know, a lot of travelings here and there. And the weekend is here. So most people will be like, let me not go to work since I'll be going back on Monday. So let's just chill and have fun. Did you have fun? In fact, I can't believe this is like, I don't know how to put it. One of the worst salads for me because I couldn't get a piece of meat. Can you imagine? That is where every single salad that comes by or that goes by, I get to miss where I grew up in Okokomaiko. Like, we used to have bigger portions of, you know, salad meats. My dad, my mom, everybody. In fact, we eat it for like 2-3 weeks, you know, but now I don't know what happened. In fact, I moved away from that place, and when I moved into my new area, when it's Salah, I have a lot of Muslim people around me. I don't care to see. I don't even give me a piece of meat, and I feel bad about it. I just hope subsequent Salahs I'll get, a very big portion of the Salah meat. Okay. Once again, welcome to the Night Shift with Uche Igwe. Today is the 29th day in the month of May 2026. So we have a few days to say goodbye. And we're ushering the new month, talking about the month of June. That means the year is almost coming to an half. Seriously?

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Hello, welcome to Man Cave, reaching you from Metro 97.7 FM, Lagos. This is the voice of Uche Igwe, and you know how we do it in Man Cave. We talk about issues affecting men. So if you know you're a man and you want to know what's up, then you know you've got to stay on this show, because I've got quite an interesting topic you do not want to miss. So you know you can call in, send us your SMS, you know, chat with us on Facebook. Just be part of the show. It promises to be a wonderful time on the radio. This is the voice of Uche Igwe. I go by the Appalachian, the docks. I'm on the radio.

Okay, if you'd like to be part of the show, you know, you can send us your SMS or WhatsApp 0916-257-1214. 0916-257-1214 for SMS, for WhatsApp and call. 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

Oh my God, what a song, a beautiful piece of music there. I love it so much. Okay, if you've just joined us, you're listening to Metro 97.7 FM, Lagos, and this is Man Cave. Okay, we got a message, and it reads, "My father hasn't done anything on my mother's head. Before my husband can do the same for me, they need to complete theirs. It's tradition. Now, my father is asking my own husband to pay my mother's bride price, claiming it's his rights as an in-law to take over. This is causing problem. Okay, this is causing a lot of problem. Okay, let me take it again. My father hasn't done anything on my mother's head. Before my husband can do the same for me, they need to complete theirs. It's tradition. Now, my father is asking my own husband to pay my mother's bride price, claiming it's his rights as an in-law to take over. This is causing a lot of problem." Okay, she's about to get married, and you know how they do this tradition. In fact, where I'm from Abia State, but there's a particular place in my state, Arochukwu. If you're not, traditionally married to your wife, and you guys live together and, you know, have kids, and your kids grew up, and maybe the female wants to get married, you have to go back and do the traditional marriage before your daughter can get married. If your daughter gets married and you've not done the same for your daughter, for your daughter's mother, that is your wife, it is an abomination. So I can understand where that is coming from. So he's asking right now. This is causing a serious problem because the husband is saying, "Hey, how can I pay two bride price? I'll pay for your mom, I'll pay for you." It's like me getting married to two women. And on the other side, I'm asking, isn't that wise for the husband to go and, the father to go and think of how to pay his wife's bride price rather than telling the in-law to come and pay your wife's bride price? So what do you think should happen in this kind of situation? Please call my line. Let's talk about this. 0700-7000-977. 0700-7000-977. Or you can send us a WhatsApp message, 0916-257-1214. 0916-257-1214. 0700-7000-977. Let me read it again. "My father hasn't done anything on my mother's head. Before my husband can do the same for me, they need to complete theirs. It's tradition. Now, my father is asking my own husband to pay my mother's bride price, claiming it's his rights as an in-law to take over. This is causing a lot of problem in my family right now. What should I do?" 0700-7000-977. 0700-7000-977. If you've just joined us, you're listening to Man Cave, reaching you from Metro 97.7 FM, Lagos. This is the voice of Uche Igwe Yoranko on the radio, your regular host on this show, talking about Man Cave. "My father hasn't done anything on my mother's head. Before my husband can do the same for me, they need to complete theirs. It's tradition. Now my father is asking my own husband to pay my mother's bride price, claiming it is his right as an in-law to take over. This is causing a lot of problem in my family. What should I do?" She's asking right now. This is a case of, you know, you meeting a woman, talking to her, the next thing you guys are cohabiting. You are living together. The next thing she gets pregnant, she, you know, start bearing kids. You have like, ample opportunity to go see a family, but you refused. And now your kids are grown up. The lady amongst your kids is about to get married. And now the tradition says you must go, you know, marry your wife properly before you can think of, you know, giving your daughter out in marriage. Now, this situation has to do with the fact that the husband is saying, or the father is saying to the husband, "Hey, go and pay my wife's bride price. It's the tradition. You must do it.
if you don't do it, you can't get married to my daughter. And now on the other side, the man is saying, why would I be paying bride price for, you know, two women? I'm here to get married to your daughter, not your wife. So why would I go and pay bride price for your wife and my daughter at the same time? It doesn't make sense to me. And now this is causing a serious problem because, you know, this lady's marriage is on the line right now because anything can happen. The man can decide to walk away. Like, what kind of nonsense is this? What kind of tradition is this? Why would I get married to a lady and also pay our mother's bride price? What was the husband doing all these years? To me, it's even sounding kind of shameful. Like, you know, the girl's father telling the guy, go and pay for my wife's bride price because I couldn't do it so many years ago. And if you know you want to get married to my daughter, you must, you know, go and marry my wife. Tradition can be funny sometimes, you know. So what does she do? Call our line 0700-7000-977. 0700-7000-977. Should they just ignore the father and get married, or you think the man should just cancel the marriage? Let me read it again just in case you just joined in or just tuned in. I got a message from an anonymous listener and it reads, my father hasn't done anything on my mother's head. Before my husband can do the same for me, they need to complete theirs. It's tradition. Now my father is asking my own husband to pay my mother's bride price, claiming it's his rights as an in-law to take over. This is causing a lot of problem in my family. What should I do right now? Because my husband is saying, hey, I can't be, you know, paying bride price for two women. I'm here to get married to you, not your mother. So whatever happened so many years ago is none of my business because I wasn't there. And I'm here, you know, asking your hands in marriage and not a marriage and not your mother. How come your father will have the audacity to tell me to come and, you know, pay for your mother's bride price? Something he should have done so many years ago. Why didn't he do it? So what is my business? If this continues, I'm going to cancel this marriage. What nonsense is this? And the lady is crying, asking, what should I do? Because the father is insisting that, hey, if you can't marry my wife for me, you can't get married to my husband, to my daughter, I beg your pardon. So what can he do? What should the lady do? Because she's so confused and that is why she sent this message. If you know what she can do, you can call our line 0700-7000-977. 0700-7000-977. It actually happened in Abia State, you know, while I was there on transfer. We heard the man was in his 60s, and we heard he was going to be doing his traditional marriage. It was kind of strange and funny to me when I heard it. I couldn't believe it. So they bought everything. You know, they did it like, you know, when you're getting married when you're doing a fresh marriage, like, how do I put it? Like, when I saw it, I couldn't even believe what I saw. Like, they had proper traditional marriage after so many years. The man in his 60s, the wife in his 50s, in her 50s. You know why they did that? Because someone came to ask their daughter's hand in marriage. They now remember that they didn't do so many years, and now remember that we should do this right now. And they had to do the traditional marriage. I mean, a very big traditional marriage. People came out. It was, I mean, a talk of the town. They did all the traditional. I think it happened in Arochukwu, somewhere in Arochukwu. Because Arochukwu doesn't joke with that kind of thing. According to what I heard, they said if the man doesn't marry the wife properly and the daughter gets married, that he will not be able to touch anything from that marriage. That if he touches anything that comes out from that marriage, that he will die. So how is it like in your own tradition? Huh? If, for instance, now you're living with someone and you guys have kids, let's say you've been living for like 30 years together and you have kids, growing up kids, and your daughter wants to get married right now, and your tradition says you must get married to your wife properly before your daughter can get married. Is it right to tell your in-law-to-be to go and, you know, pay for your wife's bride price, something you couldn't do so many years ago? Isn't it funny at the same time? Isn't it shameful? I don't understand how these things work. If you understand, please call my line right now. 0700-7000-977.
0700-7000-977. This is Man Cave with Uche Igwe. And I got a message that reads, my father hasn't done anything on my mother's head. Before my husband can do the same for me, they need to complete theirs. It's tradition. Now my father is asking my own husband to pay my mother's bride price, claiming it is his right as an in-law to take over. This is causing a lot of problems in my family. So what should I do? Because my husband-to-be is threatening to, you know, cancel the wedding if this is not sorted out. And my husband is also asking, why would I be paying bride price for your mom when I'm only getting married to you? Does it make sense? It doesn't make sense to me. So what do you think should happen right now? Because she's so confused. And she would like to hear from you. 0700-7000-977. 0700-7000-977. I would like to hear from you, Uche Igwe, the Dark Sam on the radio. Because this is not making any sense to me. Like, whatever you're doing right now as a man or as a woman, think about the future. When they started living together, and you know, when they started having kids, they never thought of going to do the right thing, like going to the village to, you know, talk to your wife's family, go getting the least, you know, and doing the needful. Like getting your family members together, you know, you inform them that, hey, I want to get married. And this is my wife. I want you to come with me. Let's go do all the, you know, traditional marriage thing, the marriage rites. I know we have something like, you know, going to the registry to get married. We have what is called the white wedding or church wedding, you know, walking down the aisle. But when you talk about Africans that we are, traditional marriage is so, so important. No matter the kind of marriage you must have had, you've been to the court, you have your marriage certificate, you go to the church, the pastor prays for you, you may kiss the bride, you have your wedding rings. Without a traditional marriage, I mean, 85% of Africans, they value the traditional marriage rites because you have to do the proper thing. In fact, I heard that is one of the parts of marriage. In fact, it's written in the Bible where, I don't know the portion of the Bible. You understand? I want to believe there are places in the Bible where, the Bible teaches us about traditional marriage. Just like when, you know, Jesus Christ performed miracle, turning water to wine. I think it was in a traditional marriage it took place. So when you go to the Bible and you go to, I think it's also there in the Quran. Traditional marriage is so important. So you meeting someone and staying together, having kids, that is one of the major things you should have thought about. Because the future, you know, whatever goes around comes around. You always pay for whatever you fail to do because the future, it is just waiting for you in the future. And that is what is happening in this case we're talking about. The father couldn't get married to the wife properly. And now the daughter is set to get married. Now the father is telling the husband to be, you must pay for my wife's bride price before you can marry my daughter. If not, it's not possible. And now the husband to be on the other side is angry. Why would I be paying bride price for two people? I'm here to marry your daughter and not your wife. But the father is insisting that, hey, it is tradition. You must do it. It is your right. You must do it. You must marry my wife for me. Oh my God. 0700-7000-977. 0700-7000-977. What do you think about this development? What do you think about this message we got on the show talking about Man Cave? Call my line right now. 0700-7000-977. 0700-7000-977. What should they do? Because this is causing a lot of problems. And lady is not finding it funny. That is why she sent this message. She needs you to come in and tell her what you think she can do. Okay, while I wait for your phone calls, your messages, let's go listen to a piece of music. If you're ready, let's go. I want to play you a song by Benson Boone. Title of the song is Sorry I Am Here.
Okay? Let's go listen to that.

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This is Metro 97.7 FM Lagos. Don't worry, we're going to revisit that topic next week on Man Cave. This has been Uche Igwe, the Dark Sam on the radio. It's time to hand you over to Abayomi Odeniro for the best of high life. Enjoy.

Hey, he's the best of all that with Tommy K. So if you're just joining us today for the very first time, I say very good evening to you, and welcome to the best of our life with Tommy K. This is the place where we enjoy good highlight music and also have discussions around highlight music. Yeah, today we'll be having loads and loads of information read out to you, as always. And don't forget that we said last week that we'll be bringing a guest. We'll be bringing in a queen in all, you know, ramification, talking about Saxo Queen later in the course of the show. And also we'll be talking about the Oju Dioba Festival, the forecourt of the king. We'll be taking request one or two, and when we, you know, done with that, we'll be having conversation about what is happening in Africa. Don't forget, just 2 days ago, or three, we celebrated Africa's Day. All these and more will be coming your way. Courtesy Metro 97.7 FM, the best of our life with the Atomic A. And if you're wondering who is that person behind the mic, my name is Abayomi Odeniran, and I welcome you officially to the best of our life with the Atomic A. So for my first item will be coming, from a great man talking about, Iyang Ensho. And so, we're going to be bringing Chief Iyang Ensho's, top 10 aces to you this evening as the first item, and this particular track and bring it to you is Mensah Kennedy, and it was released in the year 1984. Don't go nowhere, stay with me.

Yeah, nice one there coming from Yin-Yang Esho. Yes, Yin-Yang Esho is one of the greatest people that you heard, you know, when it comes to high life. And it was one of those people that really shook the world, you know, shook Nigeria in the early 70s, you know, and even 60s, late 60s. So a nice one there. This particular track is Mess with Kennedy. And, of course, it was released in 1984. I just, you know, yeah, 1984, yeah. And I know that the Gen Zs cannot relate, but well, maybe their daddies and mommies will be able to relate. Okay, so we'll be playing more music, and this time around we'll be playing something from Ambrose Campbell. And this particular one, Ambrose Campbell and the West African Rhythm Brothers of 1940. Yes, and this particular one is coming to you from Metro 97.7 FM, and of course on that the Jones Records, that is where we'll be bringing this form. And so I need you to just listen and enjoy it and take in the rhythm and let it just, you know, sway you away. It's still the best of our life, and soon we'll be bringing in our guests. But for now, just enjoy the music. Let it take you away, okay? Go nowhere.

0: Okay, nice one there, coming from Campbell, and of course, that's a very wonderful rendition to bring in this particular interview. So, you were talking about Aduke, but this time around, we're not talking about Aduke. We're talking about Oluwatosin. Mm-hmm. Oluwatosin, Vivian Oluwadari, and the one that you know by the stage name, Saxo Queen. So hello, hello, Saxo Queen.
1: Hello, how are you all doing tonight?
0: Ah, very great. How about you?
1: I'm good, thank you.
0: Good to have you on the show. This is The Best of Our Life with Atomike. Mm-hmm. Here is the Atomike, and it's so good to meet you. Okay, so let's go straight into you, to Saxo Queen. I know that... you know, people come with so many stories, how they start music, some from, you know, the bathroom, you know, or right under the showers and all of that.
1: Yeah.
0: I want us to, you know, let's talk about you. How did it start for you? Where did music begin? I realize that you started at a young age.
1: Yeah.
0: Just like some other life people, yeah, they started at the age of 12, some 18, some 14. But I know that you were a teenager too when you started your craft. So can we talk about it? How did you start? What was it for you? What pushed you into music?
1: Genesis started from church.
0: Okay, yeah. Genesis.
1: And I realized...
0: What chapter?
1: Chapter 1. In the beginning.
0: Okay.
1: Yeah, so I started from church. I've always loved to sing in the choir. I mean, I'm the kind of child that if you want me to do house chores, just threaten it by, you're not going for choir practice, and I start doing it. So I realized that that love was there, and my parents also saw that, and it's been good since then.
0: Okay, so was it somebody that you saw, you met in church that made you love music? Or what was the attraction?
1: I think my mom was the first attraction. She was also in the choir.
0: Okay.
1: And several times she used to hold me along for choir practice. And then you see people singing, and I used to imagine myself doing it in the house. And at some point I said, okay, I'm going to join the children's choir, teenage choir, adult choir. And at some point I said, okay, let me blend this instrument. I think I was 17 thereabout.
0: 18. Really? Whoa.
1: Yeah.
0: Okay. So looking back at nearly two decades, right? You've been doing music for about two decades. So looking back at your growth, you know, in you know, for those 2 decades.
1: Yeah.
0: How would you describe your journey? And would you say it's been smooth and steady, or would you say it's been rough and rugged? What's it for you? How has your exploring nature influenced the way you approach improvisation in your music?
1: Yeah, I like the fact that you said exploring nature.
0: Yeah.
1: I know when you have that kind of nature, you keep growing. So I wouldn't say it's smooth, I wouldn't say it's rough, but there's been some rough path, there's been some very smooth path, and there's been the part where you just want more. You feel like, okay, I've been doing this for a while, let me try something else. So it's just been a mixture of being smooth and rough, and but I just love the fact that regardless of whatever I find myself at that moment, my exploring sense was what kept me going, you know. At some point, yes, I had years of break, school, you have to go to school, you have to do this, but the fact is I still want to do more. What's more? There should be more. Let me try this. But the saxophone has always been like the constant factor.
0: Hmm.
1: I played trumpet at some point. I played cello at some point. I played a bit of piano.
0: Okay.
1: And I sang in the choir.
0: Okay.
1: But sax was just like that factor that never changed.
0: Okay. Yes. So it was your first love and love of all time.
1: Yeah. I tried clarinet. Well, I said, no, sax. Sax is it. It is. You know?
0: It's so interesting because sax is more, you know, identified with men.
1: Yeah.
0: So for you, you're able to break into that, you know, circle. For you, what has been the challenges?
1: Well, like you said, identified with men. At some point, you are the only girl. Yeah, I once played in Steve Rose Orchestra, and there were 22 men. I was the only girl. And that enough, I think that could be intimidating.
0: Eh?
1: But I don't think I was intimidated at any point, right?
0: Okay.
1: But a bit of me was acting like a boy. Or like I was a tomboy, you know, and something in me was like, regardless if you're playing with boys, keep your feminism attributes.
0: Yeah.
1: So it's been good, and, you know, still working with men, some men would take you and love you and appreciate you and not judge you because you're a girl. Like, did you miss your way? And some men
0: are
1: make
0: you
1: feel
0: here?
1: Like, hello, how many of your people are here? So I'm grateful for those men who never make me feel like I'm in the wrong place.
0: Okay.
1: And they kept on encouraging. Like when I was in Steve Rhodes, it was Ben Ogbewi that was the conductor. Okay. And he would several times throw a solo at me. And I was happy he did that because I didn't feel obscured. I felt seen. Okay. And one thing I've always done, I didn't start playing sax because I want people to see me as a female sax player. I wanted to play sax because I wanted to play it. Hear my sound, love my sound.
0: Wow.
1: And I'm a girl. So it's not the
0: I'm proud of you.
1: Factor.
0: I'm proud of you.
1: Thank you.
0: Okay, you know what? I understand that you had this. You were able to do a rehash of Professor Waifo.
1: Yeah.
0: Yeah. So yeah. I'm just going to play that song, mm-hmm. and when we come back, we'll talk more, and maybe we just do that song.
1: Yeah.
0: And do yours back to back.
1: All right.
0: Well, let's play this first, and we know what to do about
1: Thank
0: that.
1: You.
0: Okay. All right. Let's go on this short break, and this time around we're going for Sir Victor Waifo, and this particular track is Joromi. Joromi was one of his track, by the way, and I'm sure that you enjoy. We'll be right back. Stay with us.

0: 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And we still have in the studio the saxo queen herself, and she's been talking about journey, you know, when it comes to music. And right now, you listen to something from Victor Wifo. That is Jeromey, by the way. And before I take our own version of that particular track, I think let me just take you through this question. So you have a way of reinterpreting, you know, classics,
1: yeah,
0: such as Doctor. I think you did one with Fela.
1: Yeah,
0: Lady, Palava. Right?
1: Lady, yeah.
0: Then, yeah, and then
1: Palava.
0: Okay, you did Palava too.
1: The Lady is not out yet.
0: The Lady is not out, but I know I have a, you know, a wing of it. And then you, this particular track to Jeromey, you had a rehash of that.
1: Yeah.
0: So now, when you sit down to arrange this African classics, what do you do to, you know, to balance it and still maintain your individuality, you know, with the song, and to still maintain your identity with the song?
1: Yeah.
0: You understand? Like, I'm rehashing the song by Sir Victor Wifo, but I still want people to know that this is me, you know, sing this song. So what do you do to maintain yourself, you know?
1: First of all, when we talk about generations, Jeromey was virtually written in 1980s, I think.
0: Yeah.
1: And now this is 2000s. So I think of the music of now. So by the time I did Jeromey, I made it like funk style.
0: Okay.
1: At some point, I even sang, you know. So, but the good thing is Jeromey is a classic. Anywhere you play, da-da-da-da-da-da-da. But I did mine in a funk way.
0: Okay.
1: And at the same time, Simi had also done Jeromey.
0: Yes.
1: Which is different. Mm-hmm. But the title kind of blended it together, and my own reharmonization or my own rearrangement gave me the link between Simi and Victor Wifo, and it blended perfectly. You would enjoy it.
0: Okay, you know what? So I'm not going to let them just even dream about it. I'm just going to let them listen for themselves and see what we've got up, you know, with Fabian, the saxo queen. This is our version, our rehash of Jeromey. I hope you enjoy it, because I'm enjoying it. Yeah.

0: I'm sure you will understand what she said. She had a blend of Sir Victor Waffles, Jeremy, and Simi. So that's it. Yeah, it sounds so cool. So, okay, have you done any other projects? You know, what are the projects you've done with your musical journey or your musical career? What are the projects you have handled so far?
1: Well, concerts, jazz festivals in and out of Nigeria.
0: Okay.
1: I also attended the Soundings Festival in Berlin. That was like 3 years ago. We're just talking about sound and, you know, sound from different parts of the world. Not necessarily saxophone, but just sound.
0: So generally. Which sound did you sing? Did you take
1: the sax.
0: Sound from Nigeria to them?
1: Yeah, of course.
0: Really?
1: Of course. And that's why I did Pray for Peace.
0: Oh, okay. Mm-hmm. That Pray for Peace.
1: Yeah, Pray for Peace.
0: Oh, yeah. So I will not be lured to playing it right now.
1: Okay.
0: Because we'll have some discussion around that.
1: Yeah.
0: But I think I want to ask you, you describe your performance, you know, as a platform for cultural expression.
1: Mm-hmm.
0: So it's a way for you to express yourself, when it comes to the culture. And also your individual person. So what is the ultimate message you would want the audience to know? You would want people to take away when they're thinking about Saxo Queen, your brand.
1: Mm-hmm.
0: What do you think is that picture you want them to have in their mind?
1: I think just, the Afrocentric grooves.
0: Okay.
1: Yeah.
0: Okay.
1: Yeah. I come with the groove.
0: You come with the groove.
1: Yeah.
0: And I enjoy the groove. I just listen to.
1: Thank you.
0: iLife has always been about storytelling and uncovering societal issues.
1: Yeah.
0: So you have the people like Jeremy. Mm-hmm. Itself was a story, you know, on its own, and it was talking about the man, you know, that had to fight the ghost. So, and then more of reflective kind of music you find in iLife.
1: Mm.
0: So these days, I notice that music arts, you know, they're not so much about reflective kind of music. They rather talk about shake, whatever,
1: the
0: you know.
1: Vibe, right?
0: Yes, and for people like us, you know, that love our life, we are more into the message. We are more into the reflective aspect of that song.
1: Yeah,
0: you know, what is it saying? What is how is it changing people?
1: Mm.
0: How is it touching lives?
1: Yeah.
0: So for you, what do you think, it is for you? And how do you think that we can do better? Do you think we're even doing enough?
1: I think we can do way better, because when you say the music we hear now is everywhere, so we need that balance. I'm not saying the music everybody's listening to right now is bad.
0: Mm-hmm, of course.
1: But notwithstanding, every music deserves a voice. Every music has an audience. But subconsciously, when you're hearing the same thing and over, that is what you definitely remember.
0: Mm-hmm.
1: So I believe more platforms should be given to iLife and jazz music and Afrobeat music and music that's got the message. Regardless, those ones have the message,
0: sure.
1: The message is quite shallow.
0: Yeah.
1: You know, something. That's why songs like that don't really last long, but I know it. I mean, imagine
0: Like our evergreen.
1: Yeah.
0: You know.
1: So imagine the message is not very clear. It doesn't teach morals, it doesn't teach lifestyle.
0: Values,
1: it doesn't last that long. Mm-hmm. So we need that, you know, radio should play more of those kind of music. People will definitely love it, but it's because we don't really get to hear it that much, you know.
0: Okay, so you know, something just happened recently. We're talking about the children were kidnapped.
1: Mm-hmm.
0: And for me, you know, if it had been in the time when iLife was everywhere, people would have been singing about this.
1: Exactly.
0: Bringing it to the awareness of the society and creating the kind of awareness, you know, and making the government to, you know, sit up to do something. But it's not the case here.
1: No,
0: nobody's singing about it. And we're just moving on as if nothing really happened.
1: Which is so sad, actually.
0: Yes. So, your song, the Pray for Peace.
1: Mm-hmm.
0: I know it's about peace, but what exactly, what birthed the song?
1: Well, the song was inspired by my dad.
0: Okay.
1: I grew up in a very strong Christian home.
0: Okay.
1: But what I noticed was my dad was a kind of balanced person when it comes to humanity. He doesn't discriminate. He had friends that were Muslims. He had friends that didn't even believe in any God. And he has a way of interacting with everyone, like human first. You know, he says something like, if everybody becomes a pastor, he's going to be the member. So he believes everybody has their space. Everybody respect everybody's religion. So that's how Pray for Peace actually came to be. And Pray for Peace is not just saying pray for peace, like, not that you're a Christian, but somehow a large percentage of the world believe in prayer. So if we are going to pray together, let's pray for peace. I'm not saying we should worship the same God, but at least let's seek peace in whatever we do. Seek peace. Peace first. You believe God, you don't believe God. You believe that, you don't believe that. Peace first.
0: At least we know that the major religions in Nigeria, you have the Islamic religion, the Christian religion, and the, you know, the traditional religion.
1: Yeah.
0: All of these religions, they pray.
1: Yeah, they pray.
0: And so I think you're making good sense when you say pray for peace. Let everybody pray for peace. I mean, let us say a word of prayer for those children that have been, you know, in that, you know, captivity for quite a while now. I think it's time for us to just say a word of prayer to them. But then, I think Saxo Queen has our own way of praying for peace.
1: Yeah.
0: And so we're going to let it out. And maybe you can just say amen if there's a need to say that. Okay.
1: Yeah.
0: So I'm leaving you with this. Pray for peace. And it is from the Saxo Queen herself. Stay with me. Go nowhere. 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

0: Wow, lovely sound there coming from coming from Saxo Queen. And you know, so because you know of listening to that song while I was listening, there's this part that I felt was just the infusion of the traditional, you know, percussion.
1: Yeah.
0: Yes, and then that particular part where the song Masha Doju Adura to me, I remember that way back. Mm. My grandmother would sing that song.
1: That's
0: but
1: nice.
0: There's a sound, you know, there's the tune to it. Yeah. It was Masha Doju Adura to me. Mashe doju adura tibi.
1: Yeah.
0: So, but now you were able to do a fine blend, you know, mm. with it. So, what inspired this?
1: Like I said,
0: I mean, the fusion.
1: The fusion. I'm trying to just represent different religions.
0: Okay.
1: At some point, I said assalamu alaikum.
0: Yes.
1: To the Muslims.
0: Muslims.
1: And the traditional beat sounds like traditional worship.
0: The leaves, yeah.
1: The funniest thing, I grew up in the streets where we had a very strong Oshun worshipper.
0: Okay.
1: And every 7 days in a year, she does all that, you know. My mom will always say, you know, you guys should come inside. But that got into me somehow.
0: Okay. Yeah.
1: So it's just that balance. Like, and then you get somewhere, it sounds like an orchestra thing.
0: Yes.
1: That's church.
0: Yes.
1: So I'm just trying to blend all that element. You know,
0: together.
1: Nigeria is Muslim, Christian, and traditional.
0: Yeah, to weave the...
1: Which is still, like, wider, you know.
0: Mm.
1: So just blending it, like, whatever, whoever you worship, however you worship, prayer is, like, a common factor in all kind of worship.
0: Mm-hmm.
1: All kind of worship.
0: Mm-hmm.
1: Take your time and pray for peace. Seek peace. I think the world would be a better place if we all seek peace. You know?
0: Yeah, and I'm so glad you mentioned children. Particularly that song. And so our prayer goes to the children. We pray for mercy. We pray for God's grace, mercies upon them. I just hope we'll see them. We'll find them someday soon. They will come back to us in one piece.
1: Mm.
0: Honestly. Yeah. Because, for some people, it's already creating, you know, that trauma.
1: Mm.
0: Honestly.
1: Mm.
0: So, but then, yeah. So, what are you up to? I mean, what's up your sleeves?
1: Yeah, well, I'm always up to something.
0: Okay, so, let's hear your...
1: Yeah, this Saturday I'll be playing live.
0: Okay, where is that?
1: At Dolly's Restaurant.
0: Okay.
1: And it's going to be like an uncommon jazz experience. So we're trying to make jazz like a frequent thing that happens. So
0: okay.
1: This is going to be happening every month. However, I'm not going to be playing every month.
0: Okay.
1: But I'm playing this Saturday. That's going to be the first out of so many.
0: Yeah.
1: And I'll also be playing with Kunle Ayo.
0: Okay.
1: A Nigerian celebrated guitar player. And yeah, we're playing jazz, we're playing Afro jazz, we're playing live night jazz, we're playing pop jazz.
0: What about our life?
1: Of course, there's our life.
0: Because that is the Baba of
1: devil. Of course. There will be our life.
0: Okay.
1: There will be our
0: life. All right, so we have to let you go now. And but before you go, one I Life song do you remember growing up that you would always remember and you always say, oh yeah, that particular song was that song that really, you know, created something in me growing up?
1: Oni dodo,
0: oni
1: my boy.
0: Oni dodo, you know that's by Fela. Yes,
1: Fela had his version.
0: And then
1: it was with Kola Lobitos before he decided to have the Egypt 80.
0: Yes,
1: so even Fela started as an I Life before he recreated it. So I mean, I Life is like bedrock.
0: Yeah. So,
1: the music we all know now.
0: I'm telling you. So, I mean, so we're just going to enjoy more of that song. But before you go, can you just say a word of prayer to the kids, please? Say your word of prayer to the children in that bush.
1: Yeah, so I
0: your
1: pray,
0: own,
1: like
0: coming
1: my
0: from you.
1: Song says, I pray for children. They are the future.
0: Yeah.
1: And if the children are in trouble, then the future is in trouble.
0: Yeah.
1: We all want our legacy to continue. We all want the life to continue.
0: Okay.
1: So yes, we need to, we pray that all our children will be safe and our children will bring good news to us.
0: Mm-hmm.
1: Amen.
0: Yeah, amen. So that is coming from her and that is how we let her go. But I'm not going to just let her go like that. I'm going to, you know, have to see her off with this particular track she requested for, and that is Oni Dodo by Fela and Nicola Pokriti.
1: Yeah.
0: Don't go nowhere.
1: Thank you.

0: Jani Lafiaji. Nice song there coming from Fela Nicola Pokuti, Kula Lubitas. And that's a good one to just round up, you know, the interview we had earlier. And so we want to just say a happy birthday to everybody that is celebrating their birthday today. And our birthday, you know, greetings go especially to Mrs. Mopilola Kunle Ashafa, who marked a birthday on Wednesday, 27th of May, 2026. That is on Wednesday, you know, Children's Day. This is special greetings coming from your parents, Otsumba and Chief Mrs. Benga Onoiga. We wish you long life and prosperity. We wish you good health. We pray for favors and blessings and exponential breakthrough and expansions and, you know, all the good things. 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God bless you. And so we're going to take a song for you. And this particular track is coming to you, courtesy Nathaniel Bassi. And this one is Tobichiko. Enjoy it on the show, The Best of My Life with the Atomic A. Don't go nowhere. Stay with me.
1: 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Are we ready?

Metro 97.7 FM, Tobe Chukwu, he has done it for Ross, he has done it for you, he has done it for me. Yeah, even if you don't have anything, or you feel that you don't have anything, he has given you, you know, another life. He has given you everything that you think you are not asking God for yet to give. Yeah, he gave you fully, so he has given you something. And so on Monday, that should be 25th of May, you know, we celebrated the Africa's Day. And Africa Day was something that was founded in 1963 in Addis Ababa in Ethiopia. And you know, the year's team, that's 2026 team, focused heavily on continental development, specifically titled, you know, the title is around assurance of sustainable water availability. So, and also safe sanitation systems to achieve the goals of Agenda 63. Yeah. And so what is the goal, Agenda 63? It's to make sure there is a flourishing culture of human rights, of democracy, gender equality, inclusion, and peace, like we just talked about, like Saxo Queen talked about, and prosperity, security, you know, safety for all citizens. So that is the goal agenda for 2063, and that was what this year's theme focused on. So we hope that we get better, you know, on it. And yeah, so I'm going to give you something from beautiful Nubia for this purpose, so to just celebrate all the African, you know,

Yeah, Beautiful Nubia there, Shegwa Kinulu, and that particular track is entitled Seven Lives. Yeah, so he's an African boy, and I'm an African girl myself, so that's the way it is. And then, well, yeah, before we round up the show, it will be unfair and unjust for you, for we not to talk about the Ojude Oba Festival, you know, the forecourt of the king that happened today. It usually happened 2 days after, you know, Eid Adha and the Ijebu people. For the Ijebu people, I mean, is the celebration of all times, of all celebration, is the Baba of all celebration. And that is where you find a lot of things, a lot of colorful, you know, attires, you know, having a lot of things, you know, on the ground today. Apart from the beautiful attires, which of course, you know, people display here and there, you also have the tourism angle of it. It's like a homecoming for everybody, both to Ijebu and their visitors. A lot of people are just coming in into the country to celebrate, you know, Ojude Oba. I know that place was full, about over 250 people, you know, come together for this Ojude Oba every year. Yes, every year. And it's always been a fantastic time, you know, hanging out with the Ijebu people while they do the parade, you know, over their beautiful culture. Yeah, so this is where we end the show. And so only to be back next week, same station, same program, The Best of Our Life with the Atomic Ear. But before I go, I will leave you in the hands of King, Jesse King, and this one is Ijebu. It's a very special song. It's a rendition made specially for the Ijebu people. So this is where I say good night and God bless you. Take care and see you next week. My name is Abayomi Odeniro.

That was Abayomi Odeniro on the Best of High Life. I want to believe you enjoyed that package. She'll be back next week. Right now, we take you to the newsroom for Metro FM News Beats at 9:00.

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1: 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The 2026 Ojude Oba Festival has ended in grand style in Ijebu-Ode, Ogun State. The colorful cultural celebration attended attracted thousands of visitors, dignitaries and tourists from across Nigeria and beyond. This year's edition was especially significant as it marked the first Ojude Oba Festival since the passing of the late Awujale of Ijebuland, Oba Sikiru Kayode Adetono. Participants described the event as a tribute to his enduring legacy and leadership. Age grade groups known as regbe-regbe thrilled spectators with coordinated traditional outfits, music and dance performances. The festival grounds at the Awujale Pavilion were filled with glamour, culture and displays of rich Ijebu heritage. One of the major attractions remained the horse riding displays by prominent warrior families, including the famous Kuku family. The colorful parade highlighted the historical roots and royal traditions associated with the festival. Top government officials and notable personalities attended the event, including Seyi Tinubu and representatives of the Ogun State government. Nigeria pilgrims participating in the 2026 Hajj exercise have successfully completed the major rites of pilgrimage in the Kingdom of Saudi Arabia, despite facing some operational challenges during the spiritual exercise. The pilgrims joined more than 1.7 million Muslims from across the world in performing the core Hajj rituals, including the symbolic stoning of the Jamarat in Mina, standing at the plains of Arafat, overnight stay in Muzdalifa, and animal sacrifice and the Tawaf Ifda around the Holy Kaaba in Makkah. Many of the Nigerian pilgrims who were also performing the Sa'i between Safa and Marwa, marking the completion of the essential rites of Hajj. However, despite the successful completion of the pilgrimage, some pilgrims experienced logistical and feeding challenges at the Mina camps during the exercise. The police has denied claims linking a viral video circulating on social media to the recent abduction of pupils and teachers in Oyo State. In a statement posted on its official X handle, the police described the footage as an outdated video that did not originate from Nigeria and had no connection with the school abduction incident in the state. The force said the video was being deliberately shared to spread misinformation, create fear and cause unnecessary panic among members of the public, saying that the circulation of unverified materials could undermine ongoing rescue operations and mislead residents about the true situation on the ground. The police added that security agencies had intensified efforts to rescue the abducted victims, assuring Nigerians that all necessary measures were being taken to ensure their safe return. Excuse me. Lagos State has intensified efforts to promote orderly urban development and environmental sustainability across the state, so says the Commissioner for Physical Planning and Urban Development, Dr. Oluyinka Olumide, during the 2026 ministerial press briefing marking the third year of Governor Babajide Sanwo-Olu's second term in office. Dr. Olumide said the ministry completed key development frameworks including the Lagos Island Model City Plan, Ibeju-Lekki Model City Plan, and the revised Badagry Master Plan to support sustainable urban growth across the state, and monitored 205 estates for compliance with approved layout plans. According to him, the Lagos State Physical Planning Permit Authority recorded over 21,000 planning permit submissions, and more than 17,000 approvals between June 2025 and March 2026, saying that the state government launched the electronic physical planning permit processing system to simplify online permit applications and improve transparency. Dr. Olumide reaffirmed the ministry's commitment to transforming Lagos into a resilient, sustainable, and globally competitive smart city. That is it on Metro FM News Beat at 9. Visit our website, readingenjoylagos.gov.ng. You can also contact the newsroom on 0803-331-3103. Food for thought. Failure is not the end of a thing. It's part of your success story. The news was edited by Angela Anyamini. My name is Uche Igwe. Good evening.

0: now. 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
0: Ah, madame. 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
2: Fuel explosion, na serious matter. 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

0: From the streets to the stadium lights, feel the fire, feel the hype tonight. From Lagos to the world we go, football rhythm in our soul. Hear the whistles, hear the sound, voices rising all around. This is bigger than the game. We are united, feel the flame. Three host nations, one game, one world, one moment, one world, one name. 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
0: 2026 FIFA World Cup. 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

What is the purpose of man in this world? 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And how can he find his way to his spiritual home, paradise, out of the chaos of the present-day confusion? 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

0: Glory, glory, glory to Jesus. Honor, honor, honor to our Mother Mary. It's another time of the year of grace. 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Through her intercession, we succeed. Ave Maria. Queen of the Men.
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Dear listener, we've not been able to establish a link with our network service for the network news. 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

0: 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We once again apologize for inability to bring you the network news. It was due to some unforeseen circumstances. Please do bear with us. Hopefully you will listen to the network news tomorrow. That will be at 7 a.m., 4 p.m., and of course 10 p.m., hopefully. At this point, we want to say thank you so much for being part of today's broadcast on Metro 97.7 FM, Lagos. It's been Uche Igwe, your anchor on the radio, saying good night. Please wake up with us tomorrow morning. I will be back on the radio at 5 a.m. Good night.
1: 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I call her the numero uno in my lifestyle needs. I call her Metro FM 97.7.